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1: Rain across the weekend for Bendigo. Overnight lows of 10 and 6 degrees, weekend tops of 14, and mostly sunny and 15 degrees Sunday. Melbourne's weekend forecast, rain. Overnight lows of 11 and 6, Melbourne's top temperatures over the weekend, 17 and sunny with a top of 14 degrees Sunday. Bendigo's Monday outlook, a shower or two, down to 4 degrees and a top of 15, showers Tuesday, 9 low overnight and a high of 15, and a shower or two Wednesday, down to 11 and a top of 17 degrees for Bendigo.
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1: Yes, hello and welcome to The Retro Show, your home of the 1980s. Daz, once again, strapped into this magical time machine as we head back and look at a whole heap of great 80s charting tracks right across the country. And each episode, if it's the first time you've joined us, welcome. Great to have you on board. We go back and look at the top 10 charting singles in Australia for a corresponding month with years in rotation. And guess what? This show, absolutely no different. Because this week, we're looking back at the top 10 charting singles in Australia, week ending May
2: 1989.
1: Right at the back end of a super decade, and a whole heap to get through over the next hour or so ahead. Collette's cover of a disco classic that charted top five in over a dozen countries way back in 1979. This 80s hit was inspired by a visit to the late King of Rock and Roll's gravesite in Memphis, and up shortly, a song that charted very well, even though at first the writers couldn't find anyone to sing the tune. A whole heap to get through, as I said. But sadly for the 80s, there are a heap of groups and sets of songs that seem to get forgotten regardless of just how brilliant they were. And Fine Young Cannibals seemed to be one of those. Two super albums and a string of reasonably performing hits, and yet we never seem to hear them anymore. She Drives Me Crazy, with its distinctive driving beat and big sound guitar, coupled with Roland Gift's vocal acrobatics, make this charter one of their best. Maybe not for the video, but it was the 80s. Remember, FYC at 10, week ending May 29, 1989. This is The Retro Show, where 80s classics live.

released as the first single from their second and final album, The Raw and the Cooked. Fine Young Cannibals, at number 10, weekending May 29, 1989. In 2018, Time Out magazine listed She Drives Me Crazy as number 28 in their countdown of the 50 best 80s songs. And in 2023, Billboard magazine ranked it number 77 on their 500 best pop songs of all time. This week's number 9 entry was written and produced by Debbie Gibson while she was still a teenager. Lost in Your Eyes was the lead single to her second album, Electric Youth, and she was still in high school when her debut album, Out of the Blue, was released, and unbelievably, she'd yet to graduate when Foolish Beat made her the first person to write, produce, and perform a number 1 Hot 100 hit. This week's number 9 entry kept her at the top of her pop game. Debbie Gibson at 9, weekending May 29, 1989. This is The Retro Show, your home of the 1980s.

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2: At McDonald's, they use buns, the meat covers the whole bread. At your mother's, the meat's right in the middle of the bread, with grease running through the middle, making the bread stick to the plate. Now, there's big green peppers hanging out the top of this big meatball on the bread, and you try to put some ketchup on it, and the mix with the grease turn the bread into pink dough.

released as the band's third single from their debut album, Johnny Diesel and the Injectors, in April of each year. Cry in Shame became the band's third top 10 single. This week in May 1989, the band sat at number 8 on the Australian charts. It was in 1982 that Nashville songwriters Jeff Silber and Larry Henley wrote and recorded the demo for this week's number 7 entry. They had a hard time finding anyone to record Wind Beneath My Wings, and it was a full year before Roger Whittaker became the first artist to take it on. Following his version, several artists recorded the track, including Sheena Easton, BJ Thomas, Lou Rawls, Gladys Knight and the Pips, and Gary Morris. The most famous version, however, was Bette Midler's, who recorded it in 1988 for the movie Beaches. The song appears in the dramatic scene at the end of the film after the character played by Barbara Hershey dies. Bette Midler at 7, weekending May 29, 1989. Get the tissues out. 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

0: inspired by an official visit to Elvis Presley's gravesite in Memphis, the Bengals and Eternal Flame here on The Retro Show. The day the group toured, they were taken out to the Garden of Memories, and the little box which was supposed to have had a flame lit on it, the internal flame, was not on due to the rain that day. And from there, the song title was set. There you go, the Bengals at 6, weekending May 29, 1989.
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0: Jeff Healey Band and Confidence Man, taken from the Roadhouse soundtrack, which tells of a bouncer hired to clean up the baddest honky-tonk in a Missouri town, armed with a black belt in karate, a degree in philosophy and reasonable acting. Patrick Swayze sets out to tame the double deuce for its owner. The film was the 40th highest grossing film at the box office in 1989, with takings of just over $30 million. Confidence Man featured on the Jeff Healey Band's debut album, See the Light. This is the Retro Show. This week, we are counting down the top 10 charting singles in Australia, week hitting May 29, 1989. Off to the break we go, and one word, Seinfeld, Jerry, George, Elaine, Kramer, all these years later, we still love those characters, which probably explains why Seinfeld was ranked the greatest television show of all time by TV Guide. The same night the Seinfeld series finale aired on May 14, 1998, a legendary crooner had a heart attack and was rushed to the hospital, where he later died. Who was that legendary crooner? The answer on the other side. This is The Retro Show.
1: 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We'll be sure to place the heat on low to avoid shrinkage. 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
0: Welcome back to the Retro Show, your home of the 1980s. This week we are counting down the top 10 charting singles in Australia, week ending May 29, 1989. And before the break, we spoke about Seinfeld, voted the greatest TV show of all time by TV Guide. Great show, Jerry, George, Elaine and Kramer, still doing great things rating-wise on TV all these years later. But on the night of the finale, May 14, 1998, a legendary crooner had a heart attack and would later die in hospital. To work out who that crooner was, well, some reports stated that the streets were clear for the ambulance that took Frank Sinatra to the hospital that evening, because much of LA was indoors watching the final episode of Seinfeld. There you go. Sad night, but that would explain why the streets were pretty clear. What were you doing on that night? I can't remember. Too long ago. Anyway, back to the countdown. Paul Norton fronted the band Runners before launching a solo career in 1988, releasing his first single, Stuck on You, which peaked at number 3 on the Australian charts and was certified gold in 1989. His debut album, Under a Southern Sky, was released in August 1990 and peaked at number 44. Paul Norton, Stuck at 5, week ending May 29, 1989. This is the Retro Show, 80s HQ.

moving up 8 spots to number 4, week ending May 29, 1989. Julian Lennon and Now You're in Heaven, released as the lead single from his 3rd studio album, Mr. Jordan. The song features guitars inspired by hard rock of the early 1970s and marked a shift in Julian Lennon's musical style from mainstream pop to heavier rock. His deep vocals drew comparisons to David Bowie, whilst the guitars drew comparisons to The Who. What a classic! Julian Lennon at number 4. Ring My Bell was originally released in 1979 by Anita Ward and went to number 1 on the Billboard Hot 100 chart, the Disco Top 80 chart and the Soul Singles chart for Ward, and also charted in the top 5 in 15 countries, if you don't mind. Collette dropped her cover in 1989 and weekending May 29, 1989, she occupied the number 3 spot on the Australian charts. This is The Retro Show.

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released as the second single from their album Living Years, Mike and the Mechanics and the Living Years. The song addresses a son's regrets over unresolved conflict with his now-deceased father and won the Ivor Novello Award for Best Song Musically and Lyrically in 1989. It was also nominated for 4 Grammy Awards in 1990, including Record and Song of the Year, as well as Best Pop Performance by a Duo or Group with Vocals and Best Video. It's almost time for a wrap, and we finish the show this week with Madonna and a song taken from her 4th studio album. Like a Prayer was written and produced by Madonna and Patrick Leonard. The song heralded an artistic and personal approach to songwriting for Madge, who believed that she needed to cater more to her adult audience. Thematically, the song speaks about a passionate young girl in love with God who becomes the only male figure in her life. Madonna at number one, weekending May 29, 1989, powered by 1.21 gigawatts. This has been another edition of The Retro Show, your home of the 1980s. Until next week, always remember to choose life. Bye for now.

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1: Rain across the weekend for Bendigo. Overnight lows of 10 and 6 degrees, weekend tops of 14, and mostly sunny and 15 degrees Sunday. Melbourne's weekend forecast. Rain. Overnight lows of 11 and 6. Melbourne's top temperatures over the weekend, 17 and sunny with a top of 14 degrees Sunday. Bendigo's Monday outlook. A shower or two, down to 4 degrees and a top of 15. Showers Tuesday, 9 low overnight and a high of 15. And a shower or two Wednesday, down to 11 and a top of 17 degrees for Bendigo. 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
1: Yes, hello and welcome to The Retro Show, your home of the 1980s. Daz strapped in once again for another massive hour of 80s chart-topping classics. And this week, no exception, we're heading back to the top 10 charting singles in Australia, weekending July 29, 1985. And we got some beauties lined up. Believe me, a supergroup who reworked a 1971 T-Rex masterclass coming up. The first Australian single to include lyrics referring to naughty stuff. And Madonna goes back-to-back at the top of the charts. A massive show indeed. We start this week's episode, however, with the theme song to Mad Max Beyond Thunderstone, the third installment of the post-apocalyptic Mad Max franchise. Starring Mel Gibson and Tina Turner, it was Tina's first role in over a decade, the previous being the Acid Queen in The Who's 1975 rock opera Tommy. The Queen of Rock and Roll at number 10 on the Australian charts, weekending July 29, 1985. This is The Retro Show. Music from the best decade ever, the 80s.

receiving a Golden Globe Award nomination for Best Original Song and a Grammy Award nomination for Best Female Pop Vocal Performance. The Queen of Rock and Roll, Tina Turner, and We Don't Need Another Hero, this week's number 10 charting entry. The song reached the number one position in five countries, including Australia, and the top 10 in a dozen more. The Goonies Are Good Enough was Cyndi Lauper's fifth top 10 single on the US Billboard Hot 100, released as a single from the soundtrack of the film The Goonies. The song peaked at number 22 in New Zealand, 9 in Canada, and here in Australia, where it sat weekending July 29, 1985. 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

originally released by T-Rex in 1971, the Power Station's 1985 version of Get It On, Bang A Gone, was released as their second single from their debut album. The track was a strong hit on the US Billboard Hot 100 chart, where it peaked at number 9, one place higher than the original, in the summer of 1985. For Eurythmics' third album, Dave Stewart set out to make a killer R&B riff. He found it one morning when he was having breakfast with his acoustic guitar on his knee. Now, that's something we all do. I was only sitting there this morning strumming my harp when I was trying to come up with a killer R&B riff. Anyway, he took the riff to Annie Lennox, who wasn't sure about it at first, since it didn't fit their sound. She thought the harmonies were a little unusual. However, she is a genius at working things out quickly in her head, and the song started to be a fusion between Stax-type R&B and the Eurythmics, and occupied the number 7 position on the charts, weekending July 29, 1985. This is The Retro Show, your home of the 1980s.

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1: Ranked at 92 of the most Australian songs of all time in 2008. The Models and Out of Mind, Out of Sight here on The Retro Show. At the 1985 Countdown Music Awards, the song won Best Single. However, there was some confusion regarding the song meaning. One reviewer described it as a bloated bag of pop cliches in praise of aerobics and feeling horny. However, lead singer James Fraud said the song is for his wife, Sally, describing his love and promise to remain faithful. Right. Time for a break, as we do. Always hitch up with a how well do you know the 80s question. Which singer celebrity had to hitchhike home after the 1985 Live Aid performance? The answer coming up after these. This is The Retro Show, your home of the 1980s.
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1: Welcome back to The Retro Show, your home of the 1980s. This week we're looking at the top 10 charting singles in Australia, week ending July 29. 1985, and before the break, I asked the extremely difficult question, what celebrity A-grader had to hitchhike home after Live Aid in 1985? Well, it was Sir Bob Geldof. He had to hitchhike home after the gig because there were no taxis left. Sir Bob now also doesn't like taxi companies. Just saying. Back to the countdown, shall we? Do Re Mi originally recorded Man Overboard in 1982 for their EP The Waiting Room. The song was re-recorded in 85 and released as the lead single from the group's debut studio album, Domestic Harmony. The song had no chorus and was the first Australian hit to include lyrics referring to anal humour, penis envy and pubic hair for three wax for me. At the 1985 Countdown Music Awards, the song won Best Debut Single. Do Re Mi at number 5, week ending July 29, 1985. 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

sitting at number 4 on the charts, weekend in July 29, 1985, and used in a number of feature films, including The Secret of My Success in 1987, being the ultimate disaster movie in 1997, and American Psycho in 2000, and Impossible to Dance To. Katrina and the Waves, Walking on Sunshine, here on The Retro Show. The song was the Waves' first American Top 40 hit and their biggest success in the UK until Love Shine a Light in 1997. Live It Up appeared on Mental as Anything's 1985 album Fundamental, and on release quickly climbed the Kent Music Report chart to peak at number 2 for 3 weeks. The single was later released in 1986 and 1987 in Europe after it was featured in the film Crocodile Dundee, and has been placed in the collection of the Australian National Film and Sound Archive, being described as wistful and yet danceable. The Mentals, Living It Up at number 3, weekending July 29, 1987.

0: From her second studio album, Like a Virgin, Madonna and Angel, this week's number two entry. Here on The Retro Show, despite its relative success, Angel was one of the few Madonna singles that in that time that didn't have an official music video, because although it was planned, it was cancelled due to her busy schedule. Billboard's Joe Lynch deemed the track a sadly undervalued gem from her second album, a charming dance pop lark, also featuring some of Madge's cutest come-ons.
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0: Survivor's third single and second top 10 hit from their 1984 album Vital Signs. The search is over this week's Lost 45. The song peaked at number 4 on the Billboard Hot 100 and finished at number 48 on the year-end Billboard Hot 100 chart. In Australia, the song charted at number 60, a great track. We finished the show this week with a track featured on the 1980 film Desperately Seeking Susan. Into the Groove became Madonna's first number one and remains her best-selling single and was critically acclaimed, voted the best dance single from the 1980s decade in a Billboard poll and cited by multiple publications as Madonna's best single. Madge at number one, weekending July 29, 1985 in Australia. Powered by 1.21 gigawatts, this has been another edition of The Retro Show, your home of the 1980s. Until next week, always remember to choose life. Bye for now.
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1: Rain across the weekend for Bendigo. Overnight lows of 10 and 6 degrees, weekend tops of 14, and mostly sunny and 15 degrees Sunday. Melbourne's weekend forecast, rain. Overnight lows of 11 and 6, Melbourne's top temperatures over the weekend, 17 and sunny with a top of 14 degrees Sunday. Bendigo's Monday outlook, a shower or two, down to 4 degrees and a top of 15, showers Tuesday, 9 low overnight and a high of 15, and a shower or two Wednesday, down to 11 and a top of 17 degrees.

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7: Hello there, it's another Blast from the 90s with me, Gary Hopkins. Hope you're all very well wherever you are listening to today's show. As always, we have got a feast for your ears. We've got some great tunes from the 1990s and some songs that I've never actually played on the show before, including this one from 1997, the debut single of the Seahorses. This is Love is the Law.

So, written by ex-Stone Roses guitarist John Squire, that was the debut single of the Seahorses. That was Love Is the Law. It was released in 1997, and it's taken from their only studio album called Do It Yourself. And for those people that love that particular single, there is an extended version of that single, which is over 7 minutes long, which features a lengthy guitar solo as well, but unfortunately we haven't played it on this particular show. Anyway, welcome along to A Blast from the 90s. My name is Gary, and this is What's In Store for You Today.

So all that's come then between now and the end of the show. We have got Linda's first song that she bought back in the 1990s. And boy, is it not a brilliant tune today. You're going to hear Blur and Tender very, very shortly. It was released in the 90s, believe it or not, 1999 as well. The lyrical game where I read out to you the first four lines from a popular song from the 1990s. All you got to do is guess what that song is. I'll give you the clue first. The song was released in 1997. And here are those lyrics. Go on and close the curtains because all we need is candlelight. You and me and a bottle of wine gonna hold you tonight. So, what is that song? Remember, I gave you the clue. 1997. Do you know what it is? Do you have an inkling? Do you have a 100% certain guarantee you've got it spot on? Or do you not have a Scooby-Doo? Well, have a guess wherever you're listening. Good luck to you all. Don't forget to chat amongst your friends and family, etc., etc. See if they know what it is. And maybe it might help you guess it right if you're not 100% sure. Right, while you're doing that, we are going to go back to 1993 in just a moment and some Capella with You Got to Let the Music. But before that, the debut single of British dance music act The Adventures of Stevie V, released at the very end of the 1980s, admittedly, but it did chart in 1990. This is Dirty Cash.

0: dream. Money's the fiend, do you know what I mean?
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0: We're playing your memories. Yes, the songs your mum and dad played. The songs your family sung along with. We have the music. We have music memories. 101.5 Fresh Bendigo.
1: This is a blast from the 90s with Gary.

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Freestyle star, we on the dance floor. Freestyle star, we on the dance floor. 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

0: Ah, what a great, great tune there, released in 1993. That was Italian Eurodance group Capella, and You Got to Let the Music. That was the fourth single from their second studio album, which was called You Got to Know. By the way, the song You Got to Know is also another brilliant, brilliant tune as well. It was a song that was heavily rotated on MTV in 1994, and of course it was very successful globally as well, getting into the top 30 in many countries around the world. And of course it did actually reach number one, getting to the top of the charts in Austria and Switzerland, as well as Finland as well. And of course, before that, we went right the way back to the very start of the 1990s. That was, of course, The Adventures of Stevie V and Dirty Cash. Another song that was very successful at the very start of the 1990s, getting into the top 30 where the song was released. It also reached number one, by the way, in the Netherlands, and also on the US 12-inch singles sales chart as well. Do you know, I didn't actually know until just then there was a 12-inch singles sales chart in America. I've got to check that one out. There must be some fantastic hits on that chart. As I said, that one there got to number one. So, what a great start then to today's show. Two brilliant, brilliant tunes then here on A Blast from the 90s. And it's time for another one, at least on my personal opinion anyway, as it's time for this.
1: Your first song.
0: Yep, it is time then for your first song that you brought back in the 1990s. A late one today from Linda. Thank you very much, Linda, for this tune. She says, "Hi, Gary. My first song I bought was very late in the 1990s. It was by the brilliant Blur. The song was called Tender. I have no reason why I bought this particular single. I just know that I loved it when I listened to it on the radio and I had to go out and buy it. I love live versions of this particular single as well, and I've watched many, many different versions of it on YouTube as well. The Glastonbury one was particularly good, it has to be said. Please could you play it? I would love to listen to this in the car on my way to work." Thank you very much from Linda. So, Linda, thank you very much for your email. A brilliant, brilliant tune, it has to be said. And well worth the 7 minutes and 40 seconds of airplay that it's about to receive. This is Blur with Tender.

0: you know, it's a song I think just go on and on and on and on. It is a brilliant, brilliant tune. My favourite Blur tune to date. That was, of course, Tender, released in 1999. Thanks very much to Linda for her first song that she bought back in the 1990s. A top 20 hit in numerous countries on a global scale. Brilliant, brilliant, brilliant. If you want your song that you bought first in the 1990s played out on a future show, please do get in touch. 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You never know.
1: We are fresh. If you can remember your first love or listening for your favorite song to come on the radio, we remember it too. We are playing those songs, unlocking your music memories. Fresh Bendigo,

0: So that was, of course, Erma Franklin and Piece of My Heart, a song that was originally recorded and released in 1967. Not bad, eh? That particular single was then re-released again in 1992 in numerous countries after it appeared in a famous jeans commercial back in that particular year. And, of course, it propelled it to even more success in certain countries, shall we say, around the world. The song has been re-recorded by other artists over the years as well. 2006, the British soul singer Beverly Knight performed that particular single with Ronnie Wood, by the way. It's also been performed by Shaggy in 1997. Faith Hill did a version as well in 1994. And, of course, back in 1968, there was Big Brother and The Holding Company who did their version as well. Etta James has also done a version as well in the 1970s. So there we go. Great, great tune, has to be said. For that as well, released in 1998, it was Massive Attack and the brilliant Teardrop. That particular single, as mentioned, released in 1998. Not really commercially successful, has to be said. Some countries didn't actually make it into the top 20, but they did like it in Iceland, where it did actually make it to number one. Now, I don't know about you, but when I entered the 1990s, I was a teenager, still at school. Over the course of those years, throughout the 1990s, I carried on going to school. I did my GCSEs. I went to college. I also started work. And, believe it or not, I had children by the end of it as well. It was a very, very strange decade for me. But there was one thing that remained the same all the way through the 1990s.
1: Do you remember this?

So that was the opening theme to the TV show Home Improvement that started in 1991, went all the way through the 1990s and was finished in 1999. 204 half-hour episodes spanning a total of 8 seasons. It was one of the most watched sitcoms in the US during the 1990s and also globally as well, winning many awards over the course of the years, and of course starred Tim Allen in the main role based on his own stand-up comedy. Did you know that particular TV show also launched the career of one Pamela Anderson, who was part of the recurring cast for the first 2 seasons? I wonder what she went on to do. There we are. Watch it if you can, because I know it's still on many, many TV channels globally. And it's something that, you know, it's a bit like Friends, really. You can just watch it, still laugh, and, you know, forget about it afterwards as well. It just gives you a bit of a good old thumbs up.

0: So, originally recorded by Aretha Franklin in 1976 from the film Sparkle. That was En Vogue there with their version of Giving Him Something He Can Feel. That particular single was a worldwide success on a global scale, getting into the top 40 of numerous charts around the world back in 1992. Great, great version of that particular song. And I think as well, we've never actually played that particular single on the show as well, which is not bad considering we've done over 150 of these to date. Anyway, let's test your musical lyrical knowledge of this particular decade. It's time for this.
1: This is the Lyrical Game.
0: Yep, it is time then for today's lyrical game here on A Blast from the 90s. So earlier on today, I read out to you the first four lines, I think anyway, of a popular song from the 1990s. All you had to do, of course, is guess what that song is. I gave you a clue as well that the song was released in 1997. Here are those lyrics one more time. Go on and close the curtains, because all we need is candlelight. You and me and a bottle of wine gonna hold you tonight. So, what is that song? Has it given it away? Has it helped? Do you know what it is now? Or do you still not have a Scooby-Doo? Tell you what, let's put you out of your misery. Here is today's Blast from the 90s. Lyrical Game Song.

So today's lyrical game song here on A Blast from the 90s, Eagle Eye Cherry Bear and Save Tonight. That was his debut single, by the way, back in 1997 from his debut album called Desireless, which was also released in 97 as well. He got to number 2 in the charts in his native of Sweden and was also a top 20 hit basically wherever that particular single has been released. There's one or two where it didn't make it into the top 20, but majority of them, 99% of them, it was a top 20 hit. So not bad for a debut. So how did you get on? Well, I don't know if you got it right. Commiserations if you got it wrong. We, of course, will do that again next time here on A Blast from the 90s. And unfortunately, we have come to the end of today's show. As always, though, thank you very much for tuning in today. It's been a pleasure to have your company. Don't forget, if you want your first song that you bought in the 1990s played out on a future show, please do get in touch. 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Okay, if you go to the website, you'll also find some old shows on there as well. So check out either or if you can. Don't forget as well to give us a like and also a follow. So to leave you for today, we are going to go back to 1997 and play for you a track from German Eurodance and pop music project The Real McCoy. They have had a string of hits, of course, including Love and Devotion, Another Night, and also Come and Get Your Love. But we are going to play for you this particular track from 1997, although it was actually first released in Germany in 1996. On the charts, it did very well, getting into the top 40 in a majority of charts when it was released back in the day. This is Real McCoy, and this is One More Time. No, not that version.

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1: Rain across the weekend for Bendigo. Overnight lows of 10 and 6 degrees, weekend tops of 14, and mostly sunny and 15 degrees Sunday. Melbourne's weekend forecast, rain. Overnight lows of 11 and 6, Melbourne's top temperatures over the weekend, 17 and sunny with a top of 14 degrees Sunday. Bendigo's Monday outlook, a shower or two, down to 4 degrees and a top of 15, showers Tuesday, 9 low overnight and a high of 15, and a shower or two Wednesday, down to 11 and a top of 17 degrees for Bendigo.
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Sandhurst is playing at home and faces Castlemaine. 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

sponsor, More Live Bendigo Football. And now, it's time to fire up delicious Don Footy Franks. They're made for the footy. Is Don, is good.

0: Netball League season. The fourth place Sandhurst hosts the fifth place Castlemaine Magpies. Both sides head into the game with big wins last weekend. The Dragons had a stunning 34-point comeback victory against Gisborne at Gardner Reserve, while Castlemaine's Michael Hartley kicked a bag of 15 goals against Broadford in their 207-point percentage-boosting win last weekend. The battle between the Dragons and the Magpies promises to be a cracker. Other games in Bendigo football today include Broadford and Eagle Hawk at Harley Hammond Reserve, Golden Square host Castlemaine at Wade Street, and Kangaroo Flat do battle with Strathfield Say at Dower Park. South Bendigo, meantime, has the bye. Local footy, the place we want to be, it's Fresh Live. I'm Father Jackson Saunders, and joining me in commentary today is John Hunter. G'day, Johnny.
1: G'day, Jacko. Pleasure to be here this afternoon. In conditions, well, it's fine at the moment, but rain is threatening. But what a contest we've got on our hands, potentially, with Castlemaine. They've been a little bit disappointing in some of the games that they probably should have been able to pinch throughout the year. And last week, we saw a fantastic effort from Sandhurst. They just come from the clouds. They trailed all day and basically pinched it with a minute or two to go. So it set it up for a really good contest here at the QEO.
0: It was an extraordinary game you allude to. We'll talk more about that shortly. But close to three-quarter time, Sandhurst trailed Gisborne 70-36. And as you alluded to, they kicked the last eight goals of the game to get across the line. Joining us also today in our broadcast team is Norm Jenkin. Good to have you with us, Norm.
2: Yes, good afternoon, Jackson, and same to you, John. As you say, conditions very good at present for football on the QEO. There's very little breeze, there's no sun, so there's nothing to distract the players today, and we should see an excellent game. It's a young Sandhurst side. Was a young Sandhurst side last week, and they got the chocolates. It's young again today. Castlemaine, they're looking for a win. They're in fifth at present and need a win today to take the pressure off them later in the year. They've lost one or two against top sides at home, which they maybe should have grabbed, and today's their chance to come away to the QEO, where you're going to play finals football and hone their game to get them up and running.
0: Very important clash, as you allude to. Whether the weather holds off, I'll be interested to see. Norm, you painted the conditions for us. One man who will be close by watching the conditions at ground level is Stephen Navort, who joins us on the boundary today. Stephen, good to have you with us.
3: Good afternoon, Jacko. Good afternoon to you, listeners. And what a day it is for footy, really. Prime winter conditions, pretty much.
0: And what's your thoughts on the contest today?
3: I think this is a game that Castlemaine have to win, really. I think if they're any chance of playing finals, then they've got to win. If they don't win today, I would just about put the line through Castlemaine playing finals football this year.
0: Ray Pinner is joining us too, doing technical work, and Glenn Gordon is back in the studio. We thank the Sandhurst Football Club and their president, Mark O'Farrell, for their hospitality too here today at the Queen Elizabeth Oval. You touched, Norm, on this game, and obviously there's a lot at play for both sides. We've touched on the importance of this game for Castlemaine. Clearly, the Queen Elizabeth Oval is where the grand final is held and finals football, so that gives it extra importance to them. On the flip side, for Sandhurst, well, last weekend their win against Gisborne really reignited some spark to their season, because they had suffered back-to-back losses against South Bendigo, who sit on top of the ladder, and also Strathfield Say, who are in the top three.
2: Yes, that's true. It was a much-needed win by Sandhurst last week, and like this week is probably a much-needed win for Castlemaine, because a loss today would see them go a game out, because Eagle Hawk, who they're in the five on percentage, will have a good win, you would think, against Broadford down at Broadford. So big one for Castlemaine to stay in touch with that top five. I disagree, Steve, that you write put a pen through Castlemaine if they lost today. They'd only be a game outside the top five, and we've got the whole second half of the year to go. So there's still plenty to play, but it is a win that would certainly set their season up.
0: The ladder as it stands, as we head into round nine today, includes South Bendigo on the top of the ladder. So South Bendigo on top of the ladder with the seven wins. Strathfield Say a second, with 6 wins. Gisborne and Sandhurst are in 3rd and 4th spots respectively with the 5 wins for the season, but Gisborne with a higher percentage of about 16% over the Dragons. Castlemaine are 5th with the 3 wins. Eagle Hawk just outside the top 5, so they're behind Castlemaine by 32%, but have the same amount of wins with the 3 victories for the season. And even Golden Square, Norm, find themselves in an interesting position. They play just their second home game of the season today, and they're only a game outside the top 5, essentially. So that is quite fascinating. Kangaroo Flat with the 1 win, and Broadford yet to get a victory for this year.
2: Yes, but as you say, Golden Square are only a game outside the top 5. And they've got a big game today against Gisborne on their home ground. And it will be an interesting contest. I think that Gisborne's form is a little bit better than Golden Square's at this stage of the year. Didn't have McKenna last week. They've got him back in this week. They found another couple of kids that are going to be very good for them as the season goes on. They've got a young developing ruckman who is certainly doing very well in Boyd, and he'll certainly get a lesson in ruck work today up against Liam Hoy at Golden Square. So yeah, look, Golden Square, they are just a game out, but I think that they're still a long way off the top 5.
0: Some good news for Golden Square too during the week, Stephen, is that their captain, Jaden Burke, has avoided a knee reconstruction after initial fears he had done his ACL last weekend in their clash against the Strathfield Say Storm. As it turns out, he's just sprained knee ligaments, so he will spend time on the sidelines, but it's likely that he will return this year, possible return after the bye for the Dogs on July 25. So that's really encouraging for the Bulldogs.
3: Oh, it certainly is. To have your captain out, is that would be a huge loss if it was for the whole season, but thankfully for them, it's only for the portion of the season.
0: Other injuries that Golden Square are contending with, though, you've alluded to the ruck divisions. Daniel Keating has a shoulder injury. Archie Edwards has a back concern. Archie Eaton, a groin strain. And also their midfielder, Macy Eaton, is unavailable for the next few weeks. So they do have some injuries and unavailabilities at the moment which are of concern to Golden Square. Fascinating that we're halfway through the season and they've only played 2 home games so far this year. That's because of the construction works that are happening with the redevelopment at the Wade Street ground in Golden Square. But the good news for Dogs supporters is that 6 of their last 9 games are at home.
2: Yeah, that's right, and that's a big bonus for Golden Square. We know how well they play that ground out there, and you can't write them off yet, but I still think that at this stage, only 1 game out, they're still a long way off that top 5. They're improving. They knew at the start of the year that they were going to be thereabouts, but maybe not quite there with players that they'd lost, and they didn't go out recruiting very early, and all of a sudden they lost 3 or 4 players and then found it hard to strengthen the side.
0: We must congratulate their 3 debutants today too, Xavier Grant, Logan Wilson and Billy Bahaja, who play their first games for Golden Square in senior football. We'll continue to look at games in the Bendigo Football Netball League this weekend shortly, but we have our first special guest as part of our pre-game, and Johnny Hunter has the co-coach of the Sandhurst Football Club, Bryce Curnow. Local footy, the place we want to be. It's Fresh Live.
1: Local footy, the place we want to be. It's Fresh Live. I'm at ground level with the co-Sandhurst coach, Bryce Curnow. Bryce, let's talk about last week. I know a week's a long time in football, but give us your thoughts about that game.
4: Oh, it was bloody magnificent. Loved it. It was great to be a part of. We had a lot of kids. I think you said last week we had 9 kids under 19 playing in the game. So for them to be able to go to Gisborne, 6-day break, on the back of a few losses was pretty important for their development. Even if the result hadn't have gone our way, just the resilience that a few of the players showed at their age was really important for us and the way we want to go.
1: Of course, we're talking about the Gisborne game. You trailed all day until basically time on. Yep. When did you have a realistic idea in your mind that you're going to win that game?
4: Probably 30 minutes on the clock. It was funny, we were toying with the idea of, like, do we shut the game down because we got in front, or do we try and score again? And was that really interesting? Like, you know, how do we actually approach this? Because probably, again, younger group, all that sort of stuff. Do we just let them play because they've obviously kicked the last 7 or 8 goals in a row? Or do we try and, you know, get some processes where we lock the game down and we just decided to just keep them going, get them scoring again? Because rather than sort of panic and having that fear, they just... And you saw what happened. Oscar Cale kicked that goal towards the end to finish the game, and they played with a bit of flair and freedom, and it was pretty exciting to watch.
1: Cale and young Willetts as well. He was superb.
4: Yeah, no, they were great. Noah played here probably a month ago with us. He's obviously the captain of the Bendigo Pioneers, but he played with us about a month ago and showed real poise. He was really daring with the footy. He was quite calm at times when we needed him to be calm, so he looked up to the pace, and as soon as we had access to him again, we wanted to play him. And Cale, obviously, to make his senior debut was pretty quiet the first half. He'll tell you that as well, but yeah, when we needed someone to win the game, he was right there. So it was probably one of the reasons we picked him. We know that he only needs sort of 10 minutes to turn a game. Congratulations to him on a what's probably a pretty memorable debut.
1: Let's fast forward to this week. Both of those not named today.
4: Yep, Willetts is over in Adelaide, and we knew that sort of going in, so he was only going to be a 1 week thing. And Cale, unfortunately, is unavailable. I won't discuss why, but he's okay. So yeah, he's just not available today, unfortunately, for selection. Yep. Nothing on form or anything like that. Just, yeah, not available. Won't play in any of the games.
1: And a challenge, Castlemaine have been going okay. They've got some big name players. How do you see this afternoon's game?
4: No, they're going really well, actually. And it's fantastic for the league. Like, obviously, I've been around Bendigo footy for a long time, and I'm a good mate of Hendo's as well. So I'm really proud of him and the effort that his club's putting in. I hope that they have a fantastic finish to the season. They've got themselves in a lot of games where it's been quite close, and just sort of looking at their data throughout the year, like they were a few points around Strath at half time, same as, you know, Gisborne, and probably should have won that one, and as well they were right in it at Eagle Hawk as well. So they're playing some really good footy. I hope that they get a lot of wins this year. I just don't want it to be us today or down at Camp Reserve later in the year, but they're doing a lot of good things, and as I said, good for the comp.
1: And tell us, being a coach standalone, I know you're a joint coach with Fergus, but not playing this year, how are you finding that? No itchy feet, or is it well and truly behind you?
4: No, I definitely have itchy feet, but that's okay. We probably got to the end of the year last year, and big game when the big moments were on, it was probably we needed someone off field, and that was probably part of the decision that, I don't know, I can play and continue to... I know that I can play and do the job, but it's not the best thing for the team. So the best thing for the team was to get some leadership around some of our younger boys. Like, we knew we'd have a pretty young group. So, I'm happy with that and not worried about it. And continue to join in at training and act like a 14-year-old. It's great. It's good fun. And I still get a lot of enjoyment out of the coaching side as well. But that's something that I want to progress and get better at and continue moving forward with that. So, it's a bit of a sacrifice playing... Not playing, but also going to benefit a lot of other people, which is, maybe something I wasn't great at doing for other people early in my career, but definitely something that I'm trying to get better at when I get older.
1: The weather's going to come in today. What's going to be your basic message to the guys today?
4: I think Fergus had a pretty good quote before. It was shop early and avoid the rush. So I think that we'll go with that, and I think that'll be the message. Yeah, pretty basic, but don't want to rely on having to find goals when it's 10 to 15 mil of rain on the ground. So we'll see how we go.
1: Great message. All the best for the rest of the day and the season. You give us great access on Fresh Live.
4: No, beautiful. Thanks for having me, guys. Good on you.
0: John Hunter there with Bryce Curnow, the co-coach of the Sandhurst Football Club. Local footy, the place we want to be. It is Fresh Live, and obviously some question marks about the rain possibly to fall later today at the end of that interview. However, by the look of the clouds at the moment, it should stay off just for the time being. Obviously, he is playing a non-playing coach this year is Bryce Curnow. It's his fourth season as a co-coach of the Sandhurst Dragons. His first two seasons were with Ashley Connick, then last year with Lachlan Tardrew, and this year he's taken on that co-coaching position, Stephen, with the very talented Fergus Green, who is picked to play on the wing. There was some doubt as to whether he'd play today because he did have a minor injury last weekend, but he's pulled up strong and will run out this afternoon.
3: Well, the way he was last week, just seeing him down on the boundary, I was actually quite surprised when they named him to play this week. So certainly keeping, I'll be keeping an eye on him when it comes to him going in and around those contests. So maybe he might try to stay a little bit more on the outer stay instead of going right in at the contest.
0: It was an AC joint injury in the third quarter that he sustained. Speaking of injuries for the Dragons, Nick Stagg is out injured too with an AC joint injury also. So today, Lenny McNamara will use Staggy's regular number 8 Guernsey. He is in the selected side today for the Sandhurst Dragons. One thing which strikes me, fellas, about the Sandhurst Football Club, as it's picked today, is that they don't have a large plethora of options forward as they head to goal. So I'll back this up a little bit. So for the Castlemaine Magpies, they have 7 players who have kicked 6 goals or more this season, whereas for Sandhurst, they've got just the 4 players. So Kobe Maxted and Fergus Green are their leading goal kickers. Green has 15 for the year, and Kobe Maxted has 13. For Castlemaine, it's Michael Hartley that leads the way with 26 goals, including that 15-goal bag last week, which, interestingly, is the biggest haul in Bendigo League football since 2019, when Lockie Sharp, who was a star at Strathfield State, now playing at Bridgewater, kicked 16 in a game for the Strathfield State Storm. So 15 goals last week for Hartley. He's got 26 for the season. Then Archie Rickson has got 11, and Harrison Sheen with 13 goals too. So they've got quite a few options as they progress forward, the Magpies.
2: Yeah, the other thing is with Sandhurst, though, they have, you know, 6, 8, 10 goal kickers each week. And we've seen games with Castlemaine where the likes of Hartley, Henderson and Huntley haven't been able to get on the scoreboard this year. Add in Harrison Sheehan. They struggle to kick goals, and that's been the difference. And we saw that last week with Sandhurst. It was a couple of the young kids that that got them over the line. Oscar Cale, an excellent debut for him. 3 goals for the day, and was good up forward and showed that he'll certainly be a player in the years to come.
0: Very much so. So we watch with interest to see how that unfolds. By the way, in the reserves, currently it's 2 minutes into the last term, and it's Sandhurst with a 19-point lead in the last quarter. 8-3-51 to Castlemaine, 5-2-32. So we'll give you a final score when this one does conclude as well. Just looking at another game today in the Bendigo Football League, it's Kangaroo Flat up against Strathfield Say's. So Kangaroo Flat last weekend, Stephen, were super competitive against their opposition in South Bendigo. They lost by 32 points but kicked 12 goals for the day. So that's one of the highest score lines for Kangaroo Flat in season 2026. Their coach Tyrone Downey was pleased with the contest but disappointed with the turnovers in the contest. And his key message today is consistency as they head into that clash against the Strathfield Say Storm.
3: Well, kicking 12 goals against South Bendigo, who probably are the number one or number two team in the comp at the moment, up there with Strathfield Say, is pretty impressive for them. And to only go down by 5 goals, considering where Kangaroo Flat have sort of been the last couple of years and this year, is really good for them. So if they can keep chipping away at it like they did last week, then the results will probably turn and they'll get the wins on the board and back, put themselves back into that finals contention and premiership contention further down the line.
0: Well, that would be great. The last time the Roos played finals was in 2009. One injury blow last weekend, though, for Kangaroo Flat was Jeremy Rody, their midfielder. He dislocated his shoulder. It's anticipated that he'll be out for the next 4 to 6 weeks. We have our next special guest now joining us as part of our pre-game here, and it's Xavier Murley from the Castlemaine Football Club. He's joining John Hunter, local footy, the place we want to be. It's Fresh Live.
5: I got you, mate.
1: Local footy, the place we want to be. It's Fresh Live. I'm at ground level. I'm joined by the superstar Castlemaine player, Zave Murley. Thanks for joining us, Zave.
5: Thanks for having me.
1: And how are you enjoying your season so far, Zave, in the black and white again?
5: Absolutely loving it. So good to be back playing footy after missing a big chunk of it last year. And, yeah, to be out there with the boys and winning games again, it's awesome.
1: And, Zave, you had some problems with concussion last year and the start of this year. You're wearing a helmet. How's all that going for you?
5: Yeah, really, it's good. I sort of just wear the helmet just to keep in mind that I've just got to protect my head a little bit. It's a bit of a reminder. And, yeah, not so much change my game, just be smarter with how I go in and attack the footy. It's helping.
1: and tell us about this year. Castlemaine probably lost a couple of games we would have thought that they would have won. How do you see it from a playing perspective?
5: Yeah, from a playing perspective, we're pretty happy with, we're sort of playing the way we train and ticking the boxes with what we want to achieve against the sides we reckon we match up pretty good against. Them ones that we lost that are close, we can probably take them knowing in the second half of the season that we can get over them sides and hopefully have a run towards finals, getting some players back and whatnot.
1: You've gone from Michael Hartley as coach last year to Bailey Henderson. Explain the differences and also Hartley just as a player.
5: Hartley as a player, obviously elite. He's got AFL experience, sets the tone from the front, everyone looks up to him. And Bailey as well, on the other hand, he was pretty much coaching last year. Look, he's got that much experience and talent. We just sort of put our trust in Bailey and know that he's going to put the best foot forward and for us to achieve what we want to achieve towards the end of the year.
1: Speaking of Bailey, the message, what message has he given you? Because, of course, you can still make the finals, but there's some pretty hard work in front of you.
5: Yeah, I think it's just belief, like, is our biggest thing. In the past, we've been there in close games, but we haven't knuckled down in the last quarters, and I think we just need to believe. It's a mentality for us that probably hasn't been there and what we want to bring like this year and, towards the end of the year, because I think we can upset good sides. As you've seen in the past, we've been close. So, yeah, just believing in what we can do and what we can achieve, I think it's going to go a long way towards making the finals this year.
1: What do you think the key to beating Sandhurst this afternoon is?
5: Heat on the source, I reckon. If we bring our contest game, if it rains a little bit as well, just heat on the source, pressure. I think that's going to go a long way for us to win the game. And just, just belief again that we can beat anyone on our day. So, yeah.
1: Zave Milley, thanks for joining us and all the best for today and the rest of the season on Fresh Live.
5: Thank you. Cheers.
0: Xavier Milley joining us with John Hunter there at ground level. Local footy, the place we want to be. It's Fresh Live. So good to have you with us in this big clash between Sandhurst and Castlemaine from the Queen Elizabeth Oval, the match of the round in the Bendigo Football League this weekend. Norm, you have been here since early this morning. You also saw the under-18s game. What was the final score?
2: Well, in a cliffhanger at the end, final score for the battle for third position on the ladder saw Castlemaine 5-8-38 defeat Sandhurst 4-11-35, and inaccuracy dogged Sandhurst all day. In the second quarter alone, they kicked 5 points straight.
0: So, really important for the juniors to develop on both sides, Johnny.
1: I was just suggesting to Norm that that's the first time that Castlemaine 18s, the under-18s, have beaten Sandhurst since the 1980s, since I was playing Jackson. Now, that's not officially from the record books, but I've been amongst the locals, and that is the general feel. So,
0: wow.
1: I'm pretty sure there's some guys out there that have followed footy for a long time. So, and if it's not right, why ruin a good story, hey?
0: Were you part of that team, Johnny?
1: I don't think so. I played in under-18s in 1985, or 1984, but I can always remember getting thumped by teams pretty much like it is today, Sandhurst and Eagle Hawk.
2: The old Sandhurst, Golden Square, South Bendigo. Well, this year it's Strathfield, say, South Bendigo. Then now it's Castlemaine, Sandhurst, and Golden Square and Gisborne. I think Golden Square got up there. They're battling for fifth spot on the ladder, equal points before today's game, so it's a fairly even under-18 competition this year, and that all goes well for the Bendigo Football League, or Football Netball League, that we've got a good competition in the under-18s.
0: The only game we haven't covered for this weekend in the fixture of matches is between Broadford and Eagle Hawk. So Eagle Hawk travelled to Harley Hammond Reserve today for that encounter. They're 3-4. It's a must-win game for them, and you would expect that they get the chocolates. Broadford finished their game last weekend hit hard with injuries, with four injured players on the bench in their 207-point loss. And sadly, Norm, for the Roos, they've had three consecutive losses now by more than 200 points against Castlemaine, Gisborne and Strathfield, say, the past 3 weeks. So it's a tough position to be in, but full credit to Broadford. They're rebuilding as a club, and we're delighted to have them in the Bendigo League.
2: Well, that's right. When you take it into context, Jackson, we knew that they were going to have a hard year this year. They knew they were going to have a hard year this year. They forget about the scoreboard. Talking to Nathan Thompson early in the year, he was forgetting about the scoreboard this year. They'll look at improvements for players and for the club over during matches and from week to week. And if they can improve their position on the scoreboard from week to week, they're happy. If they've got one player that's had a very good game and can continue that on the next week, they're also happy. And I think it's the only way they can look at it. They struggled to recruit good players early because they weren't certain whether they were going to be in the competition. Once they were in the comp, it was then too late to get these players. And I think we'll find a different Broadford next year because they'll be able to go out and recruit some players with major league experience that actually travel from the northern parts of Melbourne through Broadford and up to the Goulburn Valley. And I think you might find a few blokes in that situation that'll take Broadford as being their home ground instead of a couple of them that go out and play the other side for the Shep Swans out the Lelbert side, which Shep Swans used to be Lelbert. And that you might find that they line up with Broadford next year. And I think that, you know, it's a learning curve for them. They knew it was going to be. They are prepared for it. And they're taking it game at a time, quarter at a time, and improvements for players either within the quarter, within the match, or week to week. So they've got all those little criteria to look at. And they forget about the big picture, which for us is the scoreboard, and we keep mentioning it. But for them, it's not actually the scoreboard this year. It's just improvement in players.
0: That would be a huge cue for Broadford if they could pick up a few players from the Goulburn Valley League. I broadcast 3 years of Goulburn Valley footy when I was based in Shepparton in my ministry, and that is a sensational standard of footy. So that would be a big boost for the Roos if that were to be the case. Just having a little look more broadly across our region in terms of football, this weekend, the Maribyrnong Castlemaine District Footy League. Norm, tell us what's happening there today.
2: Yes, well, their game of the round today is at Maldon, and it's Maldon versus the Maribyrnong Giants, and that should be a good contest. The Giants currently in the top eight, and Maldon down near the bottom, but not too. They're only 4 points out, so it's a must-win for Maldon, but the Giants have been playing good football. Navarre take on Lexton. This is a top eight battle. Navarre currently sits sixth. Lexton sit eighth, and I think at home Navarre will be a little bit too strong. Harcourt up against Newstead, currently top of the ladder. Harcourt, Newstead, fourth position on the ladder. They've had two losses for the year. An added incentive for the Harcourt players today to make it nine in a row is that the 2006 reserve and senior premiership sides will be there for a reunion. Both sides in 2006 went through undefeated. Carisbrook, hosting Ollie at Carisbrook. That should be a big win for the Carisbrook side today. Denoli have been struggling this year and have only had the one win for the season so far. A game that could go either way for me. Campbell's Creek up against Natty Bialaba, and Campbell's Creek much improved this year. Natty Bialaba been struggling a bit due to players they've lost during the season and before the season started. If Campbell's Creek would ever take a big-name scalp, today's their big chance against Natty. And the final game for me is the game of the round. It is Talbot, who currently sit fifth on the ladder, up against Trentham, who sit third on the ladder. These two sides both played finals last year, and it's a toss of the coin there. We know how good Trentham have been. We saw how good they were against Natty Bialaba. But Talbot, they started the season slowly, but they've started to get into it now. And I think at home, the Talbot Hawks can upset the Trentham Saints.
0: Big call there. Plenty more still to come as part of our pre-game as we anticipate the seniors clash between Sandhurst and Castlemaine. We'll also tell you who's playing in the Loddon Valley and Heathcote District Football Leagues, and we await our special guest too, Tim Matheson, the president of the Castlemaine Football Netball Club. Plenty more still to come. Local footy, the place we want to be. 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

0: Fortress and Castlemaine. Local footy, the place you want to be. It's Fresh Life. Father Jackson, John Hunter, Norm Jenkin, Stephen Navort, Ray Pinner, Glenn Gordon, shortly Wayne Mitrovic, your broadcast team this afternoon, as we welcome to the broadcast our special guest, the president of the Castlemaine Football Netball Club, Tim Matheson. Thanks for joining us, Tim.
1: Thanks, Jackson, for having me again. Your listeners will be getting sick of me for the fortnightly updates from Castlemaine.
0: Well, speaking of updates, let's assume that there's some people who haven't heard of the plans for the Castlemaine Football Netball Club and the facilities. Tell us again what it is that you're wanting to do in terms of the upgrade and where that's all at.
1: Yep, slow progress, but it's looking more positively just recent times. We had last weekend, we had listening posts. The councillors all seemed to get out around town last weekend and do the listening posts. So on the Saturday, we had our mayor down and Rosie Anear down as well, and Toby Hayden. Positive day. All of the locals, had plenty of feedback for them, and there wasn't anything negative about anything there. No great issues, and they got out of there unscathed and I think they'll happily be back with their families, actually. It was a good environment that they were in. And then they also had listening posts on the Sunday for the main game, which is another fundraiser for a local listening post, I'll say. I won't say it on this station. And, I think there's a little bit of convincing there that needs to happen. But they're a one-weekend-a-year group. So... during the week we attended supposedly a town-invited meeting from a group of objectors, the Camp Gold group, and they had engaged a landscape architect and basically redrew a whole plan for their concept of the Camp Reserve. And from our issue, and I've said this previously, it's not just about the footy club, it's all the user groups there. It runs through footy, cricket, netball, running, agricultural shows. There's events on there regularly. So the concern from this Camp Gold group, they did this presentation during the week at the town hall, which they booked out to run two meetings. And in that meeting, they didn't consult any user groups at all. Didn't listen to any user groups for what is likely to... from what they want at the Camp Reserve, and they're not a part of any user groups as well that I'm aware of. So it's a small amount of, again, the minority in Castlemaine that are being selfish on the needs that they want, not the needs of the user groups, and that's our issue. The meeting that I went to on the first one there, I thought it was also a fairly damning... I think irrelevant what they're doing and what they're trying to do. And that's probably justified by there being no councillors or council staff at the meeting that I was at. That was the first one, not the second.
0: So, Tim, what exactly are the user groups wanting to do, just to repaint the picture for our listeners?
1: They want to build in a flood zone, a flood overlay, where the current facilities are, and they also want to build the netball courts up higher as well, and then the floods can magically go underneath the club rooms and underneath the netball courts, and then we'll have a 70-metre-long drawbridge that we can get up to our facilities. And so, look, if any council's stupid enough to issue a building permit to build in a flood-prone overlay, if it was their money and their house, they wouldn't build there. We do have another option. There's one area where the master plan says the new facilities are to be built on the wing and the netball courts at the front. That's the only spot in the Camp Reserve where there is no flood overlay. So, common sense, I'm pretty sure will and should prevail there. Sticking to the master plan, we don't have any issues with that. Council have been really good with what they've done with the master plan. They've engaged all of the user groups and we're all satisfied. So if we can push ahead with that, then that'll be the ideal situation for us.
2: Tim, we're not far from the first... it's not a bounce anymore, it's a throw-up, of course. Now, you're a football lover and a netball lover first and foremost. Tell us about Castlemaine, the footy at the moment. I'm interested in what your thoughts are about today and the rest of the season. And there's an injury cloud, whether it's confirmed or not, with Bailey Henderson. It's no big secret. He did hurt his shoulder, I believe, his opposite shoulder, last time that we did see him at Eagle Hawk. So just give us a bit of a rundown and an

0: update on those situations?
1: Yep, footy side of things, our under-18s, I think we were talking before, I can't remember the last time our under-18s would have beaten Sandhurst.
0: 1980s.
1: They did today. 1980s, definitely, yeah. It was definitely before my time, yeah. I think.
2: I think it's worth... What did you put into AI?
0: Oh, well, AI... let's say the smart response I got back from it was suggesting that Castlemaine... It's highly probable because Castlemaine haven't been that successful in the past when it comes to their under-18s. And
1: extremely probable. I can't remember it. So, yeah, that's brilliant for us because of how strong Sandhurst they are as a club. Yeah, netball, yeah, tough day over there today. They're competing well. The girls are really happy. Good environment over there. That's a slow build. We know that. For netball, Bailey, oh, well, I left halfway through the Eagle Hawk game and I heard you guys on the radio saying how much pain he was in, and then I walked in the rooms last Saturday before the Broadford game expecting me to have the week off, and here he is getting his shoulders taped up. No, nothing wrong with me. Yeah, it is his opposite shoulder. I think I'd be more concerned if it was the one that he's had reconstructed a couple of times. So, yeah, a little bit more pressure and a little bit more heat on today, obviously, against Sandhurst. So, time will tell. But, he's he doesn't lack confidence, Henderson, so I'm pretty sure he wouldn't be out there if he wasn't right. But I'm pretty sure he'll get through the season.
3: Now, Tim, we've touched on field, off field. What's the club got coming up? What have all the supporters got to look forward to? I know, what is it, your last home and away game, you'll have the David McCann Day.
1: Yep, David McCann is their special effort draw, which has been run for decades and decades. And last year, I think, it was the most successful year we've had there financially that we've made off that and selling all of our tickets and then sponsors and donors putting in excellent items for a large auction we had. At the moment, this year, financially, we're going really well. The town has really gotten behind us this year. Sponsorship-wise, we are up greater than we've ever had before. It's actually surprising in the economic times that we have at the moment how good the Castlemaine businesses have been. Fielding all the teams, I think things are more positive than ever. Today will be, we'll find out where we're at. This is really for fifth spot, and Eagle Hawk got Broadford today, so they're coming up pretty quickly as well. But it'll just be a huge... thing if we can get the seniors in some finals and then launch off for next year there. It's the same as the netball. That's been a slow build. It's been a little bit slower than we would have liked and expected, but can't have it all at once.
3: But you've got a good person in charge of netball with Kylie Giddings, and talking to Kylie earlier in the year, she said she knew it was going to be hard, but the idea was to get the side out there and then be able to build. And
1: She's been over there a little bit with her daughters. We've got Vanessa Saunders also. That's been her second year there as well. Seth Thompson's another young fella who's come in helping with the A squad. Vanessa's also got some juniors. We've got multiple coaches going through there. So it's not just the footy, the assistance that we're having in the netball at the moment too. It's a good environment. Those girls have done extremely well to be able to fill the seven teams now, because we've also got the teams during the week as well that feed through. Yeah, it's been tough. It's been tough, that's for sure. But
3: it might have been tough, Tim, but that's a credit to the president and the work that he puts in and the atmosphere that he brings to a club, and you've certainly done that in your stint there, the way you're going at present. So it's a credit to you, the way the club is going, and let's hope, yes, we do see a number of sides in finals. I think your under-18s will be there, and that's been shown by their excellent form today against what has been one of the better sides, and I think you'll find yourself in the top three now, so plenty to work on there.
1: Yeah, double chance in the under-18s would be certainly pushing for that. Strath and South Bendigo are very strong in the juniors. I still think we can compete with them, though. Our reserves after going down today is probably not ideal. Probably should add too, the A-grade netball has had their first win since reforming last week against Broadford as well. I don't think it's got a lot to do with me, Norm. I think my position as president is just to say yes to everything, for whatever the coaches and whatever the girls need to get teams and things back and running. It's hard to say no. You can't say no to the boys. If you say yes to the girls, you can't say no to the girls. If you say yes to the boys, it's just, everything's at a level playing field these days, as we know. Things are changing.
2: Tim, thanks for joining us as part of our pregame.
1: Thanks very much, Jackson.
2: Tim Matheson, the president of the Castlemaine Football Netball Club, joining us. Local footy, the place we want to be. It is fresh live. Just in the Heathcote District Footy League today, Huntley play White Hills, Mount Pleasant host Leechville Gumbau, North Bendigo up against LBU, Colbenabbin host Elmore, and in the Loddon Valley League, it's McCorner at home to Bridgewater. Newbridge take on Pyramid Hill, Morong against Mitiamo, and Calibre United against Maiden Gully YCW. Both sides are out on the ground here at the Queen Elizabeth Oval doing their warm-ups. We'll head down to the boundary shortly. Sandhurst and Castlemaine, big contest coming up here this afternoon, and delighted to have down on the boundary for us today, Stephen Navor. Tell us what the conditions are like at ground level.
4: Rain is keeping away for the moment, and it looks like it'll stay that way for most of the game. Ground is in perfect conditions. Clouds are just circling over us over the head, and there is a light breeze going towards the city end of the ground.
2: Coin toss will take place shortly. The umpires are literally walking out onto the ground as we speak, so we'll let you get ready for that, Stephen. And no doubt the winner of the coin toss will be looking to kick with that breeze, which you allude to the city end in this opening quarter of footy. Your prediction today, Norm, who do you think has the advantage in this clash?
3: Well, I'd love to see Castlemaine get the 4 points today and keep the pressure on the other sides in the top five. But after watching Sandhurst, I was very impressed last week. They had a lot of younger players in the side. They've got two or three big injuries at present, but having Spencer back at centre-half forward is a big bonus for them because it takes the pressure off Fergus Green and their other forwards up there. Maxted, he's got to lift a little bit for mine, but I think that Sandhurst will just have a little bit too much firepower up forward today for Castlemaine and gain the points in what I believe will be a close contest.
0: I think, Jacko, today Sandhurst deserve to be favourites. They've been up and about for a long time, but it's a real danger game for them. I expect Michael Hartley to play up forward after kicking 15 goals last week, and I'm not sure whether they've got the match-up to go with Hartley. Maybe Lockie Wright will be the man, or even Liam Ireland. But I've been watching Liam Ireland for the majority of this season, as you have, Norm, and he's been a real pest. And he behind the scenes, he's doing a little bit of old-school stuff, as in some real niggle. And in some big games, we've seen that come into play. I wouldn't like him to do that to Michael Hartley because I reckon he'll get back one back the other way. I don't reckon Hartley is the type of character to take to it. So that is the real match-up for me because the goals, I think we mentioned goals earlier, if they're going to win, it's going to have to be Hartley. And having said that, he has played back a lot for this season, so they'll be pinching a little bit from their back zone. But I reckon that's the match-up, and I reckon that's where they'll win it if Castlemaine are going to, in fact, win this game.
3: Yes, I think you're right there, John. As you say, Hartley, if he does go forward, I mean, he's been playing down back recently, but if he does go forward, he's certainly a focal point up there and will stretch the Sandhurst defence. You also look, as I said earlier, the three H's, Hartley, Huntley and Henderson. If they don't get on the scoreboard, Castlemaine in recent years have found it very hard to predict. So we'll just have to wait and see. We know there's a lot of good young players going around the ground for Castlemaine, and Sandhurst midfield has been very good this year, so they'll have to be at their best.
2: We'll head to ground level to Stephen Navort for the coin toss.
4: Darby Simmons from Castlemaine has won the toss, and he's elected to kick to the city end of the ground with that breeze. Also, just a heads up for the listeners at home, Sandhurst are wearing black armbands in support of Stewie Inners, who was a president and a long-time sponsor who sadly passed away.
2: Yes, we express our condolences to the Inners family, well-known car salespeople in Bendigo and also well-connected with the Sandhurst Football Netball Club, so we think of them at this time. I think today this will be a really close game. I'm actually tipping Castlemaine in an upset by 2 goals. I just think they've got a bit more goal-kicking power up forward. Michael Hartley, 26 for the season. Harrison Sheehan and Archie Rickson, both in double digits as far as goals are concerned too. And we know that the big men, the likes of Jace Coleman and Bailey Henderson, are formidable in the ruck for the Magpies.
0: And umpires this afternoon, Jackson, we've got an Echuca umpire out there. I haven't been able to obtain his name, but apparently they've got an exchange program going on with the competition up there. So one of the Bendigo umpires go up to Echuca and one of them comes here. But the two Bendigo umpires are Scott Bennett and Kobe Hilson with the ring-in, we'll call him, in the nicest possible way.
2: We're very close to the first bounce as we prepare to get this one underway in this Round 9 clash here at the Queen Elizabeth Oval. So far today, the under-18s of Castlemaine got the victory. Then in the reserves, it was Sandhurst that got the job done. So both footy sides with a win so far today. Who will get a second for their football club this afternoon in the seniors? Local footy, the place we want to be. It's Fresh Live. This is John Hunter.
0: Hugh Smetzer in the ruck for Sandhurst, up against Coleman of the Magpies. Coleman won it. Then he went to his knees and the ball hit him on the chest. And we'll have a secondary ball up, a stoppage with only 10 seconds on the clock. We quite often see it. Coleman for the Magpies wins the tap. Tried to put it down the throat of a teammate in Chester and couldn't. They inch it forward. A hurried kick by Land of the Magpies. They'll go to 50. It'll be Magpies that win possession through John Watson. He'll go short, inside forward 50. The kick was poor. It'll be mopped up by Wilson Butler of the Dragons.
2: He gets it to Wilkinson. Hand pass goes backwards to Jack Keating. Concedes a bit of territory back to Wilson Butler. And now finds Cooper Smith. His kick was an ugly one. Into the centre of the ground. Intercepted by Riley Pedretti for the Magpies. Hand pass misses the intended target, Bailey Henderson. Puts his teammate Ben McConaughey under pressure. Had support from Jace Coleman, who was run down from behind beautifully by Oliver Morris.
0: Yeah, he's a hard nut, Oliver Morris. He spreads it wide and finds Fergus Green. He's on the wing. Fergus Green for the Dragons. He goes for Maxted. Handball off to Hood. Hood for the Dragons. Still beyond 50. Hard up against the boundary line. Handball to Connick. Connick further handball to Green. Connick gets it back and they retreat to the wing. And taking a mark on the outer side wing, the swimming pool side, is Ireland.
2: He's been a faithful servant of this football club for many years. Goes backwards to Lachlan Wright. Back to centre half back to Wilson Butler. Chips into the centre and finds Hugh Schmetzer, who's got those pink boots on. He directs it to centre wing, swimming pool side for Keating. Next link in the chain is Matt Wilkinson, 65 metres out from goal. They attack to the Barnard Street end in this opening term. Wilkinson over the top to Fergus Green. So he receives the co-coach. Inside 50, looking for Maxted. Not good. Turnover. Castlemaine's Jack Sutherland receives in the back pocket.
0: He'll retreat further and go to Sheen of the Magpies deep in the back pocket. Sells some candy, then short to Murley. Chessmark in his defensive zone. Murley gets up slowly. Now he'll spread it wide to the broadcast side. Huntley is the target. Front position. Juggling. Couldn't quite get his control of the footy. Turnover now. Smetzer, he'll retreat to Hood. Hood of the Dragons, aggressive kick. Fergus Green has had a heap of it. He'll give it off to Free. Free of the Dragons, further laterally to Ireland. The Dragons building here to Keating. Keating short pass inboard. How many kicks has Fergus Green racked up? He's just racking them up as he puts it. Spreads it wide to half forward. Running onto the football will be Oliver Morris. Inside forward 50 Dragons. Wilkinson front position. Hands off footy. Couldn't quite get it. Magpies under pressure now. Sandhurst whistle on play. They will get a free kick for a hold and their first shot at goal.
2: And Jackson Howard there was in amongst it, but the free kick, as it turns out, is going to Oliver Stewart, Johnny. So a frenetic little passage of play.
3: Yes, Oliver Stewart, one of the young boys for Sandhurst that stood up this year, and a chance here to put one on the board for the Dragons, who have kept control of this football nicely in the first 2 minutes.
0: Barnard Street ends. Stewart with the footy. Twirls the ball between his palms. Slow approach. Distance won't be a problem. He's a left footer, and he just fades it wide. I reckon it's hit the post. The Magpies players are saying it hit the post, which it didn't. According to the umpire, it's a goal. So that takes Sandhurst to one goal straight six. Castlemaine are yet to score. Score sponsor Don Smallgoods is Don is good. Local footy, the place we want to be. It's Fresh Live.
3: Yes, I think Bryce and the Sandhurst boys learned a lot from last week's game against Gisborne, because early on in that match last week, they were just bombing it in anywhere into their forward line. And Gisborne, with Vescovi in charge, were getting it out and getting it forward and scoring. And they've just kept control of that football for the first 2.5 minutes on two occasions and gave an easy chance in the end.
2: Back in the centre, Smetzer knocks it down. Coleman there too, but it's taken out by Wilkinson. Hand pass to centre wing, full side. Fergus Green backwards to Keating. Chip is effective and finds Cooper Smith across halfback, the son of Sandhurst identity. Matt Smith over the top to Wilkinson to centre wing. Green, he'll go by hand unselfishly to Lockie Hood, two interleague representatives this year. Keating directs the kick to Maxted. Beautiful. Straight onto his chest, and that was terrific football as the Dragons pressed forward.
3: Yes, once again, all their aim was then was to just keep control of the football. They passed it around. Fergus Green had three goes at that then, and he kept the ball in play and kept it moving, and they found a target in Maxted in their forward 50.
2: So Maxted will line up 45 metres out from goal to the Barnard Street end. The kick looks good. Goal umpire hardly moves. Sandhurst, two straight 12. 5 minutes gone. Opening term. Our score sponsor is Don Smallgoods. Is Don. Is good. Local footy, the place you want to be. It's fresh life.
3: Yes, for this next centre bounce, third one for the day, Castlemaine have got to take a leaf out of Sandhurst's book. They've got to get control of this football and just chip it around and keep control of it before they go forward. Find somebody in space and give themselves chances, because if they give the ball back to Sandhurst, that's what Sandhurst are going to do.
0: Back in the middle, good start by Sandhurst. Also Fergus Green dominating. Coleman wins the ruck again, but Smith, he wins it for Sandhurst at ground level. That's where they're winning this footy. They'll go forward now. A quick handball to Smetzer. Smetzer to the top of the square. Magpies under pressure. There's Dragons everywhere. A little give. The give came to Jacob Austin. He goes up the chimney with the kick. Then it bounces. Still 2 metres out from goal. Simmons for Castlemaine will mop up, and he goes to Huntley, who's on his defensive 50. Will bring it down broadcast side.
2: He's been busy early in this clash, Huntley. That was an audacious kick to centre half back, but effective to Dylan Land. He switches to the swimming pool side across half back, and Castlemaine seek to work it out. They do so effectively across half back. Simmons then to Ben McConaughey to half forward. Kick inside 50 from Harrison Sheehan. Wants Rickson, his goal side. Ball's close to the boundary line. Sandhurst in defence, battle hard. Hartley there too. He picks it up. Very close to the boundary line. Eventually it goes out and we'll have it thrown back in. 7 minutes gone exactly in this opening term. It's Sandhurst, two straight 12. Castlemaine yet to score.
0: In the forward zone for Castlemaine City in. They trail by two straight goals. We've gone 7 minutes in this opening term. Umpire will throw it in. Doing the ruck work, we butcher for Castlemaine. Taps it to the front of the pack. To a teammate who's kicked a goal. Castlemaine are on the board. Robinson has kicked it around the body and he's popped it through for their first of the afternoon. Bodie Robinson, Don Smallgoods, is Don is good. Score sponsor. Local footy, the place we want to be. It's fresh live. Castlemaine, 1-6. Sandhurst, 2-2.
3: Yes, excellent ruck work there from Butcher. He put the ball down in front of him, straight into the path of Bodie Robinson, who made no mistake with a little right foot around the corner, straight through the centre for Castlemaine's first. They started to take a leaf out of Sandhurst's book then with keeping control, but when they got it forward, it was a chaos ball in which they made the most of.
2: The thoughts of Norm Jenkin, local footy, the place you want to be. It's fresh live, tapped down by Jace Coleman. Clearance for Castlemaine to half forward, turnover picked up for the Dragons across half back by Lenny McNamara. His kick close to the boundary line, grandstand side, and out of bounds. Attacking side of centre wing in front of the Castlemaine dugout. So we'll have it thrown back in. It is a 6-point lead to Sandhurst. 8.5 minutes gone, opening turn. Ball spinning back into play. Ruck contest. Smetzer beaten by Coleman. Coleman then picks it up. Got the hand pass to Simmons. Quick hurried ball to half forward. Huntley and Ireland oppose each other. Fortuitous bounce to McNamara. He picks up, but he's tackled by Callum Huntley. 45 metres out from the Magpies' goal.
0: A little to do in the forward 50. Hartley a little bit frustrated with the ball coming in. Not at a great rate of knots at the moment. They're in the forward zone, however. Castlemaine ground level. Hurry kick out of the pack into the goal square. Fergus Green kills it for a minor score, and that takes Castlemaine to 7. They trail Sandhurst 12.
2: He wasted no time, and it's fortunate that he'll have to take his kick again, because he turned it over, the kick in, and it went straight to Bailey Henderson. So Fergus Green gets a reprieve there and a second opportunity to construct a new passage of play for the home side. Green's kick had to be precise and was spectacularly perfect to Caleb Connick at half-back. He goes to centre-half back to Matt Wilkinson, who's been terrific in this opening quarter. His kick, though, sputtered by Jace Coleman. Thankfully, has support through Connick. He kicks out to half-back, long to the outer side. Keating goes over the top, wants Green, and has him centre-wing.
0: And if they don't put the lights on soon, we won't be able to see anything as Green goes by hand to Keating, a handball forward, then Keating kicks it down the line to half forward. Battling at ground level is Riley Pedretti for the Magpies. Stoppage across half forward where we see Sandhurst in attack, kicking to the Barnard Street end. It's a 5-point margin. Dragons have done most of the attacking. Coleman has won most of the ruck work for Castlemaine. Wins it on that occasion, puts it down the throat of a teammate in Henderson, but it's going to be a free kick. It's going to go to Connick for the Dragons.
2: Son of Ash Connick, former Sandhurst coach, now wants Cooper Smith, who's battled various injuries in recent months, a punctured lung and a quad injury, but good to see him rearing fit out there today. Chips over the top, effectively to McNamara. Penetrating left foot kick is spectacular for Edwards. Dropped it. He had Byrne opposing him. Byrne gets the clearance for Castlemaine to half back, grandstand side. Here's a chance for Harrison Sheen. Does well. The old one too. He gets it back to Sheen. He'll have to be quick with the hand pass to Huntley. He gave the would-be don't argue to Cooper Smith, but tried to do too much. Penalised for holding the ball, and a great tackle by Gus Hay of Sandhurst.
0: Hayes comes into the side this afternoon. Spreads it wide to Edwards, who's also into the side. Edwards, aggressive. Central to Keating. He was superb last week. He was the winner of our Bendigo City Framers Sponsored Award. He started well here this afternoon. Short kick finds Ireland. Ireland across half forward, 10 metres in from the boundary. Now he plays on. He'll go inside forward 50. Maxted was the target. It was too severe for him. Spills to the back of the pack. Stoppage. Ball up. 35 metres out, directly in front, Barnard Street in, 5-point margin, Dragons lead.
2: All but four players inside Sandhurst, front half of the ground, congested, forward 50. Hand pass came from Morris to Stewart. Flying shot, a goal is through. Sandhurst have their third. Three straight, 18. Castlemaine, a 1-1-7. Score sponsor is Jason Westcott Builder. 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
3: Yes, a good start for the game for Stewart there. A lovely rove there. He was in the right spot, grabbed the ball, got it to boot as quick as he could before any Castlemaine opponent could make any contest with him, and made no mistake, it went all of 50 metres over the line, no chance of being hit. Excellent start for the young fella, and excellent start for Sanders.
0: Fergus Green off for a well-deserved rest. Also, Kobe Maxted, as we'll come back into the middle. Jace Coleman dominating in the ruck, but that's where it stops, because the Dragons at ground level, they're elite at the moment. Huntley comes into the middle for the Magpies. Just waiting for the umpire to collect the footy, which he does now. We'll have a ball up. Restart. Up they'll go. Coleman wins the tap again. Lance being quiet, that was his target, but he was beaten by Oliver Morris. Oliver Morris now, shallow inside, forward 50. Poor kick, a juggling mark. It's a good one by Pedretti. Pedretti off half back for the Magpies. Will spread it wide. Oh, he'll make Coleman work. Coleman slipped over at the wrong time. There's three on him at the moment. The cavalry arrives. Robinson did well, then pushes it out towards the boundary line. Keating mocks up for the Dragons. Whistle on play, might have been a hole, and it is. Jack Keating, Dragons, free kick.
2: He's had lots of it early in this first quarter in those yellow boots over the top. Finds Will Pinniger right in front of our broadcast position, grandstand side. Three straight plays, 1-1. 13 and a bit minutes gone. Opening quarter of this round 9 clash. Concedes territory to Keating. Almost a full back for Ireland. So they're taking it to the far swimming pool side as they work it out to Coughlin across half back. He has the football, assesses options, wants to go into the centre, goes back to Keating. So he's had lots of the football so far in this opening term, and they're patiently working it out, Sandhurst.
0: To Pinniger, Pinniger of the Dragons, short left is okay to Mills. Mills of the Dragons, defensive side of centre wing, 10 metres in from the boundary line, broadcast side. Mills, short pass forward, barely the required distance. He found a teammate in Austin. Austin, an underground ball now to half forward. Makes his teammates work. Oliver Stewart dives in over a pack that's already formed at ground level. And at left half forward, Sandhurst in attack to the Barnard Street end. Ball up. They lead by 11 points midway through this opening term. Local footy, the place we want to be. It's Fresh Life.
2: Terrific tackle by Cooper Smith ensures the ball is trapped across half forward for the Sandhurst Dragons. Ball up, ruck contest, tapped down by Wilson Butler for the Dragons. Following up is Pinniger. Ball spills out, whistle blown.
3: The Sandhurst player held well after the ball left the area.
2: Thanks for that, Norm. Norm Jenkin, local footy, the place you want to be. It's Fresh Life. Will Pinniger has a player loose in the centre square. It's Lenny McNamara, goes across the ground, finds Harrison Free by name, and nature Free in this moment. Over the top, McNamara back to Free, concedes territory to Ireland. They've done this a bit today. Castlemaine have worked numbers back. Lenny McNamara, he dropped the hot potato, but then recovered. Hand pass missed Coughlin, goes back to McNamara. It's messy at the moment. Smith hugs the boundary line with the kick. Goes to half forward. Turnover. Castlemaine almost retained the footy. Kick partially smothered. Ricochets to Hartley. Hand pass. You can't see it through the crowd of players. Comes to the back of the pack. And Saxon Seberhogg has it for the Magpies.
0: Magpies will work it to the wing now. Lant getting one of his rare possessions. Goes back to Pedretti. Pedretti now around the body to the wing. Robinson is his target for the Magpies. Byrne runs on for office support. Then he gets tackled. Ground level, umpires letting play go on. James Coughlin, a little toe poke, went nowhere. In fact, it kicked it back into the pack, which formed at ground level. And we'll have a ball up. Cross half forward, Castlemaine in attack. Swimming pool side. 11 points, 16 minutes have gone in this opening term. Sandhurst are dominating at the moment. A whistle for a sling, and it's a free kick. It's going to the Dragons, Oliver Morris.
2: Oliver Morris goes short. Lachlan Wright has it, had an impressive season. So too this man, who's been probably the best player on the ground, in my opinion, so far in this opening term, Matt Wilkinson, goes wide to Harrison Free. They're collecting lots of the footy at the moment. They're controlling the tempo of the game. Darcy Mills, centre wing, grandstand side to Keating, up to centre half forward. High kick, pack developed, front position. Coleman defensively gets in the way. Quick kick from Castlemaine's William Marks. Clears. Not for long. Stolen by Jack Keating. Maxted back inside 50. Free kick, though, has been picked out. Coleman has it at full back for the Magpies.
0: He'll spread it wide, deep into the back pocket. He hits Brodie Byrne. Magpies in possession. Barnard Street end. The end they are defending. Byrne now will kick it down the line. His target was Dylan Lant, the big-name recruit down from Northern Territory. His first real possession that I can recall in this opening term. If they're going to win this game, he needs to be on his bike. Short pass, aggressive, to Simmons. They'll spread it across half-back. Robinson is the receiving player. Has a bounce. Broadcast side now. You'll kick it to John Watson, who lets it bounce a little bit high from its fingertipper. There's three Dragons that besiege him. He was never going to win it because Mills did. Mills, an awkward kick. Then the ball turns over again. Pedretti by hand. Back to Robinson. In fact, it might be Seversog with the footy. He goes long to the back of the pack. Picked up there by Sheen. Ball spills. Richkin tries to run onto it. Sockers it inside forward 50. They've got the numbers here. Handball Hartley. Back to Rickson. On the boundary line. He'll curl it. And hits the post. It would have been spectacular. 10-point margin. Dragons lead 18 minutes gone. Opening term.
2: It was an exciting little progression as they went forward. Harrison Free to bring the ball back into play for Sandhurst. Goes to half back, and Lenny McNamara has had a fair bit of the footy so far in this term. Kick was precise for Fergus Green, but it slipped through his fingertips. Now free kick for a push in the back, and it was Archie Rickson who put his head over the footy. Reobtains the footy for Castlemaine. Goes centrally to centre half forward. William Marks to half forward. Brodie Byrne, 60 metres out from goal for Castlemaine. To the city end, Fergus Green's got back though. He read the play like a book. The classy former AFL footballer intercepts for the Dragons.
0: Short pass forward to Stewart. Stewart's in the back half now for the Dragons. directing traffic. He's a little bit unsure. The umpire says you must play on. He'll look to bring it broadcast side. Sold some candy. Then a short pass forward. That's okay. James Coughlin on left halfback. Coughlin looks to play on. Looks to go aggressive. It's an up and under ball. He'll make his forwards work. In fact, it's still in the middle. They haven't got that far forward. Picking up the footy was Austin. Austin now for the Dragons. He now spreads it wide. Inside forward 50. Handball received. Fergus Green. Goward and puts it through for a goal. What a finish, Fergus Green. A player he is. That takes us to 4 goals straight, 24. Castlemaine 1-2-8. We're approaching red time here in this opening term. Score sponsor Bendigo City Framers. Local footy, the place we want to be. It's fresh live.
3: Yes, excellent work right there by Fergus Green. He was the one that caused the turnover down in defence here. Got it forward, got it on to Edwards and got the handball back and ran in. Great work rate for Fergus Green. But liking the way Castlemaine is starting to share the ball around, keep control of the ball. You do that long enough, it'll work. You'll get the ball forward and you'll be able to score.
2: It's the first goal in the game in 7 minutes to Oliver Stewart, the last goaler, at the 12-minute mark. 20 minutes gone now in this opening term. Cooper Smith from the centre paddles it out to half-forward. Caleb Connick has James Coughlin, the Bridgewater farmer. He kicks to half-forward. Kick is good. And it's straight to Matt Wilkinson, who's got it 45 metres out from goal. Contemplates various possibilities. Couple of leads came, but he opted to ignore both of them, and I think he's going to have a shot at goal himself. It'll be a tough kick, though, Norm, from close to the boundary.
3: Yes, on a very deep angle inside the visitor change room pocket.
2: Matt Wilkinson, kick, won't make the distance. Coughlin, he was at centre-half forward, got hands to it in the marking contest. Darcy Mills gets it. His kick smothered beautifully by Hunter Staples. Ricochets to Coughlin, has support. Hand pass to Oliver Stewart. He's kicked two already. Concedes territory. Green to a dangerous locality. Centre-half forward, Max Stead, had numbers against him. Got hands to it. Couldn't complete the grab. Ball hits the deck. Stacks on the mill and a ball up.
0: Dragons in attack to the Barnard Street end. They've dominated this opening term. Castlemaine have showed glimpses, so it's not over by a long shot, but they just need to really get on their bike. Hartley playing up back now. He didn't last down forward for very long at all. Strong tackling Dragons in their forward zone. Hartley tried to win the footy and make a path and couldn't. And now we're only 15 metres out directly in front of the Dragons' goal. Maxted doing the ruck work. Couldn't quite win it out of the pack here. It's pinging around at ground level. Eventually the umpire says, I'm going to have to ball up 15 metres out from goal.
2: Very close to the Sandhurst goal mouth. Cal Huntley sharks it, gets the clearance, quickly on the boot to half back. Thankfully goes the way of Jack Chester, helps to clear up to centre wing, but they've put it out of bounds in the full, and so Darcy Mills takes it back for Sandhurst, goes to Hugh Schmitzer. He's got it for the Sandhurst Dragons. And again, they concede territory basically all the way to fullback. They've done that repetitively today. Harrison Free to halfback, swimming pool side, Lachlan Ride. It's as if they're constantly trying to create space in various directions as a football club. Caleb Connick now up through the centre, takes the game on. Wants Smith, goes wide to the wing. So players are finding themselves loose left, right and centre. And now it's Darcy Mills.
0: Mills, short pass forward. It's effective. Dragons will go forward through McNamara, wearing Stag's jumper this afternoon. Stag out injured. Top of the square. Handball is shot out there to Green. Handball over the top to a teammate who goes Gerwood. That's Pinnager. And I reckon there's a mark right at the goal line. It is. And it's Matty Wilkinson who takes it. He's going to be on a pretty tight angle.
3: Yes, this will be a hard shot for Matty, but as we saw last week down at Gisborne, he's capable of putting these through.
0: The weight of numbers at the contest and moving forward for the Dragons is telling at the moment. He's a good finisher, Wilkinson. I reckon he'll kick this. He's close enough for the angle not to make much of a problem for him.
3: Commentator's curse again, John.
0: I don't even have to say everyone's laughing. They know it's a point. 25 playing 8, Sandhurst lead, but dominating. 23 minutes gone, opening term.
2: It was so funny because I thought it was so true, Johnny.
0: It hit the post.
2: Anyway, the ball will be brought back in by Rhys Jenkins for the Castlemaine Magpies. And we're very close to quarter time. as we welcome to the broadcast box Wayne Mitrovic in special comments this afternoon. Thanks for joining us, Mitro.
5: Oh, great just to swan in midway through the first quarter. Grabbed some coaching commitments this morning.
0: Did you bring a note from your mother that you're late? Or
5: no, I did. I'm in trouble. The principal's office about it here too.
2: Jenkins brings it back in about 65 metres to Coleman. Up in the marking contest, Smetsa, he's tackled from behind, just got the hand pass away in the nick of time. And ball goes into dispute. We'll have a ball up. Some stats, Norm. We'll get those from you in a moment. Mitro, coaching duties, how'd you go?
5: Close one, 5 point. They had a shot right at the end and missed, and we won by 5 points.
2: And who were you coaching?
5: The Maiden Gully under-12s.
2: Fantastic. And you've got a connection, obviously. We'll get to that in a moment as Liam Ireland applies a strong tackle and the ball goes into dispute.
5: And straight after the game, in the car, put on the call, so I've got a good vibe of what's been going on, listening to you gentlemen up here.
2: Ball's thrown up in the ruck contest. Schmetzer taps it down. Ireland, ball comes to him. Quick little boot, is cute and effective to Fergus Green.
0: Fergus Green started well, and it's an aggressive kick. Hits Matt Wilkinson in the middle. It was centimetre perfect, to borrow a term off a famous commentator. Gives it to Lockie Hood. He spreads it wide. Good build-up. Hits Oliver Morris. He now turns into the pocket. Maxted was the target. Ball spilled to the front of the pack. Seba Hogg collects and mops up for the Magpies. To half back, Hartley. Hartley now has got Robinson on. Robinson for the Magpies. Looked to run on but didn't. Handball to the back door was effective to Watson. Watson shallow inside, forward 50, Bailey. Henderson takes a chest mark. And 49 metres out from goal. Important kick in the context of the game, Mitro.
5: Yeah, they definitely need this one, don't they? And probably don't want it in anyone else's hands.
0: Sporting the number 57, Guernsey. His name is number 2, and they've done this previously, Henderson and Coleman. Exchange jumpers. But Bailey Henderson will get a good look at it. He's only 3 metres in from the boundary line. He will kick this goal. It will go straight through the middle. We're over his right shoulder. I've already given a couple of commentators curses this afternoon. Let's see what he does. To the city end. Darkening skies. Bailey Henderson spreads it wide, minor score. 9 playing 25, Sandhurst lead 27 gone opening term.
2: Norm, some stats so far in this opening quarter.
3: Yeah, the big difference so far is when Sandhurst go forward, they've been inside 50 13 times, they've kicked 4 goals. Castlemaine have been inside 50 8 times for only 1 goal.
2: Jack Keating to bring the ball back into play for the Sandhurst Dragons at full back. They're going to the Barnard Street end in this opening quarter of footy. Goes long, needs Fergus Green, had to be pinpoint, and was very good indeed to half back. So many players around the footy, though, you could just sense there's a turnover imminent. Conic, they have to be so particular and not get anything wrong, and they managed to work the way out there to Schmetzer as the siren sounded for quarter time. Sandhurst lead 4-1-25 over Castlemaine 1-3-9. It is a 16-point advantage at the first change. The second term is coming up. Local footy, the place we want to be. It's Fresh Live.
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sponsor, More Live Bendigo Football. And now, it's time to fire up delicious Don Footy Franks. They're made for the footy. Is Don...

0: local footy, the place you want to be. It's Fresh Life, quarter time at the Queen Elizabeth Oval. Sandhurst 4-1-25, lead Castlemaine 1-3-9. Goal kickers to the first change for the Sandhurst Dragons. Two to Oliver Stewart, one each to Kobe Maxted and Fergus Green. And for Castlemaine, their only goal scorer was at the 7-minute mark, Bodie Robinson. Better players in that opening term for Sandhurst with Wayne Mitrovic.
1: Yes, I was just explaining to the gentleman here what a great call they were doing on my way in. So I got a great feel of the game. I gave them the summary just now and they said, you've hit it on the head. And I said, no, you blokes must have hit it on the head. So I think the running players of Sandhurst and their ball control by foot has been superior and been able to pierce through anything that Castlemaine can set up behind the footy. And that was led by Matt Wilkinson, Jack Keating and Fergus Green as the top three players for Sandhurst.
0: And really, better players for Castlemaine.
2: Really struggled with Castlemaine finding a consistent performer for the term. Jace Coleman has won basically every tap out, but the Castlemaine runners have not been able to capitalise it. Apart from that, there's not really one player that stuck out.
3: Yeah, and with stats, centre clearances were three apiece, even though Coleman had won all ruck tap-outs. Inside 50s, as I said, near the end of the quarter, 13 to Sandhurst, 8 to Castlemaine. Intercept marks, there was only one for each side in the back line during that quarter, but turnovers, they brought the ball to ground a lot without intercepting marking, and turnovers, there were 9, 4 to Castlemaine, and 5 to Castlemaine and 4 to Sandhurst in defence, and 4 to Sandhurst and 2 to Castlemaine through the centre. Around the ground clearances went Sandhurst's way, 4-3.
0: And in the Heathcote District Footy League quarter time, Huntley 1-14 lead, White Hills 1 goal straight. Huntley have had all the play for only 1 goal. In the Loddon Valley Footy League, Morong 5-4-34 lead, Mitiamo 2-1-13. In the Bendigo Football League, in other games, it is Broadford at home to Eagle Hawk, but the Borough lead by 37 points. Golden Square host Gisborne in the Battle of the Bulldogs, but Gisborne lead by 34 points, 41-7. And it's relatively close between Strathfield Say and Kangaroo Flat. Less than a kick in it. Strathfield Say 2-2-14 to Kangaroo Flat 1-3-9. Local footy, the place we want to be. It's Fresh Live. We'll get to Stephen Navort on the boundary.
4: Sky's certainly darkening overhead at the moment. The lights have just been turned on. Just in with the Castlemaine huddle, Bailey Henderson was emphasising that they've been a bit erratic with the way they've played going forward. They've just been bombing it, snapping it forward, just trying to rush it forward when they really just need to slow it down, take that mark to slow it down. He also said they shouldn't be rolling too far back to worry about what Sandhurst are doing if they're just chipping it behind play. And also, I think Fergus Green, as I said before the game, I feel like he's just staying out of the contest that little bit. Even though he's still picking up all those touches, he's basically brought his own footy. He just seems to be sitting out and just collecting the footy and driving it forward for him.
0: Stephen Navort doing a great job down on the boundary. A U12 student from Maris College, Bendigo, thrilled to have him part of local footy, the place you want to be. It is Fresh Live. So the second term is imminent. And Castlemaine, Johnny, well, from my perspective, they need to get a couple of goals quickly in this second term to feel as if they're still in it. But 16 points is not much in the context of the game.
2: Not playing well enough, though, Jackson. The game style that Sandhurst have rang a couple of times, I call it the reverse horseshoe. They go in one way and then they come out the other and looking for passages out. They could blow this game open if Castlemaine don't address that and they don't start getting their hands on the footy themselves. Dylan Lant, we need to put the pressure on him. Big name recruit from Northern Territory, has not affected the game whatsoever. Let's see what happens in this second term. Sandhurst lead 4-1-25. Castlemaine 1-3-9 in this round 9 game in the Bendigo Football Netball League. Local footy, the place we want to be. It's Fresh Live. Here's Father Jackson Saunders.
0: Hugh Smetzer and Jace Coleman to renew acquaintances in the ruck contest. And it was tapped down by Smetzer, but taken out by Dylan Land for Castlemaine to centre half forward. Stolen by Wilkinson across half back for the Dragons. He gets it to Caleb Connick, centre wing, grandstand side. Player loose, Cooper Smith, he could run gold and put it through. The captain from 45 unselfishly puts it towards Maxted. Couple against him, Pedretti defended well, gets the footy back. for Castlemaine. Hugs the boundary line. Keating, though, gets it back once more for Sandhurst to Wilkinson, who's just been unstoppable.
1: Well, yep, he got that off the half-back line after Castlemaine's clearance. Brailed it forward with a beautiful kick, and he ends up on the end of it. But I would have loved to see Cooper Smith there tuck that ball under his wing. He's a quality player, and have a shot at that previous goal there.
0: Matt Wilkinson, I agree, it would have been a stunning finish for Cooper Smith. He had the opportunity, perhaps a little too unselfish that time. Wilkinson, meantime, from just inside the paint of 50. City end, long, almost looked good initially, but it's missed to the near side and a behind. Score is Sandhurst 4-2-26, Castlemaine 1-3-9. Local footy, the place we want to be. It's fresh live.
2: Quarter time, North Central, Donald 2-1, Trail Birch, Watcham 2-4 in a 3-point margin as Darby Simmons from the restart at fullback kicked it beyond 50 to the swimming pool side. Robinson, a little give by hand to Harry Sheen, kicks it to Rickson. Rickson hard up against the boundary line. Archie Rickson for the Magpies. Retreats and goes inside defensive 50. Back to Simmons. Simmons now sidesteps. Now he'll go back down the wing. Kicking it to 2-on-3-and-1 contest. The Magpies at the moment. But they'll get away with it through Henderson. Picks it up for the Magpies. He'll drill it inside forward 50. Use to the body by Jack Chester. And that was a half-decent build-up finally, Mitro, even though they were a little bit sloppy.
1: That was good. It's actually it's probably the wrong option to go into the centre of the ground. Outnumbered. Super risky. But lucky it was Henderson. He was able to beat a couple of opponents. And he just put it into the space at the back of that contest where the Castlemaine player in... We don't have number four listed on
2: Chester.
1: Oh, Jack Chester.
2: Yep.
1: He was able to work his opponent under the footy and take a chest mark.
2: Jumper change. Chester in number four this afternoon. Directly in front. Jack Chester. He's a promising player for the Magpies, but it's skinny. It's wide. 26 playing 10 here. 3 minutes into the second term.
1: He didn't even put the moz on him that time, and he did it
2: almost,
1: to himself.
0: Mitro, if I was playing football, I would not want John Hunter calling as I lined up for goal. Harrison Free kicks it. Oh, big fly from Sandhurst, Lachlan Wright, but it was taken instead by Harrison Sheen, who gets the footy for Castlemaine up to the top of the goal square. Fergus Green gets back there. In support is Wilson Butler. Goes to Lenny McNamara. By hand to Matt Wilkinson. Wilkinson loops the hand pass over the top. Gets it to Henry Edwards. His hand pass went to Max Dead. He just whacked it forward. Cooper Smith there. Good tackle from Sandhurst. Jackson Howard. Ball goes into dispute. And we will have a ball up inside the opening 4 minutes of this second quarter.
2: Bit of a lull start to this second term, Mitro, that I feel anyway.
1: Castlemaine's couple forward entries, they had a couple genuine chances there. Just Fergus Green was able to float across the pack. He does so much defensive work as well.
2: It worries me, the Castlemaine kicking to these contests. It's 1-on-3 at times, where Dylan Lang got the 1-2 for the Magpies. Then he gets pinged. Umpire let it go. Manages to handball it to Rickson. Rickson to half forward. And it's a collected ground level. It goes nowhere for the Magpies because we have a stoppage. Players jumping in after the footy. Bodie Robinson at the bottom of the pack, working hard. Ball up now. Smetzer won it for the Dragons that time, but hit it to Sheen of the Magpies. He goes shallow inside forward 50, and a sliding chest mark taken by Cal Huntley, who will line them up on a 45-degree angle.
0: Newbridge, 3-2-20, lead Pyramid Hill, 1-2-8 at quarter time.
2: The old front position there, slide into it, Mitro.
1: Yeah, it was. Yeah, it's just a chaos ball again. There was actually not really much thought or structure to that, but the kicker was under pressure, and we all know if your players are forward, you're playing front, you're going to get those marks.
2: He's an experienced player, Cal Huntley. He knew exactly where to be. He slid into it. In he comes now. Cal Huntley has kicked a goal for the Magpies to start them off in the second term. It's down to a 10-point margin, 26 playing 16. Score sponsor Jason Westcock Builder. Local footy, the place we want to be. It's fresh live.
1: I was wondering, Normie, if you've got the inside 50 stats there this quarter. Castlemaine be edging in front there.
3: So far this quarter, Wayne, it's been Castlemaine have controlled the football most of this quarter.
1: Yeah, it felt like that. It's funny, the first tap that Sandhurst has won in the middle was actually Castlemaine's clearance. Maybe that's the key. Let the opposition win the ruck and you get the ball.
0: quite possibly that's the first goal for Castlemaine Lane in 26 minutes. Bodie Robinson, their only goal scorer at the 7 minute mark of the opening quarter. Smetzer tapped it down, but had two at ground level opposing him, including Harrison Sheehan, and the Magpies locked the footy up, so we'll have a secondary ball up. It's starting to drizzle rain too out here at the Queen Elizabeth Oval. Jace Collin taps it down, does his own roadie, gives it to Henderson. Henderson's kick inside 50, can't find a teammate. Chester toe pokes it to his own advantage. It's in the forward pocket. He picks it up, he snaps goalward, and it's hit the stick behind. 2-5-17 Castlemaine. Sandhurst 4-2-26, six gone in the opening quarter.
1: He did well to get it back. He's only in the swimming pool then, and he's got it back to the hit the post.
2: Yeah, he liked it too off the boot. He thought he kicked it as Free will short pass it into the pocket. It's a teammate, Austin. Austin short passed Connick. Connick now to the broadcast side, half back flank, just in from the boundary line. Smith. It's been good. In fact, it might be Coghlan. It is. Coghlan now goes to the wing. Unrealistic attempt in my eyes for the Magpies through Marks. But they'll win it here, the Dragons. Connick takes it inside forward 50. Maxted is the target. Horrible bouncing ball, really. Didn't give him much of a chance and sneaks it in for a minor score to a 10-point margin. 7 minutes gone, second term.
0: Harrison Sheen brings it in and finds Darby Simmons, the skipper for Castlemaine, has run from Harrison Sheen, the man he got it from. He played on. Just got the hand pass away to Simmons. Back to Jace Coleman at halfback. Dylan Land is tackled. Ball spills out to centre wing. Picked up by Wilson Butler to Wilkinson. Sandhurst drive inside forward. Not for long though. Stolen by William Marks of Castlemaine, who has it in the back pocket for the visitors.
1: Rain starting to fall.
2: It is. Lights are on too, Mitro. We call for it. As Marks will spread it wide to the swimming pool side, they'll set themselves. Coleman was the target, but Hartley offered support. Handball a long way back to Sebersog. Hogg by hand to Pedretti. Pedretti by hand to Sheen. Sheen to the wing. They'll set themselves. Austin with his hands on the footy Dragons. Picked up there and mopped up nicely by Connick. A long high ball to 70 metres out from goal. Off halfback, Sutherland by hand to Simmons. Handball. I just need to be careful here and... They probably mucked it up here. Jenkins dropped a mark he otherwise would have taken. Showing support was Henderson. Couldn't get through. And 70 out from goal, have a ball up.
0: We will. Right in front of our broadcast position. Local footy, the place we want to be. It's fresh live. Jace Coleman took it out of the ruck contest. Lost control of the football. Gus Hay gets it to Ollie Morris for Sandhurst. He goes short. Wants Maxted. Almost on the second bite. He provided a good contest. Hay did well. Assisted the football to Green, who gets it now to Smetzer. He goes to Ollie Morris. Kick miscued. Falls towards Wilkinson. He leaves it behind. Simmons missed the boot to ball. Good pressure from Cooper Smith. Comes to Howard. Wilkinson, check side. 30 out. Goldwood. It's missed to the left-hand side. And behind, but they look threatening, the Dragons. 4-4-28. They lead by 11. Castlemaine 2-5-17. 9 gone in the second term.
2: Quarter time MCD FNL. We might have an upset brewing with Campbell's Creek. They lead Natty Biella by 9 as Harry Sheen plays on from fullback for Castlemaine. Long beyond 50, butchers the target, had a lot of it. Umpire didn't say you marked it. Robinson picks it up for the Magpies. Short handball, Chester. Chester over the top to Butcher. Magpies, Butcher a fresh air. If you're playing golf, that'd be classed as a shot. Bodie Robinson mops up. By hand, gives it to his teammate Coleman, and they're away after a series of handballs. Ends up with Butcher and a half forward. Poor kick. James Coghlan marks, and he'll spread it across halfback.
0: He goes to Cooper Smith. He averaged 27 touches a game last year. He's been great this year too. Goes to centre wing on the swimming pool side, and Connick has the football. Connick for the Sandhurst Dragons. Opts to go wide. Wants McNamara, who receives. He assesses options, goes short. Keating has it. Defensive side of centre wing. Pull side. Sandhurst.

0: at 4:34. They lead Castlemaine 2-5-17. Score sponsor is Parsons Towings. Local footy, the place we want to be. It's Fresh Live, and this is Wayne Mitrovic.
1: Yeah, perseverance there. Look, Castlemaine's actually been defending pretty well and repelling them back with the back handball. The wet footy's starting to play a bit of havoc with the foot skills, but probably fortunate. Big contest, had the representation at ground level, and it took a very good kick on the left foot, snapping, and to get that one through. But, I'm sure Jackson will take that. He's predominantly been a backman this year, so something different to get up the forward line.
2: Quarter time, MCD, FNL, Carisbrook lead Denali by 23 points. Coleman doing the ruck work for the Magpies, won't put it down the throat of Lant. Dylan Lant now for the Magpies, kicks it to Chester. Chester let it bounce, collected it neatly, stepped around far too easily, tries to put it in the path of Henderson, too clever, he's away now, he'll go around the body, Goldwood, he just slews it, it's deep in the forward zone though, Sandhurst needed to be careful, and it goes over the boundary line, and Henderson showed Pinniger a clean pair of heels here, Mitro, it was a nice bit of play.
1: Yeah, probably all that was set up off, you put the pressure on Dylan Land at quarter time, and he's probably got three clearances out of the centre now.
0: Castlemaine trail by 17 points. They're half Sandhurst score, but they're deep in attack here. Golden opportunity beckons for a score. Hartley from the boundary throw and picks it up. Goes to Brody Byrne. Turnover. Cooper Smith for Sandhurst gets it back. Wanted Edwards, but the boundary line was his enemy, and the ball went out of bounds. So we'll have it tossed back in. 12 minutes gone in this second term. Local footy, the place we want to be. It's Fresh Live, and this is Johnny Hunter.
2: Rain threatened for a bit, just came down, and now it's just disappeared momentarily. Heavy skies though. Inside forward 50 we are. Coleman won the tap again to Simmons, by hand to Pedretti. Pedretti into the pocket. Hartley was his option, but over the top, Lockie Wright defensively with a punch puts it over the boundary line, and it will be a ball in. But Mitro, Sandhurst, they look a better side to me.
1: They do. Sometimes it's not a big difference, but the little moments, the better team just keeps winning. Those 50-50s, they just work a way to win it, and it seems to be that way. Probably just a better by foot at the moment.
0: Swimming pool, change room side, 45 metres out from Castlemaine's goal. In the ruck contest, no clear winner. Good tackle from James Coughlin of Sandhurst, and we have another ball up. So about 45 metres out from goal, Coughlin gets it from his defensive end, goes into the centre square. Big pack develops, and a charge of footballers race after the football. Who can get there first? It's Castlemaine's William Marks. He's dispossessed. There's support on the wing. Ben McConachy follows up with a good tackle. And again, it goes into dispute, so we'll have another ball up. It's really, as you said before, Johnny, it's just slowed down a bit of recent times. Neither side seems to have the ascendancy.
2: Coleman wins the tap again and put it into the path of his teammate who couldn't just grab it in Harry Sheen, and he stepped over the boundary line to be a ball in.
0: And it's a goal apiece in this term too. One to Jackson Howard and one to Callan Huntley for both Sandhurst and Castlemaine respectively.
2: Quarter time down at the home of the Apple Eaters. Harcourt 2-1-13, Newstead 1-1-7. Both McKnight boys with a goal each. That's Mitchell and Taylor. There's a cross half forward now, ground level. Connick emerges with the footy by hands to Smith, coughed it up, handball it straight to Henderson. Magpies, that's an unlikely error. Harrison Sheen on the end of a handball, ball goes goalward and slots it through for the Magpies to tighten it up. 34 playing 23. Score sponsor Parsons Towing. Local footy, the place we want to be. It's Fresh Live.
1: Yes, Castlemaine there able to capitalise on a Santos error by hand. First they were a bit untidy and didn't pick it up cleanly off the deck, and then made that error, and Henderson showed a bit of poise there, and just rather than blasting away like they had been into the 50 with a big bombing kick, he lowered his eyes and only chipped it 10 metres to the free player that could release Sheen by hand, which we want Sheen as one of them players to stand up. It's easy getting 50 last week when it's going all your way, but you want him to stand up now when they're challenged.
0: Second goal for the term for Castlemaine in the centre. James Coughlin gets the takeout to half forward, eludes Oliver Stewart, who kicked two goals in the opening term. Castlemaine look to clear. They go up to centre wing. Dylan Lant wants the footy. He gets it now. He takes the game on. He kicks to half forward. A high ball up underneath at Liam Ireland across half back. He competes well and

0: defends well, but a whistle has been blown and free kick is going to Castlemaine's John Watson, who played his 200th game last weekend. Kick inside 50 to the pocket. Hartley wanted it. Ball was taken away from him, but he got it back. Boot to ball, kick to the pocket, and Lenny McNamara defended well too, but the ball ricocheted out of bounds, and another boundary throw in.
1: Almost by Hartley there in that one-on-one. He's such a big presence physically, he just couldn't quite hold it.
2: Magpies deep in attack. Barnard Street ends. In the shadows of the old South Bendigo social rooms. Up they go on the ruck. Butcher front position. Taps it to his feet. Causes a stoppage as they all converged. Secondary throw up. Up they go. Hurried kick. Slews wide. Byrne using his body for the Magpies. Ground level. Need to be careful here. The Dragons, they don't concede. Fergus Green getting involved. Then he coughed it up. Umpires letting it go. Handball over the top. They're going to be out here. It's a little bit messy with free. Free handball as well to Wilkinson. To Coughlin. Coughlin back into the middle. Hood was his target. Coughlin ran on as well. Into the middle, the ball spills. And it was a good bit of pressure by Castlemaine, overpossessing also the Dragons, who have a ball up smack bang in the middle of the queue.
0: Well, there's great pressure from both sides at the moment, Mitro.
1: Oh, look, I feel like they would have yelled at them, just kick it.
2: Kick the bloody thing.
0: And James Coughlin hand passes the thing as he goes out of congestion to Smetzer. And now he kicks it to the wing and finds Oliver Stewart in the purple boots over the top. Does well and finds Lockie Hood. Couple of options. One of them is wide in Will Pinninger. Ignores him. Has a short presentation from Jacob Austin. Instead goes to Kobe Maxted. A sensible decision because Maxted is a good goal kicker. And he has it just inside the paint of 50. He'll have to kick from beyond it.
1: Yes. Oh, he's got the leg. He's like a cannon on his leg, this fella. That was good by Hood, Dan. He could have panicked. And that was maybe the difference we've seen between the long kicking into the contest or being patient and waiting for that presentation.
0: Kobe Maxted, one in the first term. 14 goals for the season. They need this, the Dragons, just to buck the momentum a bit in this term. 2-1 so far in favour of the Magpies, but Maxted has hit the top of the right goalpost. It's hit the woodwork behind 5-5-35. 12 points is the lead for the Dragons over Castlemaine, 3-5-23.
2: That was the bullet in by Hood. That was a
1: beautiful kick, yeah.
2: Henderson will kick it in from fullback after playing on for the Magpies. Goes to Chester. Juggling ball. Was claimed but not given. Hartley by hand to Coleman. Back to Chester. Chester to Simmons. Ball now spills. On the wing. Umpire letting it go. Hunter Staples was getting involved for the Magpies. But we'll have a stoppage. Ball up. True centre wing.
1: Castlemaine were out there. Just took a little fumble with a handball receive. And now we've got a ball up.
2: I think it was more so, not the slippery ball, but the pressure. As Coleman wins the tap, then at ground level he gets it. But it's sharked there by Connick. Dragons will go forward. Maxted's the target. Front position. He juggles it. Umpire didn't pay it. Spills to the ground now. And we'll have a stoppage 40 metres out from goal. Dragons attack. They lead by 12 points. 90 minutes gone, second term.
0: Good to have you with us. Local footy, the place you want to be. It's fresh live. Maxted, he was held up to in the ruck contest. And will now take the free kick directly in front of goal.
1: Well, we get a redo. We know distance wasn't a worry. The one from 50 hit that goalpost three quarters of the way up. And they're big posts. So, well within his range. Maybe he won't overstretch for distance and worry about accuracy. Missed to the right post earlier. See if he made an adjustment.
0: Well, it's almost the exact same position, except maybe 10 metres closer to goal. Angle pretty much the same. You'd back him to kick it. I will anyway. And again, commentators curse Johnny. At least I'm being consistent in the broadcast box with our inaccuracy in terms of goal-kicking prophecies this afternoon. Sandhurst 5-6-36 lead Castlemaine with that behind by 13 points, 3-5-23.
1: He should have done better there, player of Max Ed's quality.
2: It's the ball kicks that kill you in big games, though, isn't it? We've seen it from both sides already. We got to the stage where we were a little bit scared to call it off the boot, but it's not going to stop me, Jacko. As Henderson playing at fullback, steps around after playing on, has a bounce. Initially went swimming pool side, then he decided against it to broadcast side. Back of the pack, Howard couldn't mark it. Spills, Connick, handball forward, finds Green. Green, another little bullet ball. I reckon it was a bouncer, as in a... half volley. They didn't really claim it, Matty Wilkinson, and we'll have a ball up. Inside forward 50. Dragons attacking. Coleman runs on, grabs it from the ruck, handballs defensively. They need to be careful across the back zone here. And I thought I heard a whistle go, but it wasn't. It was the netball. Play goes on. Ground level. They're all diving in after the footy. Throw a blanket over them all. You've got to do it, umpire. We've got nothing. We'll have a ball up top of the square. That's a bit confusing, that netball whistle.
1: It's not that wet, but you'd think we've had an inch of rain with that play there, wouldn't you?
0: It's scrappy at the moment, that's for sure. Mitro, as Bailey Henderson clears for Castlemaine to half back, but a turnover back inside 50 for the Dragons. Connick in the marking contest is away from him and out of bounds. Progress scores, it's Eagle Hawk 67 to Broadford 8. Gisborne by 31 points over Golden Square, and Strathfield say lead Kangaroo Flash by 26 points at Dower Park. We'll have a boundary throw-in 35 metres out from Sandhurst goal. Front position, Wilson Butler, and I think he should be given a free kick. He will be. How did you see that contest, Mitro? He was up against Jason Coleman in the ruck.
1: Yeah, look, he's probably there. Coleman's had the better of him again now. It is a bit like the AFL. They're not waiting for the rucks to be set. They're just throwing the ball up, and if they're not there, they're not there. And Coleman's got the athleticism and just taking a lot of them uncontested. And that time, Butler got his act together and got to the contest and got the reward for being front position.
0: Wilson Butler looking for the Dragons, second in this quarter. 22 minutes gone in this second term. Wilson Butler, slight angle, he has missed again. They are squandering opportunities at the moment, Sandhurst. 5-7-37. Lead Castlemaine by 14. 3-5-23.
2: Navarre lead Lexton by 26 points at quarter time in the MCD final. As Dylan Lant will do the kicking in duties for the Magpies. He's at the city end. We'll bring it broadcast side. Trots on from fullback. Short pass on the left to find Reece Jenkins. He's been quiet. Aggressive. Oh, gee whiz. His target, he just hit Hunter Staples, made him work when Lockie Hood was lurking. Mitro, I got nervous in the
1: commentary
2: box.
1: You don't like sitting under them ones when they're coming in.
2: Magpies through Staples, beyond 50, Coleman is the target. Coming from the back was Huntley. Ball spills to Chester. Chester handball forward along the boundary line for the Magpies. Over it goes for a boundary throw-in. Of course, there's no lasso rule here in Bendigo Football Netball League.
0: And just looking at my notes, set shots in this term for Sandhurst, Wilson Butler, Caleb Connick and Matt Wilkinson, and each of them have missed them.
1: And Maxford, you mentioned Maxford?
0: No, I didn't. So, in fact, five set shots in this term. You're right.
2: Metzler hits it into the path of Wilkinson for the Dragons. Coughlin support picks it up to Smetzer. Smetzer handball forward at Sevilla, but he's good enough. He got the old one too. He handballs it to a teammate who wasn't really looking, which was Oliver Stewart. Stewart goes in the direction of Fergus Green, one way then the other. Handball off Goldwood. He gave it to Gus Hay and he did the rest to take it out to a 20 point margin. Score sponsored Jason Westcott Builder. Local footy, the place we want to be. It's Fresh Live.
1: Fergus Green there gets the footy. Opposition go, oh no, it's Fergus. They draw players to them. They demand and command that, and it allows the other players to sit off. And if you're smart enough to use the option, he turned around there unopposed. He probably put himself under a bit of pressure and wasn't the greatest of kicks, but because he was only 15 out from goal, he was able to put it straight through the middle.
0: I used blue coloured pen in the second quarter, and 2 goals, 5 have been kicked for Sandhurst in this term. So finally, for their sake, some accuracy in front of the big sticks at the city end. Out of the centre, Hunter Staples goes by hand to Hartley, to Dylan Land, then to Harrison Sheath, back to Dylan Land, just gets boot to ball as he's tackled. It'll fall short of the top of the goal square, off hands, and through for a rush behind. Castlemaine haven't had it inside there, attacking 50 for a while. 3-6-24 they are now as the Dragons bring it back into play.
2: Mills kicked it short to Smith. Smith short to Wright. Wright, they'll work it on the outer side. Finds Keating. Keating will come inboard aggressive now. Back to Mills, who ran on from fullback into the centre. Darcy Mills, defending side of the centre circle. Umpire says play on.
1: The reverse horseshoes going again.
2: Yeah, they love doing it to Ireland. In one way, out the other. Howard is the eventual recipient of the Dragons. Now he goes down the line. Good hard ball. It was at the ankles of Connick. Couldn't pick it up. Turnover now. Jenkins couldn't quite grab it out of the air for the Magpies. Ball in dispute. Ground level. It spills again. Dylan Lant overran the footy. Wilkinson didn't. By hand. Swept it out to Connick. Connick of the Dragons. Shallow inside forward to Kobe Maxhead. Good tough play. Turns and goes. He's got Fergus Green by himself at the top of the square, who takes a pretty simple mark and will line them up pretty much directly in front.
0: Great opportunity, Norm. Some of the stats so far. We'll get some of them now and in a moment.
3: So far inside 50s, this quarter have been 11-9 in favour of Sandhurst. Early on, it was 5-2 in favour of Castlemaine.
2: Fergus Green knew where to stand. He sensed the ball coming in. The work by his teammates was really good to get it to him. Max did the final one that sent it his way. But now Fergus Green with the finish, a poor finish. How can you call a goal if a player of that quality misses? 20-point margin now, Sandhurst lead. They could have buried Castlemaine, 26 gone second to him.
0: They could have indeed. Kicking from Castlemaine, not so flash. Could be a turnover. Jenkins, though, recovers for the Magpies, hugs the boundary line, and that kick was placed perfectly right in front of our broadcast position, about 10 centimetres shy of the white paint, and so it goes out of bounds. We'll have a boundary throwing.
1: Not sure if it matters, but every shot is missed to the right of the goal.
2: You're right.
0: Yes, I'm just wondering if the breeze is slightly favouring the grandstand side of the QEO. Stephen Navort might be able to give us an insight on that in a moment. Boundary throwing, Hartley in the front position.
1: Yeah, Hartley's into the ruck now, and you'll watch some physical presence here on display.
0: Beaten, though, by Smetzer in that ruck contest. Lant can't get clean use of the ball. Ball goes out of bounds right in front of the man I spoke of, Stephen Navort. Tell us about the breeze.
4: The breeze has very much dropped down a bit this second quarter. It is going more towards where the canteen and the toilets are down here, so favouring that right-hand side for the kickers.
2: Ball in. Hartley into the ruck against... Oh, in fact, he's not doing the ruck work. In fact, he is. They both stood back and then they ran into it. Ball spills to Keating of the Dragons. Smith just looked up at the wrong time. Causes a turnover. Soccer off the ground by Ben McConaughey to space. Running onto it will be Henry Edwards of the Dragons. Offering support was McNamara. Inboard, they'll share it round. They're just overpossessing on the halfback flank. Eventually, Connick can't pick it up and was held without the footy. And overpossession again in my book, Wayne Mitrovic.
1: Yeah, they're just using... I know they use their hands to get out of trouble, and it's a modern way of football, but it's not the forward handball. They're going backwards and sidewards, and I think it is overuse.
0: Caleb Connick goes to left and right in front of the Castlemaine dugout over the top with Hugh Smetzer, who's got the footy. Goes long, about 50 metres to half-board. Kobe Maxted wants it. Two against him, though. Good defensive work from Sutherland. Sandhurst, Oliver Stewart gets it. Keeps it alive. Coghlan. He wants it, but loses control. Ball goes into dispute. In fact, free kick has been picked out. And it looks like Coghlan himself will receive the free kick.
1: No, I think it was off the... Oh, it is. Yeah.
2: It was Hartley on him, I reckon.
1: That was stiff. I just thought that was a good tackle.
0: So James Coghlan had a good yarn with him in the Sandhurst rooms a couple of weeks ago after their loss to Strathfield Say on Sunday afternoon. They were sad in that day. Their 2016 Premiership reunion, which he himself was part of. James Coghlan. 45 metres out, son of Frank, the former St Kilda footballer, off the right boot, nails it. Sandhurst 7-8-50 is the halftime siren sounds. Castlemaine 3-6-24. The major break has come, and so much more is still to come here with the second half. Local footy, the place we want to be. It's Fresh Live.
5: 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And you know, it's Bendigo's Fresh.

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0: local footy, the place we want to be. It's Fresh Live, and it's halftime here at the Queen Elizabeth Oval, and our broadcasts clash, the match of the round between the 4th place and 5th place Sandhurst and Castlemaine Football Netball Clubs. Scoreline reads, Sandhurst, 7 goals, 8, 50, over Castlemaine, 3 goals, 6, 24. Father Jackson, John Hunter, Wayne Mitrovic, Norm Jenkins, Stephen Navord, part of the broadcast team, Ray Pinner, joining us in production, and also Glenn Gordon back in the studio. We thank the Sandhurst Football Netball Club for their hospitality today too. Just looking at what's happening in other games across our region, it's Eagle Hawk, 13 goals, 15, 93 over Broadford, 2-2, 14. Guzman lead Golden Square, 18-58 to Golden Square, 5-6-36. Stratfield Sayre, 5-12-42 over Kangaroo Flat, 3-6-24. Also in the Loddon Valley Football League, Pyramid Hill dominated the quarter in the second term. The ball lived in their forward half, and Pyramid Hill lead 5-6-36 to Newbridge, 3-2-20. We thank Tony Holland for that update, and we have other scores coming in too across our region, so we'll keep you posted as those come to hand. Goal kickers in this contest to halftime for the Sandhurst Dragons, 2 to Oliver Stewart, 1 to Kobe Maxted, Fergus Green, Gus Hay, James Coughlin and Jackson Howard. For Castlemaine, we have 3 goal kickers, each singles, Callan Huntley, Harrison Sheehan and Bodie Robinson. Better players to the major break for the Dragons with Wayne Mitrovic.
1: Alright, yes, after a slow start there, they were able to get some ascendancy in the second back half of that quarter, and I thought the couple of newer faces to the better players today, I thought Caleb Connick through the middle of the ground started to get his hands on that football, even after one horrendous kick into that forward 50, but he's having some impact. And I thought that Kobe Maxted's presence as a forward, even though he didn't convert, started to pay dividends for Sandhurst to be able to work that ball into that forward 50, given a target. And Fergus Green and Matt Wilkins still continuing on their merry way, having an influence on this contest.
2: Castlemaine, they just haven't got consistency that we've been looking for in this game. If they're going to win it, they certainly have to tighten up in a number of areas. I thought Jace Coleman, again, really battled hard in the ruck. He's winning a lot of those tap-outs, but at ground level, that's where they're getting undone. At times, coming into it, Dylan Lant was a lot better on that occasion. I thought he won some hard ball. But there's players such as Riley Pedretti, Callan Huntley, Jack Chester, Bodie Robinson and the like, getting their hands on the footy, but it's just that consistency that's lacking.
0: It is, and that is really important. Another score that's just come through to Morong, 10-6-66, lead Mitiamo, 6-3-39. Norm Jenkins stats to the major break on local footy, the place we want to be. It's Fresh Live.
3: We had centre clearances. It was 2 to Sandhurst and 3 to Castlemaine. Inside 50s were 12 to Sandhurst, 9 to Castlemaine. Intercept marks, there were only 3 that quarter. There were 1 in defence, 1 in the centre by Castlemaine, and 1 in the across the centre for Sandhurst. Turnovers, each had 3 in defence, and there was 3 across the midfield by Sandhurst, which kept them in their forward line. Clearances around the ground went Castlemaine's way that quarter, 8 to 5.
0: And on the boundary today has been Stephen Navort. Stephen, you've got some news on a possible injury too.
4: Oscar Giddings from Castlemaine will be out for the remainder of the game with an ankle or foot injury. He was sitting on the bench after the Castlemaine boys had already gone over to the rooms, and he had the left foot or ankle iced, so he will be out for the rest of the game.
0: Thank you for that great work down on the boundary, Stephen Navort. And the conditions, how do you see them playing out in the second half?
4: I think the rain will just hold off before the end of the game. I feel like the wind is probably just going to keep that same sort of tempo of coming up and coming down a little bit, so it won't play too much of an effect on the game.
0: Stephen Navort doing a great job for us. Local footy, the place we want to be. It's Fresh Live. Just while we've got a moment before this second half beginning, it's worth mentioning, Mitro, that you were one of 6 assistant coaches in Bendigo's interleague victory against the Ovens and Murray League about a month ago. What was that like to be part of?
1: Fantastic. Yeah, we knew we were going to be challenged by a league that's fancied higher than ours, and everyone would continue to tell us how poor the Bendigo Footy League is these days and you don't have a chance, why you're bothering playing them. We actually, as a coaching staff and a playing group, took those comments personally and said, Bendigo's produced just as many good players as any other league getting around. We can go through and name them if you want, or we can get out there and we can show that the current group of blokes are committed to the cause and prepared to win this game of footy. And it was all set up off the first quarter, and we didn't look back. It was fantastic to be involved. The players continue to put their hand up and want to play. So people that think that interleague footy's dead, there is a lot of passion amongst the better players in our competition to want to play the game. And they'll be, I think a lot of our coaching staff are keen to do it again next year, because we get to play them again over there. And if you think that they're not going to be ready, well, look out, because Ovens and Murray take interleague footy very seriously. And as though they congratulate us for our victory, you could tell they weren't happy with the result. So they'll be ready to go.
0: Absolutely. Simon Rose are the head coach, and the other assistants along with yourself, obviously Nathan Thompson, Tyrone Downey, Nick Carter, Troy Coates, I think Bryce Kerno, was he one of them?
1: Bryce was a late one in, yes.
0: So there was a plethora of star-studded names, that's for sure. Third term getting underway. It's a 26-point lead to Sandhurst. Here's John Hunter on Fresh Live.
2: Through the middle now, James Coughlin will win it at ground level. Handball back to Free. Free will spread it wide. Dragons in possession of the footy. Green at ground level. Fergus over the top, handball. Keating was his target. It's a little bit sloppy. Umpire lets it go. Ball in dispute. Now we've finally had a whistle. Ben McConaughey at the bottom of the pack. We'll have a ball up. Swimming pool side. Up they go in the ruck. In fact, the ball bounced. No player ran onto it. Now they all dive in after the footy again. Will be another stoppage, you would think. That's exactly what happens. 26-point margin. Dragons lead just under a minute. Third term, local footy, the place we want to be. It's Fresh Line.
0: Smash forward for the Magpies in the ruck. Inside 50, 40 metres out from their goal. Good defensive tackle from Harrison Free of Sandhurst. Sees the ball locked up in defence and will have a ball up. 26 points is the lead to the home side. Toe poke forward from Hartley. Comes to the Magpies. Snap around the body from Bodie Robinson. Has missed. It's a behind. He's kicked 1-1 this afternoon. And Castlemaine go to 3-7. Just over a minute in this third term.
1: Just notice Hartley's put himself into the ruck at the start of this quarter. He's won the first three clearances. The first two are just big punches their direction, so it's like a clear plan just to move the ball forward at all costs.
2: So it will be a kick in from fullback for the Dragons. Just a little bit of lull in play. Keating, the man who will do that, plays on. Then he'll send it long to the swimming pool. In fact, he goes up the middle. He changed his mind at the last moment. Intercepting mark by Darby Simmons. Short pass forward to Dylan Lant. Hits him right on the paint of 50, directly in front, and Dylan Lamp will line them up. Have to be a good kick from there, Mitro.
1: Yeah, if he gets close, it'll be 55. I've seen him kick a few on the run in his highlight package from this sort of distance, but I'm not sure about the set shot.
2: Dylan Lamp, he actually starts from the middle of the QEO, even though the man on the mark, Fergus Green, stands at the paint mark of 50. Dylan Lant, it's a long high ball. It'll go the distance right to the line, and he's put it through. A little bit of a cheeky shepherd on the goal line by Lloyd Butcher did the job for Castlemaine. And what a kick at goal. That'll take the score to 4-6-30. 7-8-50, the Dragons score. Sponsor Parsons Towing. Local footy, the place we want to be. It's Fresh Live.
0: And some progress scores in the Maribor Castlemaine Football League, thanks to Norm Jenkin and his contacts. Molden and the Giants, 4-3-27 apiece. It's Navarre, 4-5-29 over Lexton, are behind. Harcourt, 4-4-28, League Newstead, 1-6-12. Carisbrook, 19-64 over Denali, 1-1-7. Campbell's Creek, 6-3-39. Trail, Natty Bialaba, 7-8-50. Back in the centre, the ball is thrown up. No clear winner in the ruck contest. Smetzer wants it. Chance for Hunter Staples for Castlemaine. Snaps around his body to half forward. misses the intended target, Huntley. Good defensive work from Lachlan Wright. He goes quickly to Edwards. He clears to halfback. Wants Coughlin, ricochets off his shins, back towards Dylan Land. He shrugs off Coughlin. Coughlin doesn't give up, nor does Edwards. They did well, but somehow the Magpies got it to Henderson. Player loose is Sheehan, and he'll go back and have a shot at goal. And the other score at halftime in the MCD final is between Talbot and Trentham. It's Talbot 7-5-47 to Trentham 3-5-23.
1: Yeah, well, if Castlemaine get this one here, we said they needed to get those early scores on the board. This happened last quarter. They weren't able to convert. This time, if he kicks this, that brings it back to a two-goal ball game, and they're right back in this contest.
0: Absolutely. This is getting exciting, and Harrison Sheehan looking for the Magpies' second goal in the opening 4 minutes of this third term, the premiership term, as it's historically known. He kicks truly. No, it's hit the post. Well, you could bring out the Benny. I literally thought it was through, and then all of a sudden it collided with the woodwork. 4-8-32, the Magpies. Sandhurst, 7-8-50. Five gone in this third quarter.
2: Harrison Free will kick in for the Dragons. It's a three-goal margin, 18 points. Castlemaine started well in the third term. Short pass, effective to McNamara of the Dragons. McNamara is looking to go the switch. We'll call this a mini horseshoe. It's a short pass. Fergus Green. Fergus Green short pass hits Ireland. They'll go out the other side now. Spread wide. Just looking to work it slowly out of the back half here. Methodical build up. Keating on the end of a short pass. He's looking to reverse it back now. He's got the options if he wants. Decides against it. Dumps the line. Swimming pool side. Up they go in the ruck. Coughlin was at the back of the pack, almost dragged it in. Couldn't for the Dragons, but he's on the end of a handball. Coughlin with a long ball. Down the line, up they go in the ruck. Hood with a good punch. Sutherland getting involved to Simmons of the Magpies. So the Magpies are away, but only as far as Lockie Wright of the Dragons.
0: He does well, and he goes to centre half back for Harrison Free. Kick inaccurate, stolen by Harrison Sheehan. He lopes away, one bounce, two bounce, have a shot at goal. No, he'll hand pass it over the top. It was an erratic hand pass. He got it off, he gets it back. Sheehan checks side from 2 metres out, is it behind? And they're lamenting that missed opportunity, he and Lloyd Butcher, who combined in that little cameo. And it's a behind. 4-9-33, the Magpies. Sandhurst, 7-8-50, six gone in this third quarter.
1: Just off the back of pressure there. Just created a turnover and gave him a scoring opportunity. So just keep that pressure right up.
2: You sensed something special for a moment, didn't you? And they just couldn't quite do it because of the pressure. As the kick from fullback for the Magpies was spread to the outer side. And now we've got another ball up. A stoppage hard up against the line. 70 from goal. Castlemaine in attack. Right underneath a blazing light post. The lights are on here. Hartley in the ruck for the main. At ground level. Austin gets up with the footy for the Dragons. Another stoppage. Hartley in the ruck again for the Magpies. Taps it forward. Fergus Green mops up for the Dragons. Handball to space to Austin. Austin's got support. Further afield to Free. In fact, it was Stewart. Stewart by hand. Pinnager getting involved, runs to the wing, has a bounce, has a second bounce to half forward, on the left to space, Maxted is hot in pursuit. Seabus Sog would have beaten to it anyway for the Magpies but didn't, boundary line one and 30 metres out from goal. Dragons in attack, ball in, 17 point margin, Dragons lead, 8 gone third turn.
1: Looked like a player that had no idea what to do with the football then. He just bounced it and without any clear plan or focus going forward.
0: Wayne Mitrovic in special comments this afternoon. Sandhurst identity and Bendigo Interleague assistant coach this year. Trying to shark it is Ollie Morris. He's tackled though and goes to ground. The best on ground today will receive a $100 Bendigo City Framers Award thanks to our sponsor. Ball thrown up in the ruck contest. Knocked down. Still inside Sandhurst attack. Good clearing kick came from Darby Simmons, the skipper of Castlemaine, but only got meterage really. It was ineffective in terms of spotting up a teammate. Ball went into dispute at centre half back for Castlemaine, and we will have a ball up.
2: A little bit willing. It ground level. That should be in this contest. Hartley won the tap to Henderson on the boot for the Magpies. Was ineffective though. Intercept by Howard. Series of handballs ends up with Ireland of the Dragons. Spreads it wide. They'll build through Austin. Had a little bit of the footy in this third term. To half forward. Turnover. Landed merges with the footy for the Magpies. But he kicks it. Aaron ends up with Smetzer. Dragons now with a chance. Handball is ineffective. Another turnover. A little bit of a messy passage of play. Magpies though now. Simmons on the end of it. By hand to Huntley. Huntley will go inside. One-on-one contest. Coleman against Wright. Wright of the Dragons. He wins it on this occasion on the left. A cute little left over the top. It might not be effective. In fact, the boundary line was a good result for the Dragons. Over it goes. We'll have a ball in. 70 from goal for the Magpies.
1: Right. Sanders failed to capitalise on Lance's turnover there. Castlemaine did well to get it going back the other way.
5: Right in front of our broadcast position. Lots around the contest. Hartley to the front position. Cooper Smith does well. Combines with Coughlin, but he coughed it up to Dylan Land. He paddles it to his own advantage. Still can't get clean use of the ball. Spills to Pedretti. Snaps inside 50. Inaccurate. Straight to Jack Keating, who was exceptional in the first term. Has been relatively quiet since. Goes to Fergus Green in the back pocket, contemplates various scenarios, goes by hand to Smith, back to Green. The skipper and co-coach combine as they clear to half back. It's received across half back. Bit of confusion, various whistles blown. Eventually, the umpire Bennett said, give it to Hood, who receives across half back. His foot pass is good for Oliver Stewart. Two goals in the first term, none since, goes to the wing, and Wilkinson gets the footy.
2: Just relaxes with the footy, then he'll go back aggressively inboard to the corridor where it came. Lockie Wright, inboard to Hood. Good intercept there by Rickson. Causes a turnover. Magpies with a chance now. A long board inside, forward 50. Lant at the back of the pack. Juggling mark! He was two on one, but he read it best in the end and will line them up. And judging by his other kick, he'll kick this goal very easily. Mitro, as in for distance.
1: Well, he's played on.
2: Played on and goes around the body and slots it through the middle. He didn't wait for the standing shot. So it's an 11-point margin now with that goal from Lance. Score sponsor Jason Westcott, build a local footy. The place we want to be. It's Fresh Live.
1: Yeah, well, they're hanging in. They're not going away, are they? They're making an advantage of that use of their opportunities this quarter. And it's probably all built on the back of the poor decision-making or poor skill by Santos. In the first half, they were dominating by foot and hitting everything, and you just see they're going into the middle of the ground, but they were forced to come back. You watch, they had four or five players behind the footy, so they're forced to actually share the ball backwards and sideways because they've got no representation ahead of the footy.
5: Well, speaking of dominating, it's Castlemaine who are dominating this term. Two goals, three. Sandhurst have not added a score to their halftime tally. In the middle, Hartley combines with Henderson. Now to Sheen, back towards Hartley. They fiddle around here a bit. Hartley, he gets it back to Rickson. Then to Coleman, the big man, has a flying shot at goal. 45 metres out. Misses to the left-hand side. And just to behind, but there to within 10 points. And you sense that Castlemaine are coming in this term.
2: Right, short pass. Into the back pocket. They'll go. Then they'll bring it back the other way. They just look to build here, Sandhurst. They do it every time. Free on the end of it again. So Free and Wright are waxing.
1: Remember at quarter time, Henderson said, let them go sideways. Don't come up to the football. We'll just hang back and wait. They're going to have to come at some stage. And I feel like that's the adjustment they've made.
2: Good observation there. Wayne Mitrovic. The coach coming out in him. And you're right there. They're double park, triple park now in this back zone. They've gone back to whence they came in the defensive square. Wright has the footy again into the pocket, and Ireland under pressure, hard up against the line. They'll get out of here, operating in a phone box. Free to Connick. Connick for the Dragons, kicks it out of bounds on the full, and, well, dare I say, over possession. Eventually they were going to muck it up, and they did by putting it out of bounds on the full, and the Magpies will have another look.
5: They will, and it's Bodie Robinson who will take the footy, goes backwards to Simmons. He kicks deep inside 50, wants Chester in the pocket. Harrison Sheen will get the loose ball back to Chester by hand. He just not sure what to do. Dances and weaves, snaps going, and Chester kicks another behind. So another chance has gone begging. 5-11-41 down on the boundary. Stephen Navort.
4: More bad news for Castlemaine. Zave Merley is out with concussion, and he's actually been out since 10 minutes into the game. So there was an incident about 10 minutes into the game where he grabbed at his head, came off, and I've only just noticed that he's out of the game.
2: Well, that's sad news, because Zave Merley, we spoke to him pre-game, he's had problems with concussion, missed a big chunk of season 2025, and he's wearing a helmet. Really bad news. Feel sorry for Zave. As Wright will play on from fullback and kick it in. Short pass forwards, effective to Howard. Howard spreads it wide to halfback. Henderson got high, hands on footy, then was good enough at ground level. Will handball it to Jenkins. Jenkins can't win it. Ball spills up to the wing now. A desperate Dragons outfit finally kill it. And we'll have a ball up.
1: Feeling the pressure of being the Dragons. Like Howard's kick there to a contest, but that was a poor decision. It's just, that's built on pressure.
5: There's about 20 players around the contest inside the centre square. Michael Hartley tapped it down, but Maxo got the clearance deep inside 50. Comes beautifully to Austin. He dances and weaves, gives the hand pass unselfishly to Gus Hay. He eludes a would-be tackler, then loses control of the football. It's in the pocket. Snap on goal. Magnificent. And it's been put through by Gus Hay, who has got his second.
2: I reckon it's touched.
1: The players might have convinced the central umpire here to go in. No, they've called it a goal.
5: It's a goal. Well, full credit to the Castlemaine defenders to try to dissuade the goal umpire from calling it, but it is a Sandhurst goal. It's their eighth and first of this third term. 8-8-56 to Castlemaine, 5-11-41. 15 minutes gone. Third term, score sponsor, Bendigo City Framers, local footy, the place we want to be, it's Fresh Live.
1: Feel like that was a very much needed goal there, because Castlemaine have been right on top this quarter. So let's look to ruck again here.
2: Back into the middle. Maxted doing the ruck work for the Dragons. Punches it forward. Harry Sheen at ground level for the Magpies. Can't win it. It'll be a stoppage. I mean, the umpire calls a goal, and it's fair enough, and they need it. But when the opposition, I reckon when they respond like that, they don't try to suck an umpire in. It just seemed a little bit too convincing to me, Mitro.
1: But yeah, definitely.
2: It's not going to cost them the game, because Sandhurst are really playing well. It's going to be a matter of merit. As the ball goes wide, Dragons go inside forward 50.
1: We can't trust the players, though, can we, Johnny? Because every forward kicks the goal and every backman touches it.
2: They do. You're 100% right. 100% right. But it's just my general feel that in a situation like that.
1: They look genuine.
2: Yeah. As the umpire will throw it in. Up they go. Maxted doing the ruck work now against Hartley. Austin wins at ground level for the Dragons. Sends it inside forward 50. Spinning one way, then the other. Might be Coughlin, who's got on the end of it, who's had a few important possessions, and it's snuck it through for a minor score. 57 playing 41. Dragons lead midway third term. Local footy, the place we want to be. It's Fresh Live.
5: Castlemaine skipper Darby Simmons went in looking for Staples. He dropped the mark but recovered well. Has Brody Byrne for support and does well. Gets it to Saxon Sieber-Hogg, who clears up to Callan Huntley on centre wing, who took a great overhead grab. So he's got it on the grandstand side here at the home of country footy, the Queen Elizabeth Oval. Short foot pass to Riley Pedretti. Goes over the top to the man in those blue boots for the Castlemaine Magpies. It's Hunter Staples who receives again. He goes across the ground and does well and spots up Simmons for the visitors.
2: Simmons has got an option on through Sheen, who's lifted in this turn. Short pass forward, Brody Byrne. Short pass forward, further afield to Butcher. Butcher at chest mark, too far out from home. Handball to the back door to Sheen. Sheen now around the body. Long ball in. They'll set themselves. Back of the pack, Hartley gathers on the left. Snaps. Minor score. Good build up, Magpies. That takes it to 42-57. Sandhurst lead, 18 gone, third turn.
1: Very gettable goal, that one from Hartley. Just worked Maxted off the football and gave himself a big opportunity there. I just noticed if Maxted's gone into the ruck, I think that was because of Hartley's dominance, hadn't lost a tap, and then as soon as Maxted's gone in, Sanders actually won the next two clearances. So they've identified Hartley as being very dangerous around that clearance.
5: Jack Keating has the kick-in responsibility for the Sandhurst Dragons. They lead by 15 points. Looks like there could be a bit of drizzle out there again here at QEO. That kick didn't look good initially. Henry Edwards got a hand to it. He was being opposed by John Watson. Had support from Oliver Stewart. Goes back to Lenny McNamara. They combine it with a chain of hand passes. Back to Stewart. Kick clears to centre wing. Darby Simmons gets there first. He has four Sandhurst players surrounding him. Brody Byrne comes in for support. They battle hard here, Castlemaine. Ben Edwards taps it forward cleverly. You don't get a stat for that, but he's set up Fergus Green to send it inside 50. Ball goes close to the boundary line, but nevertheless, Sandhurst have it inside their attack.
1: Didn't do anything terribly wrong there, Castlemaine. Just the weight of numbers. Just having that extra at the contest allowed to get that footy forward.
2: Dragons in attack, Barnard Street end. Maxted again in the ruck for the Dragons against Hartley. Up they'll go in the ruck. Probably a dead heat in the end. Hurry kick out of the pack came from Hay of the Dragons. Across the face, spreads it wide. Pinniger in a foot race against Ben McConaughey. Pinniger taps it back to Voice, but there's no one there. They've got numbers, however. Inside forward, 50 now deep. Smetzer was the target. Ball spills. Whistle on play. Too high, Dragons shot at goal. So umpire let it go, but it was there in the end, and the Dragons will line up pretty much directly in front.
1: I think he's been watching a bit of TV. I reckon the arm might have raised there a little bit to encourage Hartley's arm to come up high.
2: Yeah, it was
1: unfortunate, but you get in first and you win the football, you give yourself the opportunity.
2: It's Oliver Stewart. Probably right, Mitro, but his intensity at the footy, you couldn't question that.
1: No, he's kicked two in the first quarter.
2: To the Barnard Street end, Oliver Stewart to extend the lead. Directly in front, he's a left footer, and he has kicked a goal for the Dragons. 9-9-63, 5-12-42, Castlemaine. As we're in the latter half of this third term, score sponsor Parsons Towing. Local footy, the place we want to be, it's Fresh Live.
1: Not convincing there, but got the job done and just snuck it in.
3: Yeah, the difference in this third quarter has been inside 50s. Castlemaine have had 12 for one goal. Sandhurst have had now four, and it took them 8 minutes before they got their first one, and they've gone a further goal ahead.
5: 21 points is the lead to Sandhurst. Local footy, the place you want to be. It's Fresh Live. A good goal from Oliver Stewart there. So he's kicked three for the contest now, two in the opening term and that last one in this third term. In the ruck contest, Maxted got it to Wilkinson's direction. Hand pass to Pinniger. Centre wing, grandstand side, drives it inside 50. Almost intercepted in defence for Castlemaine. Smetzel is in the marking contest, helped work it to ground. And we'll have a ball up 35 metres out from the Dragons' goal. In this term, two goals apiece. Dylan Lance got the two goals for Castlemaine, but they're in defence at the moment. Callan Huntley, Harrison Sheehan works hard over the football. Gus Hay locks it though on the pain of 50 across half forward for the Sandhurst Dragons.
2: 63 playing 42, Dragons in control here. 22 minutes gone, third term, competitive game. Smith sharks the ball from the ball up. He goes goalward and sneaks it in for a minor score to take it to 64 playing 42, 22-point margin. Local footy, the place we want to be. It's Fresh Live.
5: Reece Jenkins to bring it back in. It's Eagle Hawk leading 16-20, 116 over Broadford, 2-2-14-2 as Hartley receives across half back. He goes to half forward. He wants Rickson. Courageous spoil from Jackson Howard. Knocks it towards the boundary line. Harrison Sheen picks up the footy. Goes the check side to the pocket. A bounce, and in fact it's out of bounds in the full. In other games, Gisborne 19-64, lead Golden Square 6-7-43, and Stratfield say pulling away from Kangaroo Flat 9-12-66 to Kangaroo Flat 3-7-25 as Lachlan Wright takes this kick in for the Dragons from the back pocket.
2: Long ball, he hugs the boundary line to a pack. Coughlin flew from behind for the Dragons, hands on foot, he couldn't drag it in. Ground level now, contested footy. Lance tracks the ball towards the line, oversteps and puts it over and we'll have a ball in. Well, they were brave for a while, Castlemaine, but the class of Sandhurst just taken over for the moment. 22-point margin, so Castlemaine will need four goals in the final term. They've only kicked five for the game, but we've heard that story before in the past, so we won't write them off just yet. Henderson coughed up the footy and basically gave it to Connick of the Dragons. Into the middle. Contested ball. Pedretti gathers. Gives it to Rixon. Rixon steps underneath the tackle and will be pinged for too long. Incorrect disposal. Didn't get rid of it. Whatever you like. Free kick, Oliver Stewart. I didn't mind it, Mitchell. I thought he tried to create some play there, Rixon.
1: Yeah, you've got to try. If you've got nothing on, you just don't cough the ball up and give it back. So at least he's tried something.
6: In actual thought, I thought Rixon was caught high. But
1: maybe high, yeah.
6: The umpire had the best view of it. So maybe a little unlucky, Rixon, as Sandhurst through Pinniger inside 50 go to the pocket. I think it'll go out of bounds. It does. Beside the left point post, but still a dangerous position to the boundary. Stephen Nabort starting to rain.
4: Yeah, the rain has just started to pick up in the last couple of minutes, making the game a little bit slippery for the players out there.
6: So that is handy for Sandhurst because they lead by 22 points. Lance kick is smothered in defence, still inside defensive 50. The ricochet picked up by Pedretti. His hand pass missed the intended target in Brody Byrne. Pedretti there too, out of bounds. Right forward pocket, swimming pool change rooms side of the ground. Sandhurst 1964, lead Castlemaine 5-12-42.
2: This is where we see what our boundary rider has got, whether he stays in the rain or he gets out of it. Let's see how he goes. As the ball, meanwhile, is across half forward for Sandhurst, tracking the footy towards the boundary line was Fergus Green, and over it goes for a ball in.
6: I've got an umbrella up in the broadcast box, Stephen, if needed. It's a blue umbrella. I do have a red and black one, but sadly that lives in the boot of my car most of the time these days.
2: Well, he's got a pink one I can see of his own there in front of him. As it's going to be a ball in. Little birdie tells me he turns 18 in a couple of weeks, two-hour boundary rider. That'll be good. He'll be able to drive us home of an evening. As the ball is won by Castlemaine. Through the middle they'll come. Sheen runs onto it. Good, hard collect by Howard. Showed his ground for the Dragons, caused a stoppage. Ball up, smack bang in the middle, 64 playing 42. 22 is the margin, 26 gone, third term.
6: We'll get some stats from Norm Jenkin in a moment too. Jace Coleman gets the footy for the Magpies, goes to Bodie Robinson, concedes territory. Saxon Sieber-Hobb in those long sleeves, gets boot to ball, straight up the guts. John Watson wants it. Hunter Staples gets it instead. Hand pass went astray. Stolen by Harrison Free. Eludes everyone. Chips over the top. Ollie Morris kicks to half forward.

0: Wilson Smith. Butler, who's no, it was Wilson Butler that took the mark right in front of the goal line. So Wilson Butler has his first of the afternoon. He kicked a behind in the second term, and Sandhurst go to 10-10-70. Castlemaine 5-12-42. Our score sponsor, Bendigo City Freighters.
1: Yeah, with all the fight and grit and determination Castlemaine showed, now they've just been able to send us to kick a couple of goals, and it just releases that pressure.
2: Out to 28 points. Castlemaine, what have they got? Have they got a response? Hartley tried to handball it to Lant. Lant fumbled at the wrong time. Then Smith intercepted for the Dragons. Inside forward 50. Running onto it now will be Morris. Morris goes around the body and puts it through, which really hurts at almost three-quarter time. Good build-up there by Sandhurst. Score sponsor Bendigo City Framers. Local footy, the place we want to be. It's fresh life. Sandhurst out to 11-10-76. To Castlemaine, 5-12-42.
0: Some of the stats with Norm Jenkin.
3: Yeah, at the 15-minute mark, it was Castlemaine with 11 inside 50s, and they got the score back to within two goals. Sandhurst only two inside 50s. It's now Sandhurst eight inside 50s to Castlemaine 11. And it's been Sandhurst that have put the score on the board.
0: 27 minutes gone in this third term. And another ball up. So it's a 34-point advantage to Sandhurst. They're starting to pull away here at the Queen Elizabeth Oval. Max it out of the ruck contest. Hospital kick. Hangs its time in the air. It's in the direction of Connick. Then Fergus Green sidesteps a tackler. Spears it inside 50. Great mark has been taken by Oliver Stewart, and he's got it 45 metres out from goal, almost directly in front. 12 minutes into the third term as well in the Loddon Valley Football League, so we'll give you a score update in the game involving Newbridge. And lights are on, and it's only score so far is 1 point each. We'll get more details on that in a moment. So kick to come from Oliver Stewart, who's looking for his fourth of the contest late in this third quarter of footy. Kick comes long and deep. It's at the top of the goal square. Lots of hands on it. 2 metres out from goal. Goes into dispute. A ball up.
1: As Hartley's gone out of the ruck now, he's pretty much rucked the whole quarter and gave him that real ascendancy at the start. But he just trying to do too much, and now he's probably cooked himself for that last quarter. So we'll be interested to see how he responds.
2: Kick comes out of the back zone. Set mark by Robinson, who sent it back to Jenkins. Jenkins of the Magpies. Hits his target in Will Marks. Marks now short past John Watson, who's been quiet. Still deep in the back pocket, looking to bring it down broadcast side. Long way from home here. The Magpies both on the scoreboard and from goal at the moment. Watson to the wing. They'll set themselves. Butcher flew high and early. Just got caught underneath the footy. Good defensive punch by the Dragons. Puts it over the boundary line for a ball in. Castlemaine would have to kick 7 goals in the last term to win the game. They've kicked 5 for the game. The rain hasn't, it's threatened, but still not quite here. A little bit of drizzle around. It's darkening skies. Coghlan ground level Dragons. Put his head down and buried, and it will be a ball up. I thought he might have got incorrect disposal links. You're not allowed to put your head down nowadays and run it all back.
1: Oh, yeah, I'm out like that.
0: Sandhurst have led all day too, Johnny. In the ruck contest, Metzer helps knock it down. Wilkinson, all of a sudden, just found an eternity of time to assess options, to give it by hand to Green, then to Gus Hay. Kicks to half-board, wants Lockie Hood, who attempted to collect on the half volley as the ball went into dispute, and so we'll have a ball up across half forward. 55 metres out from Sandhurst goal, inside the 31st minute of this third term. It's been a long quarter. Wilkinson tries to get the clearance inside attacking 50, but there's a stoppage. His kick was only, it went forward a couple of metres and into dispute, ball up.
2: Left half forward, Dragons in attack. Coleman wins the tap, as he so often has this afternoon. He's been good for the Magpies, but they just haven't capitalised. Harrison Sheen, ground level, wins it for the Pies. Puts it in the middle. Ben McConaughey will run on it. Clever tap to the path of John Watson. John Watson collects on a half forward to a one-on-one contest. Hartley and Ireland. Good contest, ground level. The cavalry arrives through right.

0: spreads it out wide and finds Keating. Good professional defence here by the Dragons. Short pass, Wilkinson marks, and they'll slow it right down.
1: It's been a long quarter, especially given that only in this term Sandhurst have kicked 4 goals and Castlemaine have added 2. So just 6 goals for the quarter, yet we're inside the 32-minute mark of this third term. Sandhurst take it to half-back as the siren eventually sounds. 31 and a half minutes to be exact that quarter. And at the last change, the final interval sees Sandhurst 11-10-76, leading Castlemaine 5-12-42. Well, you would think that Sandhurst have got this one wrapped up, but if Castlemaine could do something like Sandhurst did last week and kick the last 8 goals of the game, as they did at Gardiner Reserve against Gisborne, anything is possible. The last term is coming up. Local footy, the place we want to be. It's Fresh Live.
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0: 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Sandhurst lead 11-10-76 to Castlemaine 5-12-42. 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Gisborne 11-11-77 lead Golden Square 7-7-49 at Wade Street. And Strathfield say 11-16-82 lead Kangaroo Flat 3-8-26 at Dower Park. In the North Central Football League at three-quarter time, it's Birchip Watcham 8-7-55 over Donald 6-4-40. And in the Heathcote District Footy League, Huntley 7-11-53 with Sam Dunstan having kicked six goals. They lead White Hills 6-3-39. In the Maribara Castlemaine, scores so far.
1: Yeah, scores so far. Jackson, Carisbrook 12-17-89 to Nunnally 1-1-7. And Navarre 8-6-54 to Lexton 2-3-15.
0: Goal kickers in this contest, which sees Sandhurst leading by 34 points as we prepare for the last turn. For Sandhurst, Oliver Stewart has kicked three, two to Gus Hay, and then one each to Kobe Maxted, Fergus Green, Wilson Butler, Oliver Morris, James Coughlin and Jackson Howard. For the Castlemaine Magpies, two to Dylan Lant, both came in the third term, and then one each in the opening half to Callan Huntley, Harrison Sheen and Bodie Robinson. Better players for Sandhurst with Wayne Mitrovic.
2: Well, as the rain starts coming down here at three-quarter time, I thought the standout for Sandhurst that quarter was Oliver Stewart. Whether he was around the ball in the middle of the back half of the ground or going forward, he kicked a goal and had another couple of shots. Thought he was a standout player. Lockie Wright got more of a look of it when Castlemaine were dominating centre forward there at this first half of that quarter. And I thought, not possession-wise, but once Kobe Maxted went into the ruck, he was the only one that could actually stop Hartley's influence. I thought his influence was super important on the changing of the dynamic in that quarter.
0: Stephen Navort has the brolly out and is on the boundary.
3: Yeah, the rain stopped over the course of three-quarter time, but it's just picked back up. The radar says that this rain's probably likely to stay just for the rest of the game, so expect it to hang around for the remainder of the game.
4: Castlemaine, well, I thought, talk about standouts from a Sandhurst perspective. Castlemaine did the same with Harrison Sheen. I thought he really came into the game. Archie Rickson, at ground level, I was impressed the way he battled his heart out, along with Hunter Staples starting to come into the contest as well. Jace Coleman still doing well in the ruck, but Michael Hartley did a lot of that defensive work, and I thought he was pretty hard to stop. He battled hard, but they've got a lot of work to do. So for the third term, it is Sandhurst 76 leading Castlemaine 42. Local footy, the place we want to be. It's fresh live. Here's Father Jackson Saunders.
0: Jace Coleman tapped it to Bailey Henderson, but the field umpire has blown his whistle, and I think there's going to be another ball up, is the way I read the proceedings there. So back in the centre circle, another ball up. In the ruck contest, it's Jace Coleman who taps it effectively to Harrison Sheen, but he was dispossessed. About a dozen players around the contest, and we'll have a third successive ball up. So the rain is starting to fall quite strongly here at the QEO. Coleman taps it down. Sheehan is there too. Great tackle from Lockie Hood. And we'll have a fourth successive ball up. So I'll handball it to you, John Hunter.
4: Let's see what Castlemaine can do here. Whether they can respond. They're still... The game's not 100% over, but they're up against it. As the Dragons, they're winning it at ground level. Put on the end of a series of handballs. Actually, Henderson to deal for Magpies. He gave it up to Connick of the Dragons. Inside forward 50. Couple of mistakes there at important times by both teams. But the Dragons have it inside forward 50 nevertheless. Ground level. Still trying to burrow his way through. Slinging tackle, which was dangerous. I reckon the Dragons might get a free kick here. It was one of those slinging ones you see in the AFL on Lockie Hood.
2: No, ball up.
0: And there's a bit of a disagreement there between multiple players. Not sure what instigated all of that, but fair to say that they're not happy with each other at the moment.
4: I dare say it was that sling tackle, I reckon, Jacko.
2: Yeah, I don't know the umpire's name. The one with the dark hair, he's pretty happy to let things go today. Doesn't mind. Let the boys play.
0: Umpire Bennett, as that is, that you allude to. And again, he's letting things play, but eventually the whistle is blown. And we'll have a ball up in the Rifle Brigade pocket for Sandhurst. inside the opening 2 minutes of this last term. Local footy, the place you want to be. It's fresh live. It's knocked down to Gus Hay. He snaps over his shoulder. Top of the goal square. Dangerous locality. Good clearing soccer ball from Hunter Staples. Not for long though. Darcy Mills gets it back inside 50 and hits up Oliver Morris, who's kicked one already this afternoon and has a chance now to kick his second and seal it for the afternoon.
2: There are no guarantees as we've seen today. Is Johnny prepared to write this one in the book? What would he be? 25 out? Slide angle?
4: Sorry, Mitchell, I got distracted. There's
2: that's all right.
4: MCD mail score that surprised me, and we'll get to that with Norm Jenkin just in a moment.
0: Oliver Morris. Well, I'm back in here, Metro, with the wet, heavy and soggy footy. He delivers. He's put it through. Sandhurst, 12-10-82. Lead Castlemaine, 5-12-42. Our score sponsor is Parsons Towings. Local footy, the place we want to be. It's fresh live.
2: Yes, great goal there from Ollie. We've seen some of the shots today not go through the centre, and that one was tough with these conditions in the wet now. It's going to be slippery, heavy, and we've seen the lead up to that. They're just a contested nature, so it'll start to be combative here. The will for Castlemaine to want to go on, and I think that's a really important step in their pursuit to get better and compete with the better teams in the comp. So they can't just throw it away here. I want to see them crack in.
4: The voice of the MCD FNL, Norm Jenkins, has put his glasses down and gone home. There's a upset brewing down at the home of the Apple Eaters. Hardcore Premiership favourites, 4-5-29. Trail Newstead, 6-9-45.
0: Wow.
4: That'll be a big upset, I would say, if that occurs. And potentially there's rain down at Harcourt, so they might be up against it. It's only three-quarter time. There's a cross-half back the footy here for Sanders. Hood with a hurried kick to half-forward. Marks picks it up, then gives it to Staples by hand. Magpies in possession of the footy. Short pass to the wing. Good defensive punch by Austin of the Dragons. Simmons mops up for the Magpies. Handball to Jenkins. Further afield by Jenkins to Staples. Turnover. It is now Pinniger. Dragons. Short pass forward. Hits Matty Wilkinson standing at 51 metres. Running on. Pinniger will run into space and takes a pretty easy uncontested chest mark and line them up pretty much directly in front. Good build up, Mitro.
2: Yeah, it was. The ability to lower the eyes there. Mad Max said one out, but the long kick in these conditions is very unlikely you're going to take a mark in contested situation or even on a lead lace out. So just to hold the ball, allow the guys to run into the open space and chip it in. Good. No easy kick, though, here.
0: So the kick comes from Will Pinninger, and he has put it through. Good goal. Will Pinninger gets it for Sandhurst. That is their second in this last term, and they are flying as far as the scoreboard is concerned. Our score sponsor is Don Small Goods. Is Don is good. Sandhurst 13-10-88. Castlemaine 5-12-42. 5 minutes gone in this last term, and Mitro a 46-point lead. The risk now for Castlemaine is that it blows out.
2: That's right. Which it wouldn't do justice on what they've bought at times today. They've been well and truly able to compete in the contest. Look, you look in the middle, there is Henderson, Lant and Sheehan. Well, that's as good a midfield getting around in this competition.
4: Back in the middle we go, yeah, and with Murley out too, though. And Lant shows some strength. A double, don't argue. 1-2, went bang, then goes bang on the left, shallow inside, forward 50, poor kick. Kicks it straight to the opposition in Ireland. Dishes it off quickly to his teammate in Howard, who goes long to the outer side wing. One-on-one foot race on the outer side. Ball is paddled forward to 70 out from goal for the Dragons. Ground level working hard was Edwards. Couldn't win the footy. Magpies do through Hunter Staples. Handball forward. They've got the numbers. Sheen on the end of one. Short pass. It's awkward. Sheen runs on. Ball spills wide. Ground level. Couldn't win it. Bodie Robinson of the Magpies. Ball in. 88 playing 42. Sandhurst in control, 7 minutes gone, final term.
0: Three-quarter time at Riverside Park in Newbridge, and it's Pyramid Hill 17-52 leading the Maroons 3-3-21. By the way, Gary Ablett Jr. to play for the Maroons next weekend too. Big game for them next weekend as Cooper Smith gets it forward to Green. He goes back to Cooper Smith. He goes the check side, inside 50. He wants Kobe Maxted. Ball instead goes out of bounds. We'll have a boundary throw. And Gary Rowan also to play in that game. Of course, Gary Rowan and Gary Ablett Jr. were premiership teammates for Geelong in the 2021 flag in the AFL, although Gary Rowan will play for Bridgewater next weekend in that big clash in the Loddon Valley Footy League between Bridgewater, the Meat Machine, and the Newbridge Maroons.
4: Sandhurst in attack. Maxted doing the ruck work against Coleman as the ball spills at their feet and then goes over the boundary line for a ball in.
1: Other MCD, FNL, three-quarter time scores, Talbot 9-9, Trentham 5-5, and Natty Bialaba 12-10, Campbell's Creek 8-6.
4: Jack Chester has got Fergus Green in the forward zone. I wouldn't give him that much room, young Jack, because he's a gun. Let's see what happens as the ball is in dispute deep in the forward zone for Sandhurst.
2: See what Jack's thinking there. He's defensive side, so he thinks he could probably drop down and help the fullback out if needed.
4: Well, he's not going to outrun him, though, is he? As the ball is now at 50. Sandhurst will win it through Oliver Stewart, who's been good. Hurried kick deep in the forward zone. Bounces towards the goal. James Coughlin tracks it towards the boundary line. Boundary wins. We'll have a ball in. 88 playing 42. Sandhurst lead, 8 minutes gone. Final term, local footy, the place we want to be. It's fresh live.
0: This is just my sense of humour, Johnny, but the Sandhurst trainer in front of us has a Magpies umbrella, black and white. Which is unusual. Maybe a Magpies supporter in the AFL. Boundary throw in, but it's raining. I don't blame anyone using an umbrella. I've got one to walk home to the cathedral afterwards, and I think I'll need it the way this rain is falling down at the moment. So the back pocket free kick has been picked out to Dylan Land, the star recruit for Castlemaine, St Mary's captain in the Northern Territory Football League, three times Nichols medalist as well, goes to Saxon Seba Hogg, who has it on the last line of defence at fullback, goes in front of the scoreboard, still inside the back pocket, and William Marks has the footy. Rain is getting heavier here at the Queen Elizabeth Oval. Windscreen wipers on the outer side with the cars watching on along the boundary. It is getting heavier by the second. Kick comes to halfback. Callan Huntley wanted it, and it's gone out of bounds. Once more, we'll have a boundary throw in.
4: Outer side. You can hear the crowd. They're huddling up towards our effects mic, seeking some refuge. Steve Navort's got a pink umbrella he can borrow you too, Jacko, if you need one later on in the evening.
0: I think you're throwing him under the bus, Johnny. It's a blue umbrella to set the record
4: Wilkinson, straight. Don't let the facts get in the way of a good story. Not that there's anything wrong with a pink umbrella, mind you. As it's a slippery footy. It's like a bar of soap. Castlemaine will win it. Henderson on the end of a handball. He'll go inside, forward 50. There's no one home. Bouncing, sliding ball, goalward. And I reckon, has it gone through? Touched. Jeez, the build-up was good. It would have been something remarkable then. 88 playing 43. Sandhurst lead, 10 minutes gone, final term.
2: Very unlucky there not to bounce through from Henderson.
0: Very much so. Jack Keating receives the kick in for the Sandhurst Dragons. Has support through Connick. Goes back to Keating now to Ireland. That was audacious, but Ireland managed to take the grab across half back. And so he has got the football. Mitra, I've been meaning to ask you, in your day, what was the most popular coloured boot? Because out there today, we've got pink, orange, blue, purple.
2: Well, back in my day, we had one option, black. Black. Now, white made a bit of an introduction. If you're a bit of a Lehrer or a Loud or the Dermot Brereton type, you'd wear a white boot.
0: Whereas these days, white is quite normal in many ways, isn't it?
2: Yes, yes.
0: Turnover for Castlemaine. Jenkins goes to half forward. On the paint of 50, Lant attempts to collect the loose ball, but it's so wet and slippery out there at the moment. He goes to ground. Lockie Hood doesn't. Sweeps the hand pass over the top. Has Green. Has support. Now Cooper Smith. The old-fashioned torpedo. Spectacular. It skids inside 50. Maxted chases after it. Sutherland, though, gets in front. He attempts to get the hand pass, but Maxted gets it back. Then he goes to Cooper Smith. Ball knocked away from him, and Jenkins sockers it out of defence for the Maggies.
4: Into the middle. Hartley didn't quite collect it, ground level, and you'll need to bend over, and he just uses experiences and locks it in, and we'll have a ball up across left half forward. Sandhurst in attack. I dare say, Mitro, it was either black boots or you get in a fight.
2: Right.
4: One or the other.
2: Well, I had a blonde mohawk, so I didn't need the white boots. No, I got into enough strife.
4: Matty Wilkinson handballs it in the path of Connick, a fresh airy picked up there by Hunter Staples of the Magpies. slews it wide. And getting underneath it and taking a chest mark was Wilkinson. Matt Wilkinson, inside forward 50. Unrealistic attempt at the footy was Jacob Austin. He jumped high. It looked good, but he was nowhere near the footy. So it was a free kick, Magpies, Rickson. Rickson spreads it wide, Ben McConachie. McConachie playing in the absence of his brother Cal, who's injured. We should see him back in a few weeks' time. Ben McConachie puts it down the line. Sliding there, Butcher tries to claim a mark. It was at his fingertips and also at ground level. Umpire wouldn't have a bar of it and will have a ball in on the true centre wing position in front of the historic old grandstand here at the home of country footy, the Queen Elizabeth Oval.
0: Originally known as Upper Reserve until in 1954 it was changed to the Queen Elizabeth Oval after the visit of the late Queen Elizabeth II to Bendigo in 1954. Boundary throwing, lights on, stoppage evolved and a ball up. So true centre wing position in front of that iconic grandstand, which Johnny alluded to. I've got in my mind 1904 it was built, but I'd have to check the
4: history books. Just off the top of your head, Jacko, I suppose, was it? Yeah.
0: Well, I like to maintain facts and figures as around the body. I love history too. So much about this iconic city, originally known as Sandhurst, established in the goldfields in the 1850s. Kick comes to half-board. Jacob Austin gets it for Sandhurst. High kick inside 50. Long and deep. Maxted wants it. He can't find it, though, and it's intercepted by Jack Sutherland.
4: Sutherland will spread it wide. John Watson target. Hits him on the chest. Pouring rain here at the QEO. Watson down the wing. He's got Sheen, who takes a chest mark. The players are glistening with the moisture. The headlights are on from the cars, which is amplifying the look. Long kick down the line. Up they go. Back of the pack. Good punch by Butcher. Sees it over defensively for the Magpies. We'll have a ball in.
0: Sandhurst, who are out here today, obviously one of the oldest clubs in the country. They were established many years ago during the Gold Rush days, and Sandhurst itself was the name of this city until it was renamed Bendigo in 1891.
2: So well, Castlemaine will be very similar too in their age.
4: Well, Castlemaine's the second oldest footy club in the land, so yeah, they're right up there. I dare say they were called Forest Creek back in those days. As we're giving them our listeners a history lesson here at Sandhurst. The only thing I liked about history was Mrs. Jones back in the day, as the ball goes inside forward 50. Take that how you will, Father Jackson Saunders. I've committed some sins. Jacob Austin at ground level, getting involved in a handball by a tap forward by Coughlin. Coughlin back to Austin. Austin inside forward 50. Ferg Green is the target.
2: Poor kick. Poor.
4: Out of bounds on the full.
0: Well, speaking of Mrs. Jones, since there's not a lot of happening, I've got a text message from Mr. Jones. I was in the den a Sunday week ago, and I was talking about historical matters, so I'll unpack that for you shortly, because it's some very interesting Bendigo footy history.
2: They're out here, Castlemaine.
4: Out of side wing, receiving will be John Watson. Marks it and goes. He won't be able to bounce. It's too slippery. Short pass forward, though, to Butcher. Butcher handball forward to Lant. Lant on the right foot, which is his wrong foot. He'll go to the top of the square. They'll set themselves. Chester was the target. Spills in the direction of Howard of Sandhurst. They'll need to kill it or dive on it. They're asking for a free kick, are they here?
2: Well, I thought he might have gave it against Sandhurst for taking of the legs, but I don't think you're giving it against Castlemaine for maybe making the man the object rather than the ball.
4: They just stopped dead in their tracks there, all the players, so the whistle must have gone pretty quickly.
2: Getting heavy.
0: It is indeed. Jackson Howard's kick, no good. Turnover, Castlemaine, Hartley, 55 metres out. This has been an extraordinary kick in the wet. It's across the face and a behind, and Stephen Navord, if I were you, I'd come up to the broadcast box.
3: Yeah, the rain has really just picked up now, and the umbrella probably isn't doing much top at the moment, really.
4: Well, we can hear it through the effects mic there, Steve, so you stay out there, show a bit of bottle, will you, as that pink umbrella is shining brightly in the lights of the QEO, famous QEO, as a whistle on play, true centre wing will have a ball up.
0: That is great rain, isn't it? 13-10-88, Sandhurst, Castlemaine, 5-14-44. Oliver Morris will get the clearing ball from centre wing to half forward. He wants James Coughlin. Ball goes out of bounds. So, text message from Richard Jones. Sandhurst founded in 1861, one of the oldest Aussie clubs, but they were in recess from 1901 until 1919 after big money problems and only returned in 1919 after World War One was over. So some very interesting local football history from local football historian Richard Jones from the boundary throw-in. The ball comes in, it goes through about 20 players' legs. It's like a tunnel ball game at the moment, but no one can get clean use of the footy. Connick, I reckon that was a throw. Umpire blindsided. Sheen slams on the boot, goes to half forward, close to the boundary line, and out. And then it goes on. But Castlemaine, they were founded in the early 1860s, played one, maybe two games a year against the police, the army. The two footy clubs are established early in Australian footy history, but the top historical clubs undoubtedly are Melbourne, founded in 1858, and Geelong in 1859.
4: Ground level now, soccer off the ground by Hartley. He'll go shallow inside forward 50. Ball tracks its way to the boundary line and they'll see it over for a ball in. Thanks to Alison McKnight at the home of the Apple Eaters. 8 minutes into the final term, it's a 10-point margin to Newstead. I assume it would be raining down at that part of the world, you would think. Certainly coming down here, where it's a 44-point margin. Dragons lead. Hurried kick out of the pack by Hartley. Free kick has been paid. Yeah, yep. Didn't see what it was for, Mitro, did you?
2: No.
4: Might be Jack Chester that's going to get the free kick.
2: He's a big fella.
4: In fact, it might be Butcher then.
2: Butcher, yes. Played son football of, with his dad.
4: Son of Trevor, so did I, and cricket to Mitro.
2: Good fella.
4: He's a good servant of the Castlemaine Football Club still. He does a lot of work behind the scenes, Trevor Butcher, and the Castlemaine community in general. A lot goes unnoticed, but not by us, Trevor, as your son has a shot at goal, if you're listening. Won't make the distance, into the goal square, ball ping-pongs around, and Sandhurst will kill it right up against the line and put it over for a minor score, which it takes it to 45 Magpies, Dragons 88, 90 minutes gone, final turn.
0: Ball to be brought back in from the Barnard Street hand for the Sandhurst Dragons. They work it to the broadcast side and it's received by McNamara. He's got it across half back. We'll get you to award, please, today, Mitro, the best on ground player, our sponsor Bendigo City Framers, giving a $100 award for the best on ground today. Local footy, the place you want to be, it's fresh live. Sandhurst from half back to centre wing. Big pack, Oliver Morris gets it. Hand pass goes astray. Good effort from Castlemaine's Ben McConaughey. Finds his skipper, Simmons. He kicks to the wing. Cal Huntley, broadcast side, right in front of the grandstand, and a very wet Stephen Laborde on the boundary. Kick deep, inside 50, it's high, 40 metres out from goal. Umpire is patient, James Coughlin is front and centre in defence. He has support through McNamara, goes back to Jackson Howard. He is wrapped up. Umpire lets play go on. It's slippery, it's wet, but McNamara eludes and he slides out of the danger zone.
4: A long kick now will go towards the boundary line. Hartley will pick it up. In fact, taps it forward to Coleman. Jace Coleman now turns. He'll go and put it on the outside of the boot. Ineffective. Spills. Ben McConaughey will track it. Sockers it towards John Watson. Watson of the Magpies. He picks it up one-handed like it's a dry ball, then he dropped it after he did all the hard work. Causes a turnover. Mills picks it up for the Dragons. He'll kick it to space. Long ball, shallow inside, forward 50. Reece Jenkins will win the race for the Magpies. Turns inboard. He'll go aggressive. Corridor. Dangerous kick. Castlemaine have the numbers, though. Picked up by Rickson. Rickson in the path of Hartley. Skids past Hartley. Hartley slows down. Bends over. Picks it up. Low underground ball. It was clever. Probably a bit too severe for Pedretti. Couldn't get it. Dylan Land tracks it there for the Magpies. Ground level. Good build up. It's messy. But Byrne emerges to Ben McConaughey. Oh, and the player he aimed for slipped over at the wrong time. It was Huntley. Now ball still at the top of the forward zone for Castlemaine.
2: There's a free, I think.
4: And a free kick. It's going to go the other way, isn't it? I think it's going to the Dragons. And a shout out to Clydesdale, one of our regular listeners, Laurie Ramsey, said it's, I won't say the word, but it's coming down very hard in Clydesdale.
2: Cats and dogs.
4: Yes, cats and dogs. Thanks, Laurie.
0: Lachlan Wright, he clears from full back to half back. Intercepted by Hartley to Rickson. Check side, inside 50. Defensively, Wilkinson does well. Sheehan there too. Ollie Morris lurking. Ball goes into dispute, then out. Hot potato at the moment. but it's wet, so it can hardly be a hot potato. As the clearing kick comes from Saxon to Howard. His kick no good. Good effort by Austin. Clever by Simmons. He sidesteps around a would-be tackler. Combines with McConaughey. Goes to half forward. Kick is no good. Another turnover. And it's Cooper Smith that's got the footy across half back for the Dragons.
4: Short pass forward. Hits a target in Wilson Butler.
2: All the 7 metres.
4: Yes. They were lucky to mark it in these conditions, so the umpire might have felt sorry for him. Butler, I'll have you, as he goes to the wing. Coleman with his hands on the footy for the Magpies. Like a small man, but eventually lost it. Wilkinson for the Dragons. Got it on the boot. Kicks it to half forward. Jenkins is in the area for Castlemaine. Picks it up. Slams it into the middle. Ball in dispute again. Lant emerges with the footy. Spreads it wide on the left. He's got a player lurking. It's John Watson. Can hardly pick out the players in the rain. Running after it is Henderson in the pocket. He collects. Handball into Pedretti. Pedretti on the outside of the boot to Huntley. He got collected. Umpire let it go. They called for it. And eventually we'll have a stoppage. Castlemaine deep in attack. But they trail 88-45. 23 minutes gone. Final term.
0: They do. They've only added 3 behinds in this last term. The Magpies. Wilson Butler in the ruck contest. Sandhurst clear to half back. Lots of players around the footy. James Coughlin does well. Hand pass intercepted. Dylan Land, the superstar, inside 50. Long and deep. Great mark taken by Jack Chester, who's got it. Hut up against the boundary line. Right forward pocket, Barnard Street end.
2: Tough kick. Will he go the check side? You're not passing off here, are you?
0: I don't think so. He may as well have a crack, and he could even open up the angle and open it up from the left foot. Well, you see what he does. He's going to drop punt. And Jack Chester misses everything. He's put it out of bounds on the full. 13-10-88, Sandhurst. Castlemaine, 5-15-45. 24 minutes gone in the last term. And the rain is torrential.
4: Tough conditions here at QEO. Behind Barnard Street. If you're interested in the weather, it's really dark. So the rain looks like it's set in for the evening here. Up in Bendigo. Sandhurst will go out convincing winners in this game. It's a long ball, but it's won by Bodie Robinson of the Magpies. He'll send it to the top of the square. Really slippery conditions. McNamara picked it up for the Dragons. Handball in the direction of Ireland. He can't collect. And they'll just put it over the boundary line here, the Dragons, and we'll have a ball in. 88 playing 45. 25 gone. Final term. Local footy, the place we want to be. It's Fresh Live.
0: There's one very faithful Sandhurst supporter on a stool next to Stephen Navort with the umbrella. He's been there all afternoon. As Hartley gets it, snaps it forward, but it's marked in the last line of defence by Liam Ireland. He scoots it out to that man, Fergus Green, across half back, and it is wet. It's getting dark. Lights on here at the QEO. They work it to centre wing. Smetzer, the intended target. Green also there, intercepted by Coleman of Castlemaine to Harrison Sheen. All the way back to that man in Jenkins. The old-fashioned torpedo up through the guts. This is extraordinary rain at the moment. Into the centre. Kick comes deep inside 50. It wanted that man who has had a bit of it. Butcher, he got it off then quickly. Snap around the body from Archie Rickson. And he has put it through for Castlemaine. They're 7. An important late goal for the Magpies. Well done. Score sponsor is Jason Westcott Builder. Sandhurst 13-10-88. Lee Castlemaine 6-15-51. 26 minutes gone in the last term. And this last quarter, Metro, has become as much about a weather commentary as footy.
2: You just don't want to be out there at this point with those many minutes on the clock. But I'm glad Castlemaine haven't thrown it in. Like that goal took 3 or 4 genuine entries, persistence and not giving up. And they got their reward.
4: Yeah, tough conditions here. Sets up an interesting contest next week. We'll be back here at the QEO for Sandhurst against Eagle Hawk. Mitro will be here in mind, not body. He's got other commitments down at ground level. A big reunion coming up, I think, Mitro.
2: Yeah, just the past players. Day at calling upon everyone. So no actual reunion of premierships. Just a bit of a get-together to support the current crew.
4: It is actually coming down, and I will plug it for Sandhurst. Apparently, if you pay $50 for a ticket, anybody is welcome, and that includes food and drink, I'm led to believe, from the president earlier today. Mark, O'Farrell, who's looked after us a treat here. But I reckon if Castlemaine got a free kick at goal here.
2: Yeah, it looks like it.
4: Hartley. Michael Hartley. Now, this ball must be super heavy. Not that I can give advice to an AFL player, but...
2: He's got the distance easily.
4: If you try to kick it too hard in these conditions, though, you're probably going to make it slip off your boot. And he does neither and kicks a goal. He kicks a goal! And it's a good response from Castlemaine, as you said, Mitro. That'll take it to 7-15-57 to 13-10-88. Score sponsor Parsons Towing Local Footy. The place we want to be, it's Fresh Live.
2: Yeah, a couple goals. You think it doesn't matter. Not going to influence the outcome of the game. But internally, it means a lot to continue to do that and keep pushing forward at every contest. Because there'll come a day when you need that goal to make the difference in the game, and you've done it.
4: Update from Harcourt. Yes, it is raining, and Harcourt still trail by 2 goals. So big upset in the MCD for now. Looks like Newstead are going to beat Harcourt down at the home of the Apple Eaters.
0: From the centre, it is cleared for Castlemaine towards centre wing on the grandstand side, and so we'll have a boundary throw, and the rain has eased off just in the last 60 seconds. But before that, I was starting to think I needed to do a case of Noah's Ark too. Extraordinary. The amount of rain. Stephen Avoid, a great job down on the boundary this afternoon. From the boundary throwing, clearing kick out of the ruck, came from Smetzer, inside 50, wants Pinniger, can't find him. Castlemaine get it out, rain picks up again. The immensity of it, you can hear it through the effects line as the ball goes out of bounds right in front of our broadcast position. And a final score, Huntley 10-18-78. Sam Dunstan kicked 8 goals, and White Hills were defeated 6-5-41. Other scores in our region we'll get to in a moment. Big post game coming up too as we analyse this contest. Boundary throwing, Gus Hay front and centre. He was shrugged off though by Dylan Land, who got it off to Harrison Sheehan. He kicks up towards centre wing, and the ball goes out of bounds yet again, so a boundary throwing. Very late in this contest, 29 minutes gone, last term, local footy, the place you want to be, it's Fresh Live. Hope you've enjoyed the broadcast this afternoon, and our Bendigo City Framers, Wayne Mitrovic, will award that for us. Our sponsor, Bendigo City Framers, for the best on-ground player today, as the siren sounds, and Sandhurst in the end have prevailed. 13-10-88, Castlemaine 7-15-57, the final score. A 31-point victory to the home side, and Castlemaine will be disappointed in the end because Sandhurst were too strong. What did you make of that contest, Wayne Mitrovic?
2: Yeah, it was willing there, especially at the end in those conditions. It's very combative. It's super contested. You get in the right spots, then you fumble the footy. It can get frustrating, but I thought middle of the game there, Castlemaine, you know, on the scoreboard looks like a bit of a gap, but they showed real fight and determination, and they, you know, missed some opportunities at times. Well, you can see the score, the kick 7-15, so they definitely created that opportunity to be in the game. They didn't look like the better side, but not quite as far as what the scoreboard would suggest, so I hope they keep their head up and keep pushing, because it's been a while since they've been strong in this competition. I remember back in the day when I first came to Bendigo, they were extremely strong, and you were feared going down there to play them. And we thought they're getting back to something like that in the last couple of years. Hopefully they keep pushing. But the class of Sandhurst, probably their foot skills in that first half were set them apart. They were able to pinpoint pass after pass and take that risky kick that they got away with, could set up the forward attack.
0: Stephen Lavoie, great job on the boundary today. Paint a picture for us, especially in that last term.
3: Just imagine you're a kid at the water park and those buckets that fill up and it's just poured down on you. That's basically what it was for me down there in the last quarter.
0: Other scores that we have available. So progress score, Eagle Hawk and Broadford, 29 goals, 29-203 to Broadford, 2-2-14. Gisborne, 13 goals, 12-90 over Golden Square, 9-8-62. And Strathfield Say, 14-19-103 to Kangaroo Flat, 4-10-34. So comfortable to say that Strathfield Say Gisborne and Eagle Hawk will be the winners in other games today. The full-time scores have not yet been posted here. Full-time score, Sandhurst 13-10-88 to Castlemaine 7-15-57. Goal kickers this afternoon in this contest. So for the Sandhurst Dragons, three goals were kicked by Oliver Stewart. There was two goals kicked by Oliver Morris and also by Gus Hay. And then singles to Kobe Maxted, Fergus Green, Wilson Butler, James Coughlin, Jackson Howard and Will Pinninger. For the opposition, the Castlemaine Magpies, it was a two-goal affair as far as multiples were concerned to Dylan Land, and then one each to Michael Hartley, Callan Huntley, Archie Rickson, Harrison Sheehan and Bodie Robinson. Better players for the Sandhurst Dragons, the winning side with Wayne Mitrovic.
2: All right. Well, I'll start with a bit of a build-up and then will I end with the City Framers. Yes?
4: So he's coming from Sandhurst?
2: Sandhurst. Yes. Yes.
4: Or do you want me to go first and to give you Castlemaine?
2: You go first.
4: I'll go first. Before I say that, I'll just a shout-out to the Murley family. Xavier Murley, another concussion today. I really hope he's well and he can bounce back. Also, Oscar Giddings, the younger under-18 player who was cut by the Bendigo Pioneers pretty early, and he's probably one of the only young kids that has come through and playing regular senior footy at Castlemaine, so well done to him. They didn't perform well, obviously, today because they didn't get much of a chance, but I thought Jace Coleman, Harrison Sheen and Michael Hartley were the Tier 1 players, I reckon, for Castlemaine this afternoon, and then coming in at Tier 2, which weren't really consistent but did enough to get a mention, I thought Dylan Lant at times, Archie Rickson battled hard, Big Lloyd Butcher, and I like the way that Bodie Robinson kicked the first goal of the afternoon. He battled as well, so that's where I sit from a Castlemaine perspective.
2: Yep. All right, now over to Sandhurst there, the winning team for today. Set up the start of the game, we've had Matt Wilkinson, Jack Keating, first half very strong. Fergus Green featuring prominently for most of the day with that new role on the wing, just getting up. He helps out in defence and then tends to get on the end of a goal as well. But today, for the best player on the ground, the City Framing Award, I've gone with one of the younger players. He was prominent at the start on the scoreboard. I liked him down back. I liked him up forward, through the middle of the ground. I thought for a kid, he shows a lot of poise over the football, makes the right decisions, he's a good size, and he's still got so much upside. Because I didn't see one single standout over the whole day, so it was a hard decision, but I thought I'd reward a kid for his efforts coming into the team, and that's Oliver Stewart, number 6 from Sandhurst.
0: And, well, he was terrific, wasn't he? So Oliver Stewart, best on ground today as far as you're concerned.
2: Yeah, I look, you could have thrown a blanket over a few of them, but I just thought for four quarters, have just kept showing up to the contest continually and doesn't make too many mistakes.
0: So he wins our sponsored award from Bendigo City Framers, one of our sponsors, $100 from Bendigo City Framers. Local footy, the place we want to be. It's Fresh Live. Norm Jenkin, you've been keeping an eye on the stats this afternoon. What can you tell us?
1: Well, the big thing that came out of the stats today was Sandhurst efficiency up forward. They had 44 inside 50s for their 13 goals. Castlemaine had 43 inside 50s for their 7 goals. So for Sandhurst, it was a goal every 3.1 entries. For Castlemaine, it took them, it was only a goal every 6 entries. So that was the big difference. Centre clearances were 12 apiece. Turnovers were 27 apiece. But the biggest thing for Castlemaine there is that they turned it over in their forward line on 11 occasions and only were able to do it in Sandhurst's on 8 occasions. So Sandhurst were able to control the football better. Around the ground clearances went Castlemaine's way 26-21. So all in all, it was an even tale by the stats, but the biggest stat of all was goals per inside 50 entries, which went to Sandhurst almost 2-1.
0: A final score too that's just come through in the Loddon Valley Football League. Morong 13-13-91 have defeated Mitiamo 7-6-48. So a good win there to the Morong Panthers.
2: That's it. So if Castlemaine look at today and they want to take something away from it, lowering the odds, I think we made the comment early in the call, they were just kicking long, deep and long and high to a number of players, and that allows defenders to come in. They get that extra back and can kill the footy, and it's very hard to score, where at the other end they're probably lowering their eyes and picking out that option. So that's something that I'm sure the Castlemaine, they got a lot of quality football people there, will look at that and say, well, where can we make the difference? And that's one area that make a huge difference. The ruck, they dominated the ruck with that quality around the ball. We mentioned those names, Henderson, Lant, Sheehan, when Hartley went through there. Staples, like, they've got some quality players through there. So maybe the ascendancy around that ball is very even in the clearance work. Maybe they should have got a little bit more of that, because on paper those names are a lot heavy hitters than what Sandhurst have on paper.
4: So you're a Sandhurst legend, Mitchell, and you pumped up Castlemaine. Mm. I wouldn't say that I'm a Castlemaine legend, but I will pump up, in my own lunchtime I might be, I'll pump up Sandhurst, because I think a lot of people thought that Sandhurst a few weeks ago might have been going through a lull they might not get out of, because they've been up and about for so long. Things changed in the last term last week, I reckon. They were very, very impressive against Gisborne, who were a super outfit. Banaki was going crazy, and the young players for Sandhurst come to the fold. All of a sudden they come here with that winning attitude. I thought they were very impressive with their game plan here today, that in and out reverse horseshoe, and they're patient with the footy and they build. I thought at times they threatened to really blow Castlemaine out of the water, and next week they come up against an Eagle Hawk that's been up and down. So all of a sudden they've got three games on the board if they win that game as well, and season 2026 is right back on track to make that top three, because I reckon for a little while there it looked like they'd probably make finals and maybe be fourth or fifth. But now the space of, I know a week's, it's a cliche, a week's a long time in footy, but 1, 2, 3 weeks you build up that, and all of a sudden you're back in town from a club like Sanders.
2: Yeah, definitely, it's going to be huge next week. I was out there that the first game, round one, where they got over the line. A lot is going to be changing with personnel with both teams. I feel like there's been some movement at Pioneers level, and I see on Sandhurst team sheet though there's actually a couple of players listed to play that have pulled out late in Stag as a stalwart, but there's an exciting young kid from the Pioneers that didn't play today that's going to add a lot to their team. And they've also had any whispers, I missed the pre-match, but Sandhurst lost a player during the week. He said he just wasn't enjoying his football anymore.
4: Oh, did they?
2: Yeah. Why was it? Elude me. The big forward that came in from Wedderburn.
0: Tom Campbell.
2: Tommy Campbell.
4: Right.
2: Has pulled the pin. Interesting, because it was just the lost the love of football and didn't want to go. He's just stepped back. So I'm hoping, you see this happen a lot, Wedderburn are travelling well out there. I hope he hasn't given that I lost the love of footy, and in 2 weeks bobs up and signs out there, because that would be disappointing as a player movement, as far as goes. It's like, if you've got the love back, well, your spot's still here.
4: Yeah, that's
2: we
4: it.
2: Love footy too, so be interested to see how that plays out. But the dynamic, for what I've seen him play, he didn't have the impact he had been having that I could see that he had, and that was a bit of Sanders ball use. I weren't kicking it to him as well as they could have. But if the young fella from the Pioneers comes in, he's going to add leg speed. I think he might have even kicked three in the last half at Gisborne last week.
4: Oh, Oscar...
2: Yes.
4: So war number two.
2: Yeah. Yes. Oscar Cale.
4: Yes, he did.
2: He did.
4: Very impressive.
2: Very impressive. So I think if you did a straight swap for those two and eating Cale to the dynamic would be very dangerous. So they got one up their sleeve there.
0: Mitro, it's been great to have you with us today. Thanks for joining us as part of the footy coverage, as always.
2: Well, I'm trying to make up because I'm so late. I'm just going to keep going for a while. Now, okay?
0: I was told there's a 5 PM deadline before we went to air. So
4: yeah, that's
0: it's been
4: right.
0: Great to have you with us. I know Stephen Nabord on the boundary. Great job today. Good to have you with us, and Norm Jenkin as well. Final observations from you and any last-minute scores that have come through from the MCDFNL.
1: Yes, thank you, Jackson. Well, we've had two interesting scores in the MCDFNL today, and neither of them for me were a surprise. Newstead, who have had a very good year so far, got up against Harcourt by 2 goals. Carisbrook, 14-18, 102, defeated Denali, 1-1-7. Campbell's Creek 11-11-77 went down to Natty Balaba 14-13-97, and Talbot 11-12-78 defeated Trentham 7-5-47. Another good round of football in the MCD of Fennell, and the Giants were leading Maldon, last score I had there. So plenty to look forward to, and it's not certainly, people keep telling me, but I keep telling them, it's not a one-horse race in the MCD of Fennell.
4: Oh, I reckon it is. Harcourt are pretty good. Norm's underplaying it. It's a really good win by Newstead, unexpected. I did play for Harcourt back in the day, Mitra, until I took all their money off them. Once I ran out, I just disappeared back to Castlemaine, but I am a Harcourt boy as well. But I hope they enjoy their evening. They won't today because they lost, but they've got a premiership reunion. 20 years, Norm,
1: yeah,
4: is it
1: 20
4: not?
1: Years, 2006, both undefeated, seniors and reserves.
2: Well, they make a good cider out that way that can help the pain go away.
4: They do.
0: And Johnny, Castlemaine with their first win in the under-18s today since when you played in the 1980s.
4: Yes, I reckon it was back when I played in 86, and I don't reckon we beat them then. So really good effort to the under-18 boys. And every now and again, the sun shines on a dog's backside, doesn't it, Father Jackson?
0: Yeah, well, I'm not sure.
4: I had to clean that up a little bit.
0: I think it's time to go and say Vass. Anyway, Johnny, it's great to call with
4: Sorry,
0: you again
4: Father
0: today.
4: Jackson.
0: No, that's okay. You've got to have a sense of humour. Our final score to Pyramid Hill, 8-11-59 to Newbridge, 4-5-29. A big thank you to all involved with today's broadcast. The final score here at the home of country footy, the Curios, Sandhurst 13-10-88 defeated Castlemaine 7-15-57. In earlier games in the under-18s, it was Castlemaine by 3 points against Sandhurst, and in the reserves, a 26-point win to the Dragons against Castlemaine. Other winners today in Bendigo football, Eagle Hawk, Gisborne, and the Strathfield Say Storm. Next weekend, it's round 10 in the Bendigo Football League. Golden Square host Castlemaine. Kangaroo Flat tackle Gisborne. South Bendigo are at home to Strathfield Say. And our broadcast game is here again at the Queen Elizabeth Oval between Sandhurst and Eagle Hawk. Also next weekend in the Loddon Valley Footy League, two big names. Gary Ablett Jr. plays for Newbridge in their clash against Bridgewater, including Gary Rowan. On behalf of our broadcast team today, myself, Father Jackson, John Hunter, Wayne Mitrovic, Norm Jenkin, Stephen Navort, a very wet Stephen Navort on the boundary, Ray Pinner and Glenn Gordon back in the studio, we thank you for joining us. We thank the Sandhurst Football Netball Club for their hospitality, especially Mark O'Farrell, and for the lovely chicken steaks for lunch. This has been another broadcast. Sandhurst, happy winners today. Winners are grinners in the den this evening. Local footy, the place you want to be. It's Fresh Live.

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1: Rain across the weekend for Bendigo. Overnight lows of 10 and 6 degrees, weekend tops of 14, and mostly sunny and 15 degrees Sunday. Melbourne's weekend forecast, rain. Overnight lows of 11 and 6, Melbourne's top temperatures over the weekend, 17 and sunny with a top of 14 degrees Sunday. Bendigo's Monday outlook, a shower or two, down to 4 degrees and a top of 15, showers Tuesday, 9 low overnight and a high of 15, and a shower or two Wednesday, down to 11 and a top of 17 degrees for Bendigo.
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And there we have Los Bravos with a great song, Rhythm of the Rain. And we've heard plenty of that rhythm today. And it's eased up a bit now at the studio. But anyway, we need the rain, so it's good. It's good that it's coming down. Good evening and welcome to 101.5 Fresh FM. You're listening to Saturday Night Requests. I'm Les Hartland with you through until 7. And after that, of course, Bill O'Brien takes over. And he's with us until 10, so plenty of great music coming your way. We're playing rock and roll from the 50s, 60s and 70s, and maybe a little bit from the 80s. And if you want to request, text us 0493 143 829. Great night to be listening to good music, because not very good to go out, I can tell you. We need the rain, but it does limit us a bit, but never mind. Great music coming your way from 101.5 Fresh FM. Now, coming up now, we've got Crosswind with Rose of San Antone. Ray Smith, You Made a Hit. Plenty of hits we've got to play here. But Joe Turner with, not his usual ones, Lipstick, Powder and Paint. Johnny Cash with Lula Play the Boogie. And I'm going to play one from Carl Perkins. I'm not going to play more than one, but one from Carl Perkins called Blue Suede Shoes. Now, Blue Suede Shoes was one of his original songs way back when, and he wrote it, of course. Elvis copied it, and a lot of people thought that Elvis's version was a lot better. But after seeing a live rendition of it years ago on YouTube, I come to the belief that Carl Perkins' version was best. If you ever get a chance to listen to Carl Perkins,

0: and Blue Suede Shoes. It was a live version back in 1985, I think. He had on stage with him a variety of other artists, and they jammed it very well. There was Ringo Starr, there was Eric Clapton, there was George from the Beatles. George, yeah, him. And quite a few artists. And I'll tell you what, if you see that clip, it's utterly fantastic. So I thought I'd play the original version tonight. Here's Carl Perkins with the classic Blue Suede Shoes.
1: Well, it's one for the money, two for the show,

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Here we have the band called Crosswind with the Rose of San Antone. Good little number that one. It's 24 past five. At 5:30 we'll have to go to a break, so we'll have a couple of songs to take us up till then. Don't forget the SMS request line number. Text us on 0493 143 829. That's 0493 143 829. And coming up right now, we've got Fleetwood Mac with You Make Loving Fun. Isn't making love always fun? And this one from Dave Rich, Rosie, Let's Get Cozy. Good night for that sort of thing. So if you've got a Rosie, get cozy. Here we go.

0: Yeah, Fleetwood Mac there with You Make Loving Fun. Man, loving is always fun. It's right on 6:30. We've got to go to a break, and we'll be back very shortly with more great rock and roll. Don't forget, if you want a request, text us on 0493 143 829. Back shortly.
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And just caught me on the hop there. When you've got to go, you've got to go. And my mind, it's, what is it, 23 to 6. And we've got plenty of music coming your way. Don't forget, if you want a request, you can text me on 0493 143 829. We have a few to play, so we'll get right in with it. But we have a few others to play too. We've got Rhythm of the Rain by the Cascades, that's coming up. Roland by John Lewis, a Welsh singer, Welsh rockabilly, bluegrass type singer, a song called Roland. One going out to Peter from Woodsvale, Ricky Nelson, Late in School. Still trying to find the other one for you, Pete, but we'll do that. Also to Lawrence from Kyneton, The Rain in the Park and the Other Things. Well, that's pretty appropriate. Also from Laurie from Clydesdale, another appropriate song, A Hard Rain's Gonna Fall. Plenty of that's done that today, and looks like slowed down a bit today. But anyway, here we go, Leon Russell, Hard Rain's Gonna Fall.

Yeah, we have the Chaos Halls, Ryan, the Park, and the other things. Well, I think it rains enough anyway, never mind. It's 5:45, and just an update on the other requests I've got to play. I just forgot the order I had them in, never mind. We've got coming up, we've got Julian Hennessy with Diggin and Dayton, going out to Peter from Woodvale. Ricky Nelson, Waiting in School. And this one, which I don't think I forget what I announced, I've got Rhythm of the Rain by the Councils. And also one from John Lewis, a song called Rollin'.

And yes, I mucked up there. I was distracted for a couple of seconds, hit the wrong button, and that's what happened. That was the Chrome Daddies with Cowgirl Mama. I'll get back to what I'm supposed to be doing now, I hope. And what have we got? We've got a couple of requests coming up. We have this time. I'll make sure of that. We've got Ricky Nelson, Waiting in School. The Rhythm of the Rain by the Castles. And a song from John Lewis, Roland. You can see what happened. Some reason that doesn't want to play. We'll give that a miss and see if we can get it playing later on. Here's Rhythm of the Rain, we hope.

And we'll just have to take a break here because something's gone wrong with the computer. It's playing up. I'll put a couple of songs on and we'll go back to the ones that we were going to play. Well, we'll play. Ricky Nelson, Waiting in School, and this one, Gene Hensley, Digging and Dating.

And that, of course, was Don Fogerty's version of Sea Cruise. Having a little bit of trouble getting these songs into order, but never mind, we'll carry on. It's 6:02, we'll check the weather and be right back, so don't go away. And remember that request line, 0493 143 829. Text us with your request. Back shortly.

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1: Rain across the weekend for Bendigo. Overnight lows of 10 and 6 degrees, weekend tops of 14, and mostly sunny and 15 degrees Sunday. Melbourne's weekend forecast, rain. Overnight lows of 11 and 6, Melbourne's top temperatures over the weekend, 17 and sunny with a top of 14 degrees Sunday. Bendigo's Monday outlook, a shower or two, down to 4 degrees and a top of 15, showers Tuesday, 9 low overnight and a high of 15, and a shower or two Wednesday, down to 11 and a top of 17 degrees for Bendigo.
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And there, Brian Davies there with Dreamlover. Okay, it's 6:10, and we've had a few requests come in, which I'm still trying to find, so we'll go searching for those. And in the meantime, we will play a few songs. What have we got? We've got, we'll play 6:06, and then we, so Daryl Hyam and the Barnshakers with Fancy Dan. Sandy Posey, Single Girl. One from Carl Perkins, I Want to Be Your Man. Scotty Baker, local artist, and writes a lot of his own stuff, and he wrote this one. It's about when people come to buy a car off you, and all they do is kick the tyres and, you know, tap the bodywork and that sort of stuff, and end up never buying nothing. It's called Tyre Kickers. That's coming up. The Silverados with Heartbreak Train. And another one from John Fogarty, Don't You Wish It Was True.

Yeah, and I'm having all sorts of trouble with this computer of mine tonight, so I seem to be jumping a lot of songs. I don't know why. I've got to get it checked out. I'll try and play the other Sue Evans. This one's the Tire Kickers from Scotty Bayard.

And that was Carl Perkins, another one from Carl, an old one, called I Want to Be Your Man. And I am having trouble loading a few songs tonight, but I don't know why. Anyway, I'll keep trying to play songs. Might not be the ones I announce. Anyway, I'm hoping that I've got coming up the Tommy Kytones with Neon Burgers and Gasoline, Daryl Hyam and the Barn Shakers, Fancy Dan, and this one, Sandy Posey, Single Girl. Before we go to it, Micah, mate, I'm having trouble finding your songs. I'll see if Bill O'Brien can bring them in. He's probably listening. What were they? They were A Sweet Love by the Crickets and Just This Once by the Crickets. So I'll see if he can find them, mate. If not, I'll keep searching. And hopefully we'll catch up with you soon. So here we have, we hope we're going with Sandy Posey, Single Girl.

0: And there we have Daryl Hyam and the Bone Shakers with Fancy Den. Okay, well, Fancy, yes, it's 6:30. We'll go to a short break and be back, hopefully, with more songs, I hope, ones lining out. So we'll see you soon. Don't forget, 0493 143 829 for your request. Right here, 101.5 Fresh FM. 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

Yeah, the Atomic High Tones, Melbourne Rockabilly Band, and Neon Burgers and Gasoline. Yeah, it's all about the times we had when we were cruising around town as young fellas and looking for a burger joint that was open, and you'd see the neon sign, and of course then you had to go and get some petrol. Never mind, all good. Okay, coming up now, we've got a few requests. We've got three going out to Jan and Ian, who are marvellous people. They are celebrating their 55th wedding anniversary. Yes, 55th, that's what I said. That's amazing, and good luck to them, and congratulations. So, three of them, three songs for them to start with. CCR with Travelling Band. Happy Together by the Turtles, and they are very happy together. And Jackie, Trent and Tony Hatch with the two of us. That's coming up very soon. And after that, one going out to Mike and Mate, I Can't Find Them Songs. I'll see if Bill O'Brien's got them, if he hasn't. I'll look them up and I'll play them for you next week. But we're going to play Bobby Fuller 4 with I Fought the Law, but that's after these three. So I hope you enjoy that one, and I'll catch up with you soon, mate. So here we have Jackie, Trent and Tony Hatch, the two of us.

The Bobby Fuller 4 there with I fought the law and the law won. Don't do that because they always win eventually. 13-7. We played that one for Micah, by the way. And as I said, mate, I'll try and find other songs. I just can't find them on either computer here. If not, Bill might bring them in. If he does, I'll get him to play them for you. Other than that, I'll find them during the week and we'll play it next week. Okay, and I'll catch up with you soon too, mate. Okay, we've got 12 minutes to 7. Bill will be in fairly soon, I'm sure. Let's see. I'll play three if I can. Carl Perkins, another one of his, Don't Get Off on Getting It On. Good advice, that, I can tell you. And a song called Cry, Cry, Cry, done by Johnny Cash. I'm not going to tell you who's singing it. I'll let you guess, and I'll tell you later on. Cry, Cry, Cry, it's coming. This one from a group called The Renegades. Here are the Renegades from old. And a song called Weary Blues.

And that was Carl Perkins. Great old song, that one. Don't get off on getting it on. Good advice. And I've just hopefully sorted the computer out. I must have accidentally hit the shuffle button. So I'm going to try and play that John Lewis song for you, which I was originally going to play, called Rollin'.

And there we are, John Lewis with a good song. It is a good song once it plays, called Rollin'. And Bill's just running behind time, by the look of it, so I'll put another song on. And what are we going to play? Bill's just arrived, actually, which is really good. I'll play this one from The Renegade. I played that. I'll tell you what, I'll play you a silly song. I found that today, and I haven't heard that for a long time. It's a rockabilly song, believe it or not, by Billy Briggs, and it's called Chew Tobacco Rag.

Now, I'm not going to play that one, whatever it was going to be, because Bill's itching there to get behind the mic. He told me, again, hurry up and get out. Well, no, he didn't. He ran a bit late, but never mind. We'll forgive him for that, because he does a great job. I'm going to play you the second version of that song called Chew Tobacco Rag Number 2. Now, it's again, a bit of a silly song, but it's worth playing because... yeah, well, you might not have heard it before. And by the way, that song I played, Cry, Cry, Cry, before, that sounds very much like Johnny Cash, but it's actually the Vargas Brothers who copied it, and it sounds very much like Johnny Cash, the Vargas Brothers from America. Okay, here we go. I'll see you next week around about the same time. And Bill O'Brien up next. This is Billy Briggs with Chew Tobacco Rag Number 2. You might not like it, but anyway, it's worth hearing once in a while. Here we go. Oh, Jesus. Yes, I said that.

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1: Rain across the weekend for Bendigo. Overnight lows of 10 and 6 degrees, weekend tops of 14, and mostly sunny and 15 degrees Sunday. Melbourne's weekend forecast, rain. Overnight lows of 11 and 6. Melbourne's top temperatures over the weekend, 17 and sunny with a top of 14 degrees Sunday. Bendigo's Monday outlook, a shower or two, down to 4 degrees and a top of 15. Showers Tuesday, 9 low overnight and a high of 15. And a shower or two Wednesday, down to 11 and a top of 17 degrees for Bendigo.
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Hey, get on your bike and send me a telegram. And that, of course, it's, well, it's the Supremes, Diana Ross and the Supremes. Quite a big difference to Max Merritt and the Meteors, but there it was. Hey, Western Union man. Good evening and welcome to Bendigo's Fresh FM. You're with Bill on this Saturday night, and a very big welcome out there to everybody on this Saturday night. And also thank you to Les Hartland. Also, Les had a great show tonight, and we'll return again next Saturday night between 5 and 7 right here. But if you'd like a request, why not give me a call on 0493 143 829, and I'll see if I can get up those requests for you, and hopefully we get them all sorted out tonight, because I know last week I missed out on a few, and yeah, anyway, I'll sort that out later on. But good evening, and great to have your company on this Saturday night, and quite a wet night, but great night for listening to music right here. And here we go with Jeff St. John and the Cup of Wine with Putting Your Heart on the Line.

0: Yes, it wasn't that I put my heart on the line. It was the Rock and Roll Man, of course. That was the first track on the album of Jeff St. John with the Rock and Roll Man. And I hopefully I will play the other track I'm talking about, Putting Your Heart on the Line. Bendigo's Fresh FM, where the time is 7:30. 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And coming up very shortly, I've got All My Loving by the Beatles and a couple of other classics coming up also very shortly.
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All my loving I'll send to you, and until the night you light up my life. Until the night I'll light up your life.

Yeah, My Melanie Makes Me Smile, and that is The Strangers, the Aussie Strangers, of course, from Melbourne. Bendigo's Fresh FM, and at first request, I think it's, yeah, you said me old mate, is it Laurie out there? I think it's your phone number, Laurie. And you've got a song for Sue, and you want me to play Billy Thorpe and the Aztecs, Somewhere Over the Rainbow. And I picked out, not the original, Somewhere Over the Rainbow by Thorpe, but the one when he got together a long way to the top. Of course, he gathered the original Strangers up together and, yeah, and put this particular live version, Somewhere Over the Rainbow, at the long way to the top. And, of course, that was the original Aztecs came together, Vince Maloney, Tony Barber, yeah, Johnny Watson, the bass player, and Colin Badgett, the drummer. So here we go. This goes out to Sue. Somewhere Over the Rainbow. Billy Thorpe and the original Aztecs reformed.

Yeah, Love Not Fade Away. Of course, that is Buddy Holly. It may have been recorded back in 1958 or whenever it was, but what a sound that was for Buddy and the Crickets, of course, way back then. Bendigo's Fresh FM, and coming up for the Hamburger King, I think that's what he says he is, or she. Yeah, let me just open this text message up and have a look. And yeah, anyway, it's for the Hamburger King, and he wants to, well, she wants to hear Old Time Rock and Roll by Bob Seger and the Silver Bullet Band. Of course, I've got to take it from the Live to Nine Tonight album, which is classic. Here we go, Bob Seger and the Silver Bullet Band.

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1: Rain across the weekend for Bendigo. Overnight lows of 10 and 6 degrees, weekend tops of 14 and mostly sunny and 15 degrees Sunday. Melbourne's weekend forecast, rain. Overnight lows of 11 and 6, Melbourne's top temperatures over the weekend, 17 and sunny with a top of 14 degrees Sunday. Bendigo's Monday outlook, a shower or two, down to 4 degrees and a top of 15, showers Tuesday, 9 low overnight and a high of 15, and a shower or two Wednesday, down to 11 and a top of 17 degrees for Bendigo.

Yeah, hey, Georgie Girl. Bendigo's Fresh FM, and coming up, more requests. This time we've got Sharon out there, and I hope you've got that guitar tuned up and learning that riff of Day Tripper. So here's the song for you, Sharon. Day Tripper by the Beatles, and also I met a Woolly Bully today also. But we won't go into that. Sam the Sham and the Pharaohs, but Sharon, here it is, Day Tripper. Thank you.

Ah, yeah, the great Dr. Hook there with Sylvia's Mother. And I do believe that Dennis Lacouya actually passed away just recently, or did. I'm pretty sure I've seen that somewhere. But coming up, more requests right here at Bendigo's Fresh FM. And Sue. Yeah, Sue, I've got your request tonight. Dean Fogelberg with Longer. But first up, I've got a... Well, I got a request going out to you from me, and this is The Seekers. But then you'll get Dean Fogelberg with Longer Land.

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Yeah, a little bit of Bits and Pieces by Dave Clark 5, Bendigo's Fresh FM, and Karen over there at the Mirrabarra Party. Look, I'm sorry, but cannot play Casey Chambers' We All Die Someday. I've checked it out on their computer list here, but that particular song, I don't know it, but it's definitely not here, so I'm sorry about that. But coming up for Lee down there at Castlemaine, near Lee. That particular album you wanted last week, Too Long in Exile, I couldn't believe it. I got home and then I actually found the CD. But I hope you had a great birthday last Monday, Lee. And here's your song from last week if you are out there. Ball and Chain. Here we go. Van Morrison.

Yes, I want you to be my ball and chain. And that is the great Van Morrison there. Bendigo's Fresh FM. More requests. And for me, old mate, could I request a song, Marshall's Portable Music Machine by Robin Jolly? Yes, I certainly can.

0: Yes, Marshall's portable music machine, and I do believe that was a one-hit wonder by Robin Jolly. I've never heard anything else by him, but there you go. 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

Yes, Please Surrender. Bendigo's Fresh FM and Andy and Bub, then the In the Lock. Andy, I know you like these two particular songs. I've heard them before but from you, but I'll play them again. And the Green Onions, Booker T, and the MGs, what a classic that is. And also Pipeline by the Chantels.

Yeah, Andy's on the skateboard at the moment with the pipeline. Oh, what a classic. Good on you, Andy. Thanks for that. Bendigo's Fresh FM. And coming up now, I'm going to play an 8-minute song by The Who. Won't Get Fooled Again. Now, I've discovered an acoustic version of this particular song, sang by Pete Townsend, of course. He wrote the song originally, and with The Who, of course. And what a great version of this, doing it acoustically. And of course, him singing. But here's The Who with the whole four members. Won't Get Fooled Again. What a classic.

Yeah, the great Who There Won't Get Fooled Again, of course, Roger Daltrey, John and the Whistle, and of course, Pete Townsend, and the drummer, of course, Keith Moon. But I'm looking for the acoustic version of that particular song with Pete Townsend. What a classic. Benny Goes Fresh FM, more requests, and Ian and Jan, got your request line up. Devil Gate Drive, Ian and Jan, Woman You're Breaking Me, and Something About Your Baby. And they tell me they've been married to, well, they've been together for 55 years, their anniversary, and they said they want a medal and lots of red wine. So anyway, someone might send the mail to you, Jan and Ian, but well, congratulations. Anyway, here it is.

Yeah, there's something about you, baby, I like, and that is the vibrance, of course, the Aussie group there, and also Jan, two classic groups. They were the group, and also the vibrance. I wasn't lucky enough to see the group in live, but no doubt you may have, I'd say. But I did see their vibrance. Well, you might have too. They're in Myers one Saturday morning, early 70s, promoting clothes, jeans, or whatever it was, and they sang that song along with My Prayer and a couple of others. And I still have fond memories of that group, the Vibrance. Bendigo's Fresh FM. Sam, I got your track lined up, Esmeralda by the Spectrum and the Indubitable Museps. But here we are, Esmeralda.

Yeah, Benny Goes Fresh FM, 9:04, and more requests this time. Terry out there at Maribara. Yes, I got your track lined up, Terry. Queen with Fat Bottom Girls.

Are they finished? Yes, there is David Bowie with two of the classics on that Pinups album. Of course, doing the old Yardbirds track, Shapes of Things to Come, and also the other track was Don't Bring Me Down, the Pretty Things track also. But coming up now, I've got a track, well, it's got to be the greatest rock anthem of psychedelic music back in the 60s, and this was this particular song was written back in January of 1967. I'm talking about Sunshine of Your Love by Cream. Eric Clapton and Jack Bruce had just come out of a concert to see Jimi Hendrix at the Seville Theatre in London that night, and Jack Bruce was that impressed he had to go home and write a riff of that night, of course, and there he was up all night writing it. And come up with that double bass line of Sunshine of Your Love, of course, if you listen to it pretty carefully. And also with the session lyric guy Pete Brown, they come up with the words early in the morning because the sun was coming up with something. And yeah, and it was near light, and the light was close to their tide. Oh, yes. And also, of course, we can't forget Ginger Baker. Also, he completed the song with his signature groove on the tom-toms, and also the tribal rhythm pattern also in the particular song. So here it is, Sunshine of Your Love, back in 1967, of course, and it was recorded over in America and went on that fabulous album, Disraeli Gears.

Oh yes, the great BG's One Night Only, Islands in the Stream. And I better get moving, more requests this time. We're going out to our friends over in Shepparton. There's Brett, also Maria, and Jerry's there tonight also from Western Australia, and Philip, of course. I can't forget Philip. But I think it was Brett who wanted Born to be Wild, and Jerry wanted Magic Carpet Ride. Maria, I've forgotten Maria, I think. But anyway, they said to pick out the John Denver song for Maria. Hope you liked it, Leaving on a Jet Plane, Maria, because that's one of my favourite John Denver songs. And Philip, of course, Shelter from the Storm, Bob Dylan. I've got to find my CD of that particular track, but I will find it, Philip. But first up, Born to be Wild.

0: Hey, yeah, let's come on the magic carpet ride. Bendigo's Fresh FM with Steppenwolf. And coming up after the break, Philip, I've got your track, Shelter from the Storm, and also Maria, I Haven't Forgotten You, Leaving on a Jet Plane.
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Just Relax Me, Don't Overtax Me, and that was the Aussie group The Groove. But the time is 12 away from 10, time for me to head out shortly. So thanks for all those people who phoned me and text during the night. What another great night here on a Saturday night, and some of those requests were fabulous tonight, so thanks for all those requests, and I hope you're doing well out there, whatever you're doing, and take care, and God willing, I'll return again next Saturday night between 7 and 10 right here at Fresh FM. And normally I play, I haven't played the Rolling Stones tonight, so I normally have a dose of Rolling Stones every Saturday night, and I'm going to go out with a couple of Rolling Stones songs. The first one is going to be Happy, and of course this is on the album The Rolling Stones Exile on Main Street. And of course, as we know, Keith Richards does lead vocals on this particular song by the Rolling Stones, Happy. And I'll leave you with another Rolling Stones track also. Good night. Take care. Thanks for listening. Be happy.

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1: Rain across the weekend for Bendigo. Overnight lows of 10 and 6 degrees, weekend tops of 14, and mostly sunny and 15 degrees Sunday. Melbourne's weekend forecast, rain. Overnight lows of 11 and 6. Melbourne's top temperatures over the weekend, 17 and sunny with a top of 14 degrees Sunday. Bendigo's Monday outlook, a shower or two, down to 4 degrees and a top of 15. Showers Tuesday, 9 low overnight and a high of 15. And a shower or two Wednesday, down to 11 and a top of 17 degrees for Bendigo.
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9: Good evening, I'm Alan Quinn and welcome to Saturday Night Gold, where we play oldies, the songs you grew up with, the songs you love. Great show tonight, and as of always, our great friend Graham Webb will join us during the course of the second hour with his daily special. Let's jump right into the show tonight with a big song from the King.
10: He

It's Jimmy James with Good Timing. And we played The King, Elvis Presley. Stuck on You is Elvis Presley's first hit single after his 2-year stint in the U.S. Army. He recorded the song during March of 1960, and the single was released within weeks and went to number one on the Billboard Hot 100 in late April 1960. It was his first number one single of the 1960s and his 13th overall. Here's the Rolling Stones.

0: Well, you can't beat it, can you? Great rock and roll on a Saturday evening. Paul Anka, a Canadian-American singer-songwriter, actor, with his song tonight, Lonely Boy, released back in 1959. And we played Kathy Kirby with Let Me Go, Lover, and Painted Black from the Rolling Stones. 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

There's the Shake, Shaken Stevens with This Old House. Hi, it's Quinny on your wireless tonight, and we are rolling out your favourite songs, all oldies. And we played Declan Patrick McManus. I know, who is he? Okay, it was Elvis Costello. His 1979 hit, Oliver's Army. Now here's something, how about we play classics at Arca?

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1: Yes, it's Quinny on your radio playing oldies. Oh, good old Johnny Cash, The Ring of Fire. Sounds like he's been eating Mexican. And we played. Oh, what a band. What a band. What a group they were. The Executives, an Oz band, pop music band, formed in 1966 and they reformed again back in 1974. We played My Aim Is to Please You from 1967. And Neil Sedaka with old Carol right here on...
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Don't you love the sound of that piano? I love that. You never can tell from Chuck Berry. And we played Wayne Fontana's 1966 hit, Pamela Pamela. What do we drop the stylus down on right now? Well, I have an absolute beauty. Here's the Temptations.

0: Yes, it's Alan Quinn on your radio tonight, spinning in all your favourite oldies, the Beatles, Old Darling, and we play Nancy Sinatra, her big song, These Boots Are Made for Walking. The Temptations, an American vocal group known for their success with Motown Records during the 60s and the 70s, known for their choreography, distinct harmonies, flash wardrobe, the group was highly influential to the evolution of rhythm and blues and soul music. Having sold tens of millions of albums, The Temptations are one of the most successful groups in music history. From 1965, My Girl. This is Gold.
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Yes, it's Quinny on Gold, and we played Buddy Wayne Knox. Buddy Knox, you know he comes from a little town in Texas called Happy? Sounds like a top place, doesn't it? I want to go there. Now, Buddy Knox is well known for his rock hit song Party Doll. We played out of the same year of 1957, Hula Love. And we played the Beatles, Octopus's Garden. Now, here's a song from the Big O.

Follow That Dream from Elvis Presley. We played tonight. Alan Quinn on your radio playing oldies. And we played the Nickel Song from the New Seekers, a British-based pop group formed in 1969 by Keith Podger after the breakup from the group The Seekers. The Nickel Song, released in 71. And Roy Orbison, Love Hurts, right here on Gold.

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1: Rain across the weekend for Bendigo. Overnight lows of 10 and 6 degrees, weekend tops of 14, and mostly sunny and 15 degrees Sunday. Melbourne's weekend forecast, rain. Overnight lows of 11 and 6, Melbourne's top temperatures over the weekend, 17 and sunny with a top of 14 degrees Sunday. Bendigo's Monday outlook, a shower or two, down to 4 degrees and a top of 15, showers Tuesday, 9 low overnight and a high of 15, and a shower or two Wednesday, down to 11 and a top of 17 degrees for Bendigo.
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9: 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A big hi in Ballina to Julia. Here's Dawn Dixon.

Lovely little song, Bouzouki, from Dawn Dixon. I hope you're enjoying these fantastic oldies tonight. On the Central Coast of Charlie, here are the Beatles.

playing your requests right now. Babies in Black from the Beatles. And Along the Mighty Murray down at Echuca. Hello, Joanne. Here's the Beach Boys. Well, since you

Well, there's Helen Shapiro, No Trespassing. Now, I've got a song for Merrill in the lovely Blue Mountains. Good evening to you, Merrill. Here's the group.

0: Now that's the best in Africa from Aussie band The Group. How are you doing on this Saturday night? Why don't you just drop into Facebook right now and look us up. Alan Quinn, Saturday Night Gold, and join our page. 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
0: A big hi to Sean, Cherie, Phil and Pammy on the beautiful Sunshine Coast. Hi, guys. I hope you're enjoying the show. Now, I got a lovely song here for you. Yes, it's Frankie Avalon.

Frankie Avalon with Gingerbread. Fantastic oldies on a Saturday night, right here at Saturday Night Gold. Alan Quinn at the helm. And good evening to Caffey in Port Hedland in West Oz. Here's Little Patty and Cold Joy.

Yes, there's two legends of Australian rock and roll, Little Paddy and Carl Joy, A Little Bit Country. Hope you're enjoying these fantastic oldies tonight. We are now on the Central Coast. I have a beautiful instrumental for Albert from Narara. Here's Paul Morier.

Paul Maurier, Love is Blue. Have a wonderful evening, Albert. Hi to Tom and Joan in Goulburn. I have a song for you. It's Sammy Smith.

Now there's Sammy Smith, help me make it through the night. Now we have a baby boomer here right now from Dalby in Queensland. Jennifer, I hope you're enjoying your evening. You've got CCR.

0: Have you ever seen the rain from Creedence Clearwater Revival? I hope you guys up there at Dalby and in the areas up there, guys, are getting plenty of rain. Have a great evening, Jennifer. This is
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0: Now don't forget, if you're on Facebook, go to Facebook, search Alan Quinn, Saturday Night Gold, send me a request, and you can join us on Facebook. A big hi to Kerry. Now Kerry's from Hungerford in Queensland. Great to have you on board, Kerry. Now I've got this song that you're requesting for Judy at the IGA in Bourke. Hello, Judy. I hope you're enjoying the show. Here we go. This is The King.

I hope you enjoyed the song tonight, Judy in Bourke and Kerry in Hungerford in Queensland. And I know another lovely Judy on the Central Coast, Judy Ann. You would have loved that as well. Elvis Presley's Judy. Now we are going to Vancouver, Canada for John, Anna and Annette. Hi, guys and girls. Here's your song from Paul Simon.

Ah, Paul Simon, Love Me Like a Rock. I've got a big one coming your way right now from the Hollies, and it's going out to Paul. Now, Paul's down at Braidwood. Enjoy it, Paul.

The Hollies. Sorry, Suzanne. Have a lovely evening down at Braidwood. Paul, now in Bendigo, Victoria. Joe and Aileen, good evening. And good evening to all the guys and girls listening through KLFM down there. I've got a lovely song from Diana Ross and the Supremes.

Yes, it's Quinny on your radio tonight. Right now, playing your request, The Supremes, Where Did Our Love Go? And for Ronnie and Bathurst in the Central West, howdy, Ron. Here's Mr. Ricky Nelson.

0: Never be anyone else but you. That's Ricky Nelson. I'm Alan Quinn playing all your oldies tonight right here on Gold.
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0: 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Here's Dave Dudley.
3: Well, I pulled out of Pittsburgh, rolling down that eastern seaboard.

Big Dave Dudley with 6 days on the road, his signature song. Now we're in Preston for Marvin, Shirley, and Arthur. Here's Vanilla Fudge.

0: Plenty on your radio tonight, playing Vanilla Fudge with You Keep Me Hanging On. Hit us up on Facebook if you like. Go to Facebook, look up Alan Quinn, Saturday Night Gold, and send me a request and come to our page. We'll have a chat. Here's our great friend, Graham Webb.
1: Time now for Webby's Daily Special. Now we come to a song called Summertime Blues, written and recorded by Eddie Cochran. It was a huge hit in 1958. Eddie was born October 3rd, 1938, and passed away in a car crash on April 17, 1960. I'd met him 2 years before when he came out to the Sydney Stadium to perform, along with many other American rockers. He was a charming farm boy from Minnesota and was considered one of the first rockabilly stars of the world. So to revive a few memories, here is Eddie Cochran and Summertime Blues.

0: Well, I don't know about you, but I've got them. The Summertime Blues. A song there from 1958. Eddie was involved with music at a very early age. In 1955, Eddie Cochran formed a duet with the unrelated guitarist Hank Cochran. And his first success came with a song called 20 Flight Rock, which we still play on the radio today. On Saturday, April the 16th in 1960, while on tour in the United Kingdom, 21-year-old Cochran died in a traffic accident in a taxi.
1: Thank you, Graham Webb. And as of always, Graham Webb will return again next Saturday night with another Webby's Daily Special. Hello, Jack. Yeah, Jack's in Kingaroy. I have your song, my friend. I found Clinton Ford.

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1: Rain across the weekend for Bendigo. Overnight lows of 10 and 6 degrees, weekend tops of 14, and mostly sunny and 15 degrees Sunday. Melbourne's weekend forecast, rain. Overnight lows of 11 and 6, Melbourne's top temperatures over the weekend, 17 and sunny with a top of 14 degrees Sunday. Bendigo's Monday outlook, a shower or two, down to 4 degrees and a top of 15, showers Tuesday, 9 low overnight and a high of 15, and a shower or two Wednesday, down to 11 and a top of 17 degrees for Bendigo.
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How are you doing this Saturday evening? I hope you're having fun. When are you rolling out your favourite oldies? I hope you're rocking on. The Beatles, Baby, You're a Rich Man. And we played Tommy Rowe from Atlanta, Georgia, with Party Girl, released back in 1964. Here's the Big O with Leah.

0: Well, there you have him, Fats Domino, Let the Four Winds Blow. And we played a big song from Cilla Black, Surround Yourself with Sorrow, and Roy Keldon Orbison, nicknamed the Big O, of course, with a big song out of 1962, Leah, Quinny on Gold.
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is Robin Luke from Los Angeles, California, an American rockabilly singer who is best known for his song that we play tonight from 1958, Susie Darling. He has been enshrined in the Rockabilly Hall of Fame. And we played a big one from Chubby Checker, the King of the Twist, with Pony Time. And right now, here's an oldie. I'll take you right back now with Norris Wilson. Put on your rocking shoes right now.

0: plenty rolling out all your oldies tonight. Stephen Stills with Love the One You're With. Willie Cann from Sir Thompson. And how about Norris Wilson from Scottsville, Kentucky? A song written by John D. Loudermilk, released back in 1962 on the London label Ma Baker's Island. This is Gold.
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Yes, it's Quinty on the radio. Now, there's a fabulous memory, taking you back with Crosby, Stills, Nash & Young, Teach Your Children, and we play The Hollies, an English pop rock group known for their pioneering and distinctive three-part vocal harmony style. They are one of the leading British groups of the 1960s, with 231 weeks on the UK singles charts during the 1960s. The ninth highest of any artist of the decade and into the mid-1970s. Tonight, Stop, Stop, Stop, released back in 1966. What are we going to play? Well, I'm going to play this one. This is the Four Seasons.

0: My old man's a groovy old man. He sure was. The Valentines, an Australian pop band, they were active between 1966 and 1970, chiefly noted for their lead singers Bon Scott, who later went on to great success as the lead vocalist with AC/DC, and Vince Lovegrove, who subsequently became a successful music journalist and manager of the Aussie band The Vinyls. My Old Man's a Groovy Old Man, released back in 1969. Jeannie C. Riley, The Girl Most Likely, and Peanuts from the Four Seasons. This is Gold.
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Well, how are you doing on this Saturday evening? I hope you're enjoying these wonderful oldies with Alan Quinn on your radio tonight. James Verdon Taylor. James Taylor, an American singer-songwriter and guitarist, a five-time Grammy Award winner. He's one of the best-selling artists of all time. Sold more than 100 million records worldwide. Do you remember some of his other songs? Fire and Rain, You've Got a Friend, and we play tonight, Handyman, released back in 1977. Ricky Nelson, Just a Little Too Much. Now I'm going to play a beauty. Here's Juice Newton.

doesn't it give you that happy feeling? That's Bert Camford. And we played Joe Jones. He worked with B.B. King earlier in his career. He had a top five record back in 1960 with that song we play tonight, the R&B hit, You Talk Too Much. Actually, it was number three on the pop charts. And play it with the Queen of Hearts from Juice Newton. Quinny on your radio tonight. Right.

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1: Rain across the weekend for Bendigo. Overnight lows of 10 and 6 degrees, weekend tops of 14, and mostly sunny and 15 degrees Sunday. Melbourne's weekend forecast, rain. Overnight lows of 11 and 6, Melbourne's top temperatures over the weekend, 17 and sunny with a top of 14 degrees Sunday. Bendigo's Monday outlook, a shower or two, down to 4 degrees and a top of 15, showers Tuesday, 9 low overnight and a high of 15, and a shower or two Wednesday, down to 11 and a top of 17 degrees for Bendigo.
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10: Yesterday's hit parade with Colin French. 1965.

Hello, I'm Colin French. Welcome to yesterday's Hit Parade, this week back in 1961. The Lennon Sisters did their copy of Sad Movies. It was the longest title of a song ever, and the very first long title to hit the Hit Parade charts. Number 35 last week, number 49 this week. This is Jeremiah Peabody's polyunsaturated, quick-dissolving, fast-acting, pleasant-tasting green and purple pills. On Mercury Records, here's Ray Stevens.

At the bottom of the chart, Paul Anka. This week at 100, with Cinderella and ABC Paramount. They had a big hit with those oldies but goodies. Brought back memories of those oldies but goodies. Here's Little Caesar and the Romans, 101 on the Bubbling Under Chart this week. Over.

9 weeks on the charts, number 10 last week, number 15 this week, When We Get Married, The Dream Lovers. The very first big hit hits the Dovells on Parkway, number 14 this week, number 39 last week, and the Bristol Stomp.

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2: Oh, Ray Charles recorded on ABC Paramount back in 1961, had a big hit with Hit the Road Jack, number 13 this week. A Monument, Bob Moore and his orchestra, number 22 last week, number 12 this week. This is Mexico.

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2: Yesterday's Hit Parade, a musical journey back in time. Yesterday's Hits Today with Colin French.
0: 1961. Welcome back. I'm Colin French. This is Yesterday's Hit Parade as we play the top 15 songs and the bubbling undercharts from this week back in 1961.

bubbling under at 104, the Berlin Melody. Billy Vaughan and his orchestra. How often does a DJ get asked this? Dear Mr. DJ, play it again. Here's Tina Robin on Mercury, bubbling under at 118.

down two places from number 9 last week to number 11. That's Bobby Lewis and One Track Mind. A double cider for Elvis Presley. Number 10 this week, Marie's the Name of his latest flame. We'll play Little Sister later.

0: We understand it's not just another song on the radio. It's your favourite, the song you love. And that's why you choose the music from the 70s, 80s and 90s right here. 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

0: darling. 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
1: Barry Mann, writing about songwriters who put the bop in the bop, bop, bop. Number 17 last week, up to number 7 this week after 8 weeks on the charts. Elvis Presley and his double-sided hit with Maurice, the name of his latest flame, Little Sister.

0: 20, 30, 40, 70, now don't be gone.
1: Out of England, Lonnie Donegan and his skiffle group, and Thus Your Chewing Gum Lose Its Flavour on the Bedpost Overnight. Number 5 this week, Roy Orbison, the Big O, and his classic Crying. Number 5 last week, up one place to number 4 after 7 weeks on the charts.

0: They seem to have finished their recording career in the US in 1964, but they charted here in Australia in 1973 with songs like that one, Kissing in the Back Row of the Movies, and Like Sister and Brother. They're the Drifters. This is the 70s. I'm Colin French. We played Neil Young in there as well in The Heart of Gold from 1973, and Anita Ward and Ring My Bell out of 1979. Don McLean and a song about Vincent Van Gogh in just a moment. Also, David Essex and Ringo Starr from a film. That's coming up next on The 7.
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0: And we know that one from 1974, Ringo Starr, You're 16, You're Beautiful and You're Mine. Ringo and David Essex starred in a film called That'll Be the Day in the 70s, and we've played David Essex's song from that film called Rock On. I'll be back with more in just a moment. Albert Hammond, he's coming up soon.
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there's just not enough love and romance left in our lives today. And that's why I like to reminisce and to relive that first feeling of love and do it all over again.

From the 70s, that was Flash Cadillac and the Continental Kids, and Did You Boogie With Your Baby in the Backseat of the Movie Show, out of 1976 with the voiceover of Wolfman Jack. This guy was born Desmond Darius in 1941 in Kingston, Jamaica. He was a leader of a reggae group, and here he is, Desmond Decker and the Aces, and a song from 75, and Sing a Little Song.

A 60s classic this evening, that's Desmond Dekker out of 1969, and the Israelites. Prior to that, sing a little song, a hit he had in 1975, a chart for him in the UK.

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1: Rain across the weekend for Bendigo. Overnight lows of 10 and 6 degrees, weekend tops of 14, and mostly sunny and 15 degrees Sunday. Melbourne's weekend forecast, rain. Overnight lows of 11 and 6, Melbourne's top temperatures over the weekend, 17 and sunny with a top of 14 degrees Sunday. Bendigo's Monday outlook, a shower or two, down to 4 degrees and a top of 15, showers Tuesday, 9 low overnight and a high of 15, and a shower or two Wednesday, down to 11 and a top of 17 degrees for Bendigo.
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0: Julie Christie as Lara, the violent, sensual, sensitive girl. 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And Omar Sharif as Zhivago, a man of peace, forced into war. 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

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This is Dr. Zhivago, winner of 6 Academy Awards. 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

0: We understand it's not just another song on the radio. It's your favourite, the song you love. And that's why you choose the music from the 70s, 80s and 90s right here. 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
1: Rain across the weekend for Bendigo. Overnight lows of 10 and 6 degrees, weekend tops of 14, and mostly sunny and 15 degrees Sunday. Melbourne's weekend forecast, rain. Overnight lows of 11 and 6, Melbourne's top temperatures over the weekend, 17 and sunny with a top of 14 degrees Sunday. Bendigo's Monday outlook, a shower or two, down to 4 degrees and a top of 15, showers Tuesday, 9 low overnight and a high of 15, and a shower or two Wednesday, down to 11 and a top of 17 degrees for Bendigo.
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0: And now back to another hour of Rewind to the 70s.

Wasn't a film I liked, but that's the theme. The Adventures of Barry McKenzie from Spacker Fitzgibbon. I'm Colin French. This is Rewind of the 70s, heard on great radio stations. And you're listening to one of your favourites right now. And I'm here for the next hour. So don't go away. We've got a lot coming in this hour, like one from Racy, Mark Lindsay, John Lennon's here, Elvis Presley and Brian Hyland, all in this hour of Rewind to the 70s. Christy Allen had a hit with Falling in Love with Only You.

0: From 1979, Racia, Lay Your Love on Me. Prior to that, Christy Allen and Falling in Love with Only You. And Smack of Fitzgibbon and the Adventures of Barry McKenzie. Here's Mark Lindsay now in his classic, Arizona.
1: San Francisco, she must have lost her way. Posting a poster up on show in Cisco, one California day. She says she believes in Robin Hood and brotherhood and colors of green and gray.

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Elvis Presley had a classic hit in the 70s with this one, The Wonder of You.

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3: Hello, everybody. This is George Harrison.

The B-side of My Sweet Lord, George Harrison's Isn't It a Pity, his first international solo hit that time. Here's the Righteous Brothers and Rock and Roll Heaven on Rewind of the 70s.

The Bay City Rollers out of 1975 and Give a Little Love. Prior to that, the Righteous Brothers and Rock and Roll Heaven, George Harrison, and Isn't It a Pity, we also had Air Supply, Brian Hyland and Elvis Presley. Here's the George Millick Band now, Jet Airliner on Rewind of the 70s.

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Colin French and Rewind of the 70s, and that time the Guess Who, out of Canada, and Albert Flasher. From Australia, Little Paddy now, and a song from 1976, Only If You Want To.

Johnny Chester and Midnight Bus. Prior to that, David Bowie and Knock on Wood. We also had Little Paddy, The Guess Who, the Steve Miller Band, all in our 70s show, Rewind to the 70s Heard, each and every week. And I hope you'll join me next week as we do it all again. Till then, take care, and I'll see you on the radio.

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1: Rain across the weekend for Bendigo. Overnight lows of 10 and 6 degrees, weekend tops of 14, and mostly sunny and 15 degrees Sunday. Melbourne's weekend forecast, rain. Overnight lows of 11 and 6, Melbourne's top temperatures over the weekend, 17 and sunny with a top of 14 degrees Sunday. Bendigo's Monday outlook, a shower or two, down to 4 degrees and a top of 15, showers Tuesday, 9 low overnight and a high of 15, and a shower or two Wednesday, down to 11 and a top of 17 degrees for Bendigo.
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Here's Hot Buttered Out and Popcorn.

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2: Hi, this is Billy Joel.

Emanating from Somerset, Tasmania, Australia, this is Colin French on Rewind to the 70s, and that time, Billy Joel and Just the Way You Are. January comes after December. Here's Pilot.

Al Green on Rewind to the 70s and Let's Stay Together, Pilot in January, and Billy Joel and Just the Way You Are in that bracket. Here's Mecco and the theme from Star Wars.

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1: Rain across the weekend for Bendigo. Overnight lows of 10 and 6 degrees, weekend tops of 14, and mostly sunny and 15 degrees Sunday. Melbourne's weekend forecast, rain. Overnight lows of 11 and 6, Melbourne's top temperatures over the weekend, 17 and sunny with a top of 14 degrees Sunday. Bendigo's Monday outlook, a shower or two, down to 4 degrees and a top of 15, showers Tuesday, 9 low overnight and a high of 15, and a shower or two Wednesday, down to 11 and a top of 17 degrees for Bendigo.
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Very first single to be released by English rock band Pink Floyd. That was Arnold Lane. It was released in March of 1967. And it's about a man with a strange hobby of stealing women's underwear from washing lines. Apparently, it was actually based on a real person as well. So, this is the first and last radio show. My name is Gary. Thank you for joining us here today, where we basically play the first songs and the last songs from artists, decades, musicians, number ones. You'll get the gist as we go along. So that was the first song released in the 1960s by Pink Floyd. Of course, they would go on to have many, many, many more in the 1960s and beyond. The last song which they released in the 1960s was actually a single only released in France, Japan, and also New Zealand as well. It was taken from the soundtrack to the film More, which read up about on the internet. I'm not going to tell you what it's all about, but this was featured on that particular soundtrack and apparently has never been played live by Pink Floyd in any format at all. Anyway, this is Pink Floyd and this is the last song released in the 1960s. This is The Nile Song.

Released by them in the 1960s. That was, of course, the absolutely brilliant The Nile Song. It was taken from the soundtrack album to the film More. And, of course, Pink Floyd, one of the biggest bands of all time. Formed in 1965, they've had a string of hits. Late 1960s, the 1970s, and also the 1980s, of course, as well. 15 studio albums, 3 EPs, 7 live albums, 12 compilation albums, 7 box sets, believe it or not. And, you know, you think with all that years and popularity, etc., etc., only released 27 singles. Of course, they have got some of the classic albums of all time. Well, you know, The Dark Side of the Moon, released in 1973. Wish You Were Here in 1975. The Wall, of course, in 1979. Ugh, and The Division Bell as well. Albums, 3 EPs, 7 live albums, 12 compilation albums, 7 box sets, believe it or not. And, you know, you think with all that years and popularity, etc., etc., only released 27 singles. Of course, they have got some of the classic albums of all time. Well,

They have sold nearly 300 million records, basically, at the time of this recording. Simply brilliant. You are listening to the First and Last Radio Show. My name is Gary. Thank you very much for joining us here today. Now then, one of the greatest entertainers of the 20th century is, of course, Michael Jackson. He is an absolute legend in the world of music. He was born in 1958, tragically passed away in 2009, dubbed the King of Pop. He is widely regarded as one of the most significant figures of the 20th century. Over a four-decade career, his musical achievements broke racial barriers and made him a dominant figure worldwide, all through his songs, concerts, and also fashion as well. Not only that, but also some street dance moves as well, such as the moonwalk, the robots, and also the anti-gravity lean. Have you ever tried that? No, nor have I. He, of course, rose to solo stardom with the album in 1979, Off the Wall, and then, of course, Thriller, released in 1982. One of the best-selling albums in history, of course, featuring the songs Thriller, Beat It, Billie Jean, The Girl Is Mine, PYT as well. We are going to play for you two songs that, to be honest with you, you don't hear very often on the radio. Well, at least one of them anyway. The last song on the album was released in 1982, and it was called The Lady In My Life. We are going to play that for you in just a moment. But the first song on that particular album was actually released in May of 1983. Here is Michael Jackson and Wannabe Starting Something.

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Very much different to some of the other singles released on the album Thriller. That was Michael Jackson there. And the last single on the album Thriller, that was The Lady in My Life. That was only one of two songs that wasn't actually released as a single. The other one was Baby Be Mine, or initially released as a single, I should say. It is actually the only single on the album that has never been released as a single. And of course, you also heard the first single from that particular album. That was Wannabe Starting Something, released in 1983, of course, after the album was released. If you've never listened to Thriller, I would. It is brilliant. The Girl Is Mine with Paul McCartney. Thriller, of course, Beat It, Billie Jean, Human Nature, PYT, Pretty Young Thing. Absolutely brilliant, brilliant tunes. And of course, Wannabe Starting Something as well was also a number one hit in many countries also. So there we go. He is, of course, as I said, the king of pop, one of the legends of the music industry, and also very, very sadly missed. And I cannot believe it's been nearly 30 years since Michael Jackson passed away. So this is the first and last radio show, and it's time to move things around. We are going to give you the chance at home, an opportunity to have a guess at the song that we are going to play after the next song, okay? So we are going to ask you for the very first single to be to get to number one, I should say, in America in 1993. What was the song? Okay, I'll give you a clue. It was a big song, and it was a number one hit in many other countries as well. Okay, there's your clue. But what was the last number one hit in America in 1993? Well, it was also a number one hit as well in 1994, and it was the artist's eighth number one single on the Billboard Hot 100. Although the song was originally offered to this artist, she turned it down and gave it to Gloria Estefan, but then changed her mind after some persuasion by executives. So they changed some of the lyrics to fit this particular artist's personality, shall we say. It was released, and as they say, the rest is history. The last number one hit in America in 1993 was Mariah Carey and Hero. But what was the first?

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1: We understand it's not just another song on the radio. 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

of course, taken from the film Bodyguard that was released in 1992. That was Whitney Houston and her version of I Will Always Love You. Of course, originally released by Dolly Parton as well. It was the last number one in 1992, and it spent another, well, many weeks at number one in America throughout January and February. 9 weeks at the top of the charts in January and February of 1993 as well. It is one of the biggest singles of all time. And, well, yeah, it was number one basically everywhere, and I think people got fed up with it. But you don't hear it that often nowadays on the radio, if I'm honest with you. I haven't heard it in a long, long time until just then, so I really do hope you enjoyed it here on the First and Last Radio Show. So then, we are going to travel from America and go all the way over to the UK. Now then, since the UK singles chart was first formed in the 1950s, there has been, believe it or not, not many singles getting to number one that have no lyrics. There have been nearly 1,500 number one singles, of which instrumental tracks have only topped the charts on 30 occasions in the UK for a total of 96 weeks. The Shadows have had the most instrumental number ones, with five between 1960 and 1963. The last one to get to number one was, believe it or not, back in 2013, Martin Garrix and Animals. We're going to play that for you in just a moment. But the first was back in 1953. It spent also 1 week at the top of the UK charts, and it is by the Italian-British conductor, composer and light orchestra entertainer Montalbani. And the song is the song from Moulin Rouge.

0: There we go. That's what we love to play here on the First and Last radio show. So the last UK number one instrumental hit released back in 2013. That was Dutch DJ and record producer Martin Garrix. And you also heard the very first one as well. Believe it or not, never heard that before. Montovani and the song, or the theme, from Moulin Rouge, released back in 1953 in the UK.
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0: So Coldplay then are a British rock band formed in London in 1997. Chris Martin, Johnny Buckland, Guy Berryman and Will Champion. They are known for their live performances and absolutely brilliant. I was lucky enough to see them in 2025 at Wembley Stadium. They were absolutely brilliant. And we are going to play for you the last single released by them in the noughties in 2009 from Viva La Vida, or Def and All His Friends. We are going to play Strawberry Swing. But the first song to be released in the noughties was this one. It was from the album Parachutes, and it is the brilliant Shiver.

Simply brilliant. Coldplay there. And the last single to be released in the noughties by them, Strawberry Swing. Right, we've come to the end of the show, and we are going to leave you by going back to the 1960s. Oh, yes. And a particular band that were massive in the 1960s. Their last song that they released, and we're going to play for you in just a moment, was called Breakaway. Between that one and in 1969, they had other hits called Do It Again, Friends, Darling, Wild Honey, Then I Kissed Her, Heroes and Villains, Barbara Ann, California Girls, The Man with All the Toys, and also Dance, Dance, Dance, plus also Fun, Fun, Fun, and I Get Around. The biggest hits, of course, were Surfing USA, but the very first hit in 1961 was called Surfing. Here are the Beach Boys. Catch you later.

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1: Rain across the weekend for Bendigo. Overnight lows of 10 and 6 degrees, weekend tops of 14, and mostly sunny and 15 degrees Sunday. Melbourne's weekend forecast, rain. Overnight lows of 11 and 6, Melbourne's top temperatures over the weekend, 17 and sunny with a top of 14 degrees Sunday. Bendigo's Monday outlook, a shower or two, down to 4 degrees and a top of 15, showers Tuesday, 9 low overnight and a high of 15, and a shower or two Wednesday, down to 11 and a top of 17 degrees for Bendigo.
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There we go, the first and last radio show. My name is Gary. That was the debut single for A-ha. That was the original version of Take On Me. Now, of course, most people will know the iconic pencil sketch video that actually came out in 1985. But the original 1984 release was totally different, more raw, more new wave, and believe it or not very successful. Apart from Norway, where it reached number 3 on their charts. But that early edition sparked the revival in 85, and as they say, the rest is history. So that was their debut single, and of course, in the 80s and the 90s, they would release things like The Sun Always Shines on TV, what a great tune, Hunting High and Low, Stay on These Roads, Crying in the Rain, and Cry Wolf as well. And of course, they had the Bond theme from 1987, The Living Daylights. But forward all the way through to 2022, their last single to date to be released, and it was taken from their last album to be released as well, which is called True North. This particular single is called You Have What It Takes.

0: There we go, the last single then to be released as of the time of this recording. That was Aha, and You Have What It Takes. It's very reflective, heartfelt, full of warmth and quiet optimism, a far cry from the high energy of the mid-1980s. And that's the beauty of it. It shows the band's journey from youthful urgency to seasoned wisdom. There we go. Over the course then of Aha's career, they have had a number of awards, not major awards as such. They have had 8 MTV Video Music Award wins. 6 of those were for Take On Me and 2 for The Sun Always Shines on TV as well. He's been nominated for various other awards but never actually won any of those, including a Grammy in 1986. So there we go. Absolutely fantastic. And they were appointed Knights of the First Class of the Royal Norwegian Order of St. Olav for their contribution to Norwegian music in 2012. And they certainly have put Norway on the map of music on a global
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0: Yes, this is the first and last radio show. And in 2007... Adele released her debut single, Hometown Glory, arrived in 2007, written when she was just 16. It wasn't a chart topper at first, but it was a statement, a raw emotional love letter to her home in West Norwood, and a preview of the emotional depth she'd become famous for. This was the moment the world first heard that unmistakable voice, smoky, soulful and wise before her years. And here is that debut single. This is Hometown Glory.

0: There we go, the debut single then from Adele, released in 2007, believe it or not, that was Hometown Glory. After that became the album 19, and then Adele suddenly wasn't just a promising newcomer, she was a force. The next single, Chasing Pavements, puts her on the global map, earning her Grammy attention and setting the stage for what would come next. That would be 21 in 2011, and it became one of the best-selling albums of the century. Heartbreak never sounded so powerful, with tracks like Rolling in the Deep, Set Fire to the Rain, and Someone Like You turned Adele into a household name. There would be more, of course, after that as well. In 2015, she would return with 25, and the world basically stopped. Hello became a phenomenon, a moment, and also a masterpiece as well. That album shattered sales records, won armful of awards, and proved that Adele wasn't just a star, she was a once-in-a-generation voice. Easy On Me came in 2021, and the album 30 as well, and her last single to be released is this one, back also in 2022. This is Adele, and I Drink Wine.
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There we go, Adele then, and the last single to be released by her in 2022, that was I Drink Wine. So far then, she's had 16 Grammy Award wins, 12 Brit Awards, an Academy Award as well for Skyfall, and also an Emmy Award and a Golden Globe Award as well. Bad, eh? What will be next? Well, she's kind of laying low, kind of like gone, shall we say, but we all know, or we all hope, anyway, that Adele will be back very, very soon with another album. And like I said a moment ago as well, certainly when it does come out, the world will certainly stop and listen. So then, in just a moment here on the First and Last Radio Show, we are going to go to 1995 and the Billboard Hot 100. What would be the first and last songs to reach number one in that particular country? Well, you'll find out a little bit later on. But before that, let's stay on this side of the Atlantic and let's go back to 1970. So what was the last number one in the UK in 1970? Do you know? Do you think you know? Well, it spent 6 weeks at the top of the charts from November 1970 all the way through to the beginning of 1971. Find out what that song is in just a moment. One song it wasn't was Love Grows Where Rosemary Goes by Edison Lighthouse. How do I know that? Because it was the first one. And here it is.

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1: We understand it's not just another song on the radio. 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

There we go, Dave Edmonds then, and I hear you knocking the last number one single in the UK in 1970. There were some fantastic tunes as well in 1970 in the UK that made it to number one. Bridge Over Troubled Water, one of my favourite tunes of all time, and also Voodoo Child as well. Yeah, that also made it to number one in 1970, amongst others. You also heard as well from Edison Lighthouse and Love Grows. That was the first number one hit in the UK. So, in 1970. So, let's fast forward even to 1995. What will be the last number one single in America on the Billboard Hot 100 for this particular year? Well, have a guess. You never know. You might be right. But before we play that one, let's go back to January of 1995 and the very first number one single on the Billboard Hot 100. It is by Boyz II Men, who had a fantastic mid-1990s. Well, in fact, a great 1990s, actually, in Let's Be Honest With You, with some fantastic tunes. But this was one of their number one hits, as I mentioned. This is On Bended Knee.

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we go, One Sweet Day then, and Mariah Carey with Boys to Men, the last number one hit in 1995, and the first one of 1996 as well. Right then, here on the first and last radio show, we are going to look back at a classic album in just a moment. But before that, we are going to go back to the 1960s. Well, the Shirelles, basically, and their first and last number one hits in the very early 1960s. Their first single, I Met Him on a Sunday, Ronda Ronday, was released in 1958. It became a regional hit and put the girls on the map. In 1960, they released Tonight's the Night, and suddenly the world took notice. But the real breakthrough arrived in 1961 with Will You Love Me Tomorrow. It became their first number one hit and the first number one hit in America by an African-American girl group as well.

0: There we go, Shirelles and Soulja Boy here on the first and last radio show, their last number one hit in America on the Billboard Hot 100. Right then, we are going to play for you now a classic album, not the whole thing of course, the first and last singles on that particular album. The album in question is the second solo studio album by American recording artist Lionel Richie. It was released in 1984 and it was called Can't Slow Down. There were five singles released from the album, all of which hit the top 10 on the Billboard Hot 100, including two number ones, All Night Long and Hello. The last single is Hello. We're going to play that for you in just a moment. The first single is Can't Slow Down.
1: Cheers.

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1: Rain across the weekend for Bendigo. Overnight lows of 10 and 6 degrees, weekend tops of 14, and mostly sunny and 15 degrees Sunday. Melbourne's weekend forecast, rain. Overnight lows of 11 and 6, Melbourne's top temperatures over the weekend, 17 and sunny with a top of 14 degrees Sunday. Bendigo's Monday outlook, a shower or two, down to 4 degrees and a top of 15, showers Tuesday, 9 low overnight and a high of 15, and a shower or two Wednesday, down to 11 and a top of 17 degrees for Bendigo.
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0: day and thank you for sharing your time with me today. If you're anything like me, you'd probably agree that growing up through the late 60s and 70s, life was all about music. Music and having fun. We didn't have a care in the world, did we? When the sun shone, we were often out with surfboards on the beach. When night fell, we could be found in bars or clubs dancing to some incredible bands. There seemed to be so many awesome musicians around in those days, and as a teenager, I remember just soaking it all up. I still find it fascinating how I remember all the words to hundreds, if not thousands, of songs from that era. I often talk about my favourite albums, and I'm sure you'll agree that Chicago's first, 1969's Chicago Transit Authority, which managed to fuse pop and rock and jazz all together, really stood out from the rest. The band itself was unique, placing equal, if not greater, emphasis on horns as guitar. Well, today, 55 years later, and with record sales topping the 100 million mark, 21 top 10 singles and 11 number ones, Chicago is still out there doing it, recently releasing their 38th studio album. I was super excited to catch up with founding member Lee Loughnane.
1: Hello.
2: Hello. Thank you so much for joining me. What a pleasure it is to have you on the show, Lee Loughnane. How's the tour been going?
1: It's been going great. We've had a great time. Been getting great audiences. We've been previewing up until it came out, and now our single named If This Is Goodbye is number 16 on the AC charts. And I just found out that the album is number 5.

0: I want to talk to you about all that new music. You guys just have been on fire for such a long time. You can't put a foot wrong.
1: You know what? We have been on the road every year for 55 years, including the year that everyone was off for the pandemic.
0: How did you manage that?
1: We worked early in February in 2020. Our last show was in Las Vegas. And then as we were about to travel to California to continue the tour, the world shut down and didn't open up again for 15 months. So that was still a year later at the end of 2021. Mm. So we still work every year.
0: Yeah, you snuck it in. That's awesome. 55 years. Aren't you sick of it yet?
1: I love playing. I love playing the trumpet. I love practicing the trumpet. And I love playing for people. And as a band, we all enjoy the same thing, playing for live audiences.
0: And live audiences can't get enough of you. They can't get enough of you on stage. They can't get enough of you on record either.
2: When did music first come into your life?
1: Well, it entered my life when I was just figuring out what the English language was. You know, I mean, that's when music comes in. And my dad was a trumpet player when he was young. And I never heard him play because he had stopped after he got out of the service. He never touched his horn again. But he had all of the big band records from the 40s, 30s, and 40s. And I used to listen to those all the time. And that's what got me started. When I started playing trumpet, I started playing along with those records, Glenn Gray and Artie Shaw and Glenn Miller and Tommy Dorsey, Tommy and Jimmy.
0: Your love of playing the trumpet started at such an early age, didn't it?
1: Well, 11, if that's really early, I guess that's pretty early. And, my dad asked me if I wanted to play an instrument. And at the time, I think he was just wanting me to be more of a well-rounded human being, you know, so put a little music in there.
3: It was only a couple of years that I decided that I wanted to do it for a living, for a profession. And when I did that, ironically, my dad tried to talk me out of it because it would be so difficult for me to make it. You know, how many people realistically can make it in show business? And I just never looked back.
1: When I told him I wanted to be a professional musician, he started trying to talk me out of it and told me that he didn't think that there was any future in that. So 55 years is doing pretty good. And before he passed, he understood that we were pretty well established and didn't seem to be going anywhere.
0: So did it make you a more well-rounded human being? Was he right?
1: I don't know. You have to ask my ex-wives. I'm not sure they would agree.
0: No, if they're ex-wives, they probably wouldn't.
1: Exactly. That's what I'm saying. My kids are on my side, though.
0: Yeah, well, they didn't have... Well, I suppose they did have to put up with you being away on the road all the time, too, didn't they?
1: Oh, yeah. For sure.
0: Did they handle it better than the wives did?
1: I think maybe as they were growing up and I was gone, not so much because they were there with Mom. But as they saw the documentary, the 50-year anniversary documentary, they started understanding what it is that I've been doing all my life. And they had more compassion for me, I think, after that. And because they see that if you really enjoy doing something, you have to make sacrifices in order to pull it off, for you to be happy, and hopefully everyone else can be happy as well. Because I would try to bring them out on the road with me. You know, they came out when they were young until they decided that they were too big to come out with me and wanted to hang around with their friends. So then we were separated a lot more often.
0: Right, so it doesn't matter what the profession is. There comes a time when the kids don't want to be with their parents no matter what.
1: That's exactly right.
0: Yeah. That's amazing. You started with the band in 1967, and it was really special from the outset, wasn't it?
1: It was. The most special thing was that we enjoyed playing music together, all of us, and that it remained together. Everyone had feelings toward music, that we wanted to move further with it. We didn't want to rest on our laurels, and back then we didn't have lots of laurels.
0: Too many to stand on.
1: Yeah, we were playing clubs and stuff. So when
0: heaven, and it was really special from the outset, wasn't it?
1: It was the most special thing was that we enjoyed playing music together, all of us, and that it remained together. Everyone had feelings toward music that we wanted to move further with it. We didn't

0: all in the same mindset that this is the only thing we want to do, and we were moving straight ahead no matter what.
1: I guess it does help to have like-minded souls with you, and everybody is ambitious as the next.
0: And it's very difficult to find that many people to be that like-minded.

0: That very first album that you had, Chicago Transit Authority, it was huge. And every album of yours has been huge. But that was the one that really broke through for you, with, of course, Peter Cetera on vocals and bass.
1: There's a couple of things about that I want to bring to your attention. And that is that 55 years later, three of the original six members, that was before Cetera joined the band, we only had six guys when we started playing the clubs. We're still playing now. Every night.
0: Amazing.
1: Myself, Jimmy Banko, and Robert Lamb. So to understand that half the band is still with us 55 years later, I have to pinch myself. When I remember that.
0: You've had lots of incarnations across time, obviously over 55 years, and you've lost members of the band too. Many diehard Chicago fans will remember that guitarist and singer-songwriter Terry Kath, who founded the band, accidentally killed himself in a mishap after a party at the age of 31 back in 1978. Terry used to play guitar and sing lead vocals on many of Chicago's early hit singles. Lee, what was Terry like?
1: Well, the remaining four members that were with the band when Terry was with us remember that he was sort of the leader. He would start off with a sort of a cha-chum, cha-chum, cha-chum, getting the rhythm together, and then he would, once he got that tempo in his head, then he would count off the song and then we'd start. And at various times during solo portions of the song, he would sort of construct how the solo was going. He would be listening to the soloist and see, you know, when it reached its peak, and then sort of get to the end, and then he'd give a whistle, his high-pitched whistle that would go over the top of the band. It was uncanny how he could do that. And then we'd have like four bars and come in with the next part of the song, go back to the bridge or whatever. And the documentary is from our beginnings right up to, I think, like the 47th year. Terry gets mentioned quite a bit, especially in the early years. And, you know, when he left and moved to the other side where we can't see him anymore, we had no idea how deep the bench was, pretty much, with our group. And we have found out subsequently that we can...

0: all of the changes that we have made through the years have only helped the band get better at a point where it needed it and needed a little boost forward. And all of these guys come in with their history of listening to our music as they were growing up. And then they're able to add their personality to those songs.
1: And you were responsible for bringing a brass section into the band. And of course, brass makes such a huge difference to a band. You were hailed as being one of the most important bands in music since the dawn of the rock and roll era. And in part, that's because you brought brass into it.
0: Yeah. Well, the brass became more of an integral part of the songs with us. Whereas everyone else were using the brass as more of accent parts and percussive type parts. But we were bringing it in as a melodic instrument, I guess. And it was as important as the vocals. And we would weave the brass in and out between vocals. The vocals would sing some and we'd play some lines behind it. And then we'd get our own time to come out and shine. So in that way, yes, I guess we changed a few things. We had a different way of looking at music.
1: Was that your doing?
0: Jimmy Pankow started writing the brass. I have written some through the years, and I have one brass arrangement on the new album, If This Isn't Love.

0: also, that is the only song on the album that was actually recorded by the band as a rhythm section. When I said we had our time when we got back on the road in 2021, we came early to the show one day, and I handed out the charts for If This Isn't Love, and the band played through it a few times. And then we had a basic track for the song, took it back to my studio in Arizona, and did the overdubs, and sent the song to Canada for Neil Donnell to sing it. So he sent that back, and we had a lead vocal. And then we recorded the brass at my studio and sent everything to Joe Thomas, the producer, and he mixed it all together.
1: And it's turned out magic.
0: It has turned out very nice, very nice.
2: Lee Loughnane there, and we'll be back in a moment to hear him reflect further on the history of the group.
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2: Welcome back. With more than 100 million albums sold worldwide, in addition to being in the Rock and Roll Hall of Fame, the multi-Grammy Award-winning band Chicago has been hailed as one of the most important bands in music since the dawn of the rock and roll era. The band's founder, trumpet player and vocalist Lee Loughnane, is my special guest today and shares some of his thoughts about the band's 55-year-long journey.
1: Lee, what difference does brass make to a sound? It seems to me that when the brass start playing, everybody's ears prick up. It just adds a whole new dimension to the sound, doesn't it?
0: Well, we hope that it will, that's for sure, because we wouldn't still be doing it if people didn't sort of prick up their ears and go, hey, that sounds a little bit different. Or at least they like it. You know, I mean, when a songwriter writes a song, he hopes that anyone else besides himself likes it as much as he does. So for us to have as many songs as we do that, you know, different generations of people are enjoying, it's really an honor for us to be able to play it for them.
1: Has the style changed over the years?
0: Yeah. You know, you've heard the style, and we've outlasted a lot of the styles that have come and gone in hundreds. I mean, when I look back at some of the names of the bands that were really big through, you know, 50 years of time, it's astounding to me that we're able to withstand all of that and still be here today. I'm enjoying the hell out of it, I gotta tell you.
1: I bet you are. Very fortunate.

0: Chicago style had to change with the times. It appears that from that first album to this, what is now the 38th album, there's not too much difference.
1: Yeah, I think we have always looked at music as wanting to be different from one song to the next and not try to repeat ourselves over and over again. And I think that has kept us musically involved and excited. And apparently, you know, the audiences enjoy the same type of, you know, change of pace from one song to the next. I know that it's great for us on stage because you don't get tired of what's coming next. The arrangements are always interesting and not easy to play, so you have to keep practicing just to stay up, you know, to keep up with everybody else.
0: Really? And you keep practicing all the time?
1: Oh, yeah. I was practicing before we started the interview.
0: What, practicing doing an interview or practicing music?
1: Well, the interviews, you sort of practice on the job.
0: Tell me about it. Absolutely. From that very first album where you had the biggest hits, well, I don't know if they were, they probably weren't even bigger than what they are today. It was just that they were the formative ones, weren't they?
1: Well, interestingly enough, the first album was an underground success. We were very popular in America, and as it turns out, we were even more popular in Europe. But AM radio in America was not playing the songs. They weren't playing the songs that we were releasing as singles, and they told us that was because we hadn't had a hit yet. And, of course, you say, well, how are we going to have a hit if you don't play it? It's sort of catch-22 there.
0: Yeah.
1: And then, so we waited, we were lucky enough to record a second album, and Jimmy Panko wrote a long 14-minute piece called A Ballet for a Girl in the Canon, and radio became interested in portions of that. Make Me Smile is the beginning section of the piece, and then at the end, it's a reprise of Make Me

cut all everything else out of the, you know, the 10 minutes in between and did like 3 minutes of Make Me Smile. And that became our first hit. And another interesting fact is that the songs that we had originally released from the first album, we went back and re-released. Does Anybody Really Know What Time It Is? Beginnings, Question 67, 68, and I think we released I'm a Man as a single as well.

0: critics, for some reason, who are saying that we were underground and ahead of our time, and, oh my God, these guys are really good musicians and all that stuff, they said once the songs became hits that we had sold out. We hadn't changed the note. Exactly the same songs. So we realized pretty early on, thank goodness, that these probably aren't the people that we should be listening to. We should just enjoy ourselves, enjoy what we're doing, and keep moving forward.
1: Yeah, wise decision, I'd say. Did radio have to cut down the other songs to that 3-minute timing too?
0: Oh, yeah. The only people that were getting longer songs were the Beatles at the time. I think that la, la, la, la, la, la, la went on for about 10 minutes, right?
1: Yeah, which was completely unusual at the time. That's right.
0: Oh, yeah. Yeah.
1: So how did you react to that? Were you happy to get the airplay? Because that was all important at that time.
0: Right. And by them editing that song down, we also realized that being played on the radio was an actual advertisement for the band. That's how you got the ads out and people knowing that you're in the business at all.
1: Yeah, so you couldn't be without radio airplay. Nobody could make it in those days.
0: Nobody could. And then you have to go out and play for people. They're not going to be coming to your house anytime soon.
1: Oh, damn. I was hoping for an invite.
0: Well, we have dinner. Come on in.
1: Yeah. Lee Knocknane, did you have a favorite song from those very early days that was your personal favorite?
0: Not really, because, you know, like I said, the arrangements are pretty difficult, interesting, and I like the melodies, I like everything about them. But I usually say Beginnings if I pick a song, because I've always liked playing Beginnings, so that's probably my favorite.

0: silent. You don't get sick of playing those old hits?
1: No, no. They go over every night. People want to hear them. You can, as soon as we start the intro, you can hear the reaction. And, you know, the people remembering back to where they were the first time they heard it. And so, then from there, it's up to us to make it sound as good as they want to hear it.
0: It's a funny thing with music, isn't it, that it takes people right back to where they were when they first heard it, and they hold those memories so precious. So I would imagine that coming to your live shows these days would be those people who were there at the time of our age, and of course a whole new generation that are just discovering Chicago for the first time.
1: There are quite a few generations from 10 years old. Last night we played in Chicago. And there was people from 10 years old to 70 years old. It's amazing the amount of people, and all of them are singing the songs and the lyric. And especially when I see the young ones who weren't obviously even born or even thought of, still, you know, singing our lyrics and loving the music. It's an honor to be able to continue to play for them.
0: Well, Chicago is your hometown. You would expect the hugest reaction there. In fact, I believe that Elmwood Park dedicated a road to you called Lee Loch Nain Way, which is right near your childhood home, yeah?
1: Yeah, I think my sister was a little bit involved in that one, too.
0: Was she? That's awesome.
1: Oh, yeah, she's still living on the same street.
0: Oh, she must be so proud of you. That's so wonderful. So 38 albums later, you've got this one, Born for This Moment, and the single of This Is Goodbye has just come out recently.
1: Mm-hmm.
0: Tell me a little bit more about this new album, Born for This Moment.
1: Well, you know, as we were talking about the differences in music and set in our ways to do just one style. This album follows along in that there's, ballads, up-tempo tunes, Latin, Brazilian, there's all kinds of flavors of music and tempos, and I think when you listen to it all the way through, I think you'll enjoy it.

0: Nutcracker from the latest album, Born for This Moment.
1: I'm surprised that we were able to complete it because that was done in a lockdown. We were not actually able to go fly to each other, get into a studio, into the same room together, and work like we normally would have.
2: Yeah.
1: So it was more of a songwriter's album where they presented the song that they had envisioned with their demo, I guess, and then built the song from there, just gradually, one, you know, sending it to one house at a time, and they would put their part on it and send it back.
2: Wow, that's an incredible feat, really, isn't it? Because you're a huge band. It's different if there's three or four or maybe even five in the band, but with so many, and it worked out so well.
1: It is amazing to me because
3: subsequently we went to filling out the chord more by playing different notes. We would invert the chord on the double, and that changed the sound again. And then beyond that, we started putting, especially for the ballads, we would make it even warmer with a left and right and then a center. It got really full. When you play live, if you overdub, especially three times, you have to, in order to make it sound the same or very similar live, you have to pick exactly the right notes for that chord to sound something like it did on the record.
1: Usually, while you were recording a certain part, a guitar part or vocal, you're able to sit in the room with the vocalist and add something to it or whatever. And most of the time, they were on their own doing what they felt was the best thing for the song. I guess the writers and the producer decided that to agree with them for the most part. They didn't change very, very much of anything as they sent the file.

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0: Thanks for hanging in with me. I hope you're enjoying picking up some insight into the incredible work of the band Chicago. Did you know they were formed in Chicago, Illinois in 1967? They were initially billed as the Big Thing before calling themselves the Chicago Transit Authority in 1968, and then they shortened the name in 1969. Founder Lee Loughnane picks up the story again by telling us how the original members met each other.
4: Well, Terry, Walter, and Danny played in a group called the Missing Links, and I used to go sit in with that band. When that band broke up, and I was a freshman in college then at DePaul University, and Walt was going to school there. Jimmy moved in. When the Missing Links broke up, Walt wanted to form another band, and the initial impetus was to go to Vegas, be a Vegas show band. And Terry and I clicked. You know, we were always together. And in fact, when we first started going on the road, each of us had to share a room with somebody else. And that was when we were staying at Holiday Inns, where you had to go outside to go to somebody else's room. You know, so no matter what the temperature was, there was no interior hallways. And when we first got together, there was a party room and a sleep room. That's all we could afford at the time.
5: Lee, what was it like playing with the Bee Gees?
6: Well, we were recording an album in Florida, and they were in the studio at the same time because that was where they recorded all the time. And they asked us if we wanted to record on, I forget the name of the song.
5: I think I could hear that it was Too Much Heaven.
6: Too Much Heaven. That was it.

0: recorded that, and then we asked them if they wanted to do some vocals on our song. So they recorded on Little Miss Lovin', I think it was. That was a lot of fun. You could see the perfection that they tried to achieve on their records. And when we were recording, they had a I don't know if you know what a strobe tuner is. It's this huge box about this big, and it has rotating lights. And when you play a note, it'll stop on a certain note at a pitch. And if it's flat, it starts going one way. If it's sharp, it starts going the other way. So they were amazed that we were able to pin those things where the wheels weren't moving at all. And so they were as exacting as we like to be.
1: Oh, so lots of synergy between you.
0: Yeah. And it's, you know, you can be perfect and musical at the same time. A lot of people think that, you know, you get too perfect, it's less musical. But not so much. Not really.
1: And that's how you and Robert and James have always been and worked together like that, right?
0: Yes. Yeah.
1: And it's always worked out. I guess you'd spend more time with each other than you would with your own families. How do you
0: think that is definitely true. But I think that, you know, once we go and are, I guess, of a point where it's not going to last forever. I mean, 55 years seems like forever anyway. And we are happy to be able to still be out here. But there is a time where I'm not so sure that we'll be getting together once we finish the career, because we'll have, all of a sudden, we'll actually have time to spend with our families, and our family, musical family, we won't be getting together anymore. But I appreciate all the time that we have had.
1: Can you see that time coming anytime soon?
0: Not so far. Our manager, Peter Civarelli, is booking gigs for next year already.
1: And you're still happy to be on the road? It's not any more taxing than it used to be?
0: It is probably more taxing, and the travel has always been the most difficult part of it, and that remains a constant. It's hard, but we put up with that to play the shows, you know, come to people, play live. We enjoy what we're doing, or I don't think we would be able to, because that would show up on stage as well.
1: And everybody feels the same way? There are no dissenters in the group?
0: Unless they haven't told me something, I believe it's pretty much the same.
1: You'd have to kind of check in with each other every so often and go, hey, you still happy about this? You still cool with what we're doing?
0: Not really, because we, you know, we talk to each other at the shows and before and after the show. And I don't remember the last time we felt we had a bad show. I mean, some of the rooms that we play in don't sound as good as another room. So that affects how we feel about a show. But as far as wanting to go out there and get it right every time, that hasn't changed from day one.

0: And what about putting your set list together? There are so many tunes to choose from every night. How do you decide that? Do you battle that out?
1: Not really. No, we get together or just talk it out before we come out on the road, and we have an idea of what the set list is going to be. You know, we try to start out on a high note. In fact, this last couple of years, we've been starting with the first song from the first album, Introduction, because it pretty much outlines everything that we do within one song, within about five, six minutes. But everything that we do as a band is within that song. And then we move on from there and try to do a cross-section of our entire career.
0: So are there some must-haves in there?
1: Oh, yeah. Yeah, does anybody really know what time it is? Beginnings, 25 or 6 to 4, Make Me Smile, Saturday in the Park, got to do them every

0: get out of the arena without playing them.
1: No, the audience wouldn't like that at all, would they?
0: They would ask why we didn't do it, that's for sure. And as it is, there are so many hits. We have like 70 hits that charted in the top 40 within, you know, throughout the years. And there's inevitably songs that people come up and ask us about, but, you know, we can't do them all. There's no way we can stay on stage for, like, you know, 7-8 hours.
1: No, I'm sure not.
0: What and would they wouldn't want to hang around either.
1: I don't know about that. What would the number one song, the top song that the audience would want to hear from you is? What would that be?
0: You know, I don't know. It's a combination of all of those. If You Leave Me Now would come in there, Just You and Me, Searching So Long. But, you know, you pick out a lot of the ballads because those were like summer hits, and that brought not only the women in on the hit, helping us make hits, but they would bring their boyfriends along, and the boyfriends would go along with the two just as long as they could do with their girls, you know?
1: So in terms,
0: I think they actually like the music too.
1: Of course they do. In terms of rehearsing, though, there are so many that you'd have to keep up with. How do you manage that?
0: Well, we've played them so many times, except for, you know, some of the newer guys, and they actually practice to live performances that we've done to get their facility up on the song, so that by the time we hit the downbeat, they already know it, and if there's something that they mess up, they just get that the next night or ask a question, and we move on. And they're able to put their personalities in to songs that they grew up hearing themselves, and then, you know, playing along with us. And, you know, they've actually said that they feel honored to be on the stage with us.

0: We had a chat with one of those young guys that had joined the band a couple of years back now, and he was definitely in that camp of feeling completely honoured to be part of Chicago. Sure. You've had lots of different lineup changes over the years, haven't you? Have you lost count of how many times the band's changed?
1: There have been changes through the years, but they always became a necessity. Either they changed the mindset and didn't want to be on the road as much anymore, or there was another problem that came up that, you know, there was no choice other than to move on to someone else. It's not always something that we want to do. We would prefer that the band just stay together and we can go night to night performing and having a good time, but it doesn't always work that way in life.
0: No, nothing kind of works out the way you think it might. Were they your...
1: Not always, no.
0: No, it certainly didn't work out the way your dad thought it might.
1: That's right. But he was quite happy with the result.
0: I bet he was, yeah. I'm sure. Sometimes we just have to defy our parents and go with our gut instinct, don't we?
1: Yeah, if there's something that you're doing, whether it be music, podcasts, whatever it is, math even, if you all of a sudden are like feeling hungry, and look at your watch, no wonder I'm hungry. It's been 8 hours since I started doing it. Do that. Because inevitably, people, at least one, if not many, many people are going to say, you shouldn't be doing that all day long. Why don't, you know, there are many things that you can do with your life. Yeah, but I've chosen this one. My thing is you stay with what you know, enjoy doing, because you'll never be unhappy. You know, you won't have to feel like you're going to work.
0: Yeah, that's right. Absolutely. Have any of your kids followed you into the profession?
1: They have not. They've chosen their own paths. And a couple of them, at least one, many, many people are going to say, you shouldn't pay. You know, there are many things you can do with your life. Yeah, but I've done this one. My thing, stay with what you enjoy doing, because you'll never be happy. You know, you won't have to feel like you're going to work.
0: Yeah, that's right. Absolutely. Have any of you led you into the profession?
1: They have chosen their paths, and a couple of them sit on, but not on a professional.
0: Oh, I bet as a dad, you've been better their choices out of history.
1: I mean, he tried to steer me in a direction, and he saw how well that works. My own direction. I pretty much the kids do whatever I want to do.
0: Lock name from Chicago. Thank you so very much. Such a pleasure to you. I'm really great.
1: Thank you.
0: Hopefully we'll find back in Australia again. Like,
1: yeah, that. It's been way, way too long.
0: It has.
1: Way too long.
0: Haven't got any closer, but we are waiting.
1: I know. But that's one of the problems, you know.
0: Fingers crossed. Thank you, Clay, all the very best.
2: If you'd like to know more about Chicago, check out the documentary Now More, The History of Chicago. It's a great story with some awesome... I bet here now. I hope had a terrific time this hour. And don't forget, if you request a guest, just send me a breath fresh air. Till next we meet, take care. Bye. Beautiful.
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0: 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Open days a week.
1: Rain across the Bendigo. Lows of 10 and 6 degrees. Tops of

0: 14 and most and 50 Sunday. Weekend forecast. Rain. Night lows of 11. Melbourne's tops over the weekend. 17 with a 14 degrees day. Bendigo outlook. 2 down to 4 and a top of 15. Showers Tuesday. Low overnight and high of 15. Shower or 2 wet down to 11 and a top of 17 degrees.
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8: For the next 60 minutes, you'll hear the best, best country music world. Songs that touch your heart and your soul. I'm Rex, and this is Alert Country. Today we spot a man who said that he ever earned, he got it honest. No, not a politician. But rather, he's the metal singer-songwriter Aaron Tippin. And at the end of the show, the amazing story of how an ugly old dog, a vicious Africa killer, to Christ. But first, this would launch the career of Clint Black, the song which proved that he was a better man.
9: What do you say when it's over? I don't know if I say anything at all.

0: make every baseman, they say, and Clint Black is make best of a relationship, but he's determined to leave with bitterness and resentment in his heart. Forgiveness. Knows that then he can live to love again.
1: If I could do anything I wanted to do, I'd want a stool with a guitar that had a good to it, singing a good voice, better than mine, but not too good, because I'd want to live the song, not the song. I'd sing out the valley where they carry a long way. In the evening, so come out of their house and listen after the day was done. And I'd sing about love, and that's cool. I'd sing about rich and children, dresses and pull-ins with other kids, and dogs barking. I'd have happy smiles on faces. And I'd sing about men in coal mines way down under the folks. Bodies that gotta work, but they can't do it anymore. Think about sunrise and sunsets and cold rocks that sweep across the land. And birthdays and wreaths and a praying on a young old hand. I'd tell a brave voice challenge and laughter, gossip on folks. Think about the smell of you in the morning, food frying pan, and men working family car trying to get it running again. I knew everybody's out on their porch and listening when the song had reached every ear starts singing about the mother and kindness. They love fields, places the dark in the heart. Now forgiveness brings freedom. And I'd play salsa with the words sink in. I'd have a song about Jesus, about me and beauty, and crowds listening to mercy with their feet in the sand. I'd tell about life on the planets, where wars and famine are long gone, where the competition is for service, and every eye sees the light. Then I'd sing and play, and listen to the sound of millions of us suffering, humming. Harmonious hymns touched by God. When the last pink border of twilight faded from the west, I'd put away my guitar and I'd filled with feet thanksgiving. Because I was born to write a love song. That's what I do. I could do anything I wanted to.
0: Calvin reads the book, You Can Tell by Song. I've been fascinated by the book of Ecclesiastes, written by Solomon, the Andrew King. Now, apart from Jesus, Solomon was the wisest man who ever lived, and he had every material possession his heart desired. And he died unhappy. Mandrell knows, why is this man who didn't find happiness? The love of God, chance have you and I got.

0: Barbara Mandrell has been accused of not being country enough. With all the pop country acts of today, that criticism would be like water off a duck's back. There have been more songs written about love than any other subject in the English language, and after the break, Kenny Rogers offers his own point of view. That and more when Shiloh Country returns.
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0: I'm Rex Mitchell and welcome back to Shiloh Country. This is where we play one great song after another. Lonely people without a compass in life often look for love in all the strangest places. In wartime, our soldiers resorted to brothels to buy love. With others, perhaps it was a bar room with someone else's wife. More often, though, men seek some vivacious beauty without a ring on her left hand. The wise soul, however, seeks love in a lifelong commitment to just one man or woman. That's where true love begins.

That's a bit like life, isn't it? Food is good, but too much will eventually kill you. More people are dying in the US from obesity than will ever die from malnutrition. Currently, more than 60% of our population is obese. Our restaurants throw away more food than would be required to feed all the world's starving millions. Our problem is not undersupply, but overindulgence. Have you ever been able to walk away from a delicious smorgasbord dinner and say, "Yes, I've had enough"? Or do you more often think when you've finished, "Oh my, I've eaten too much. I'll never do that again"? Self-control is a lifelong process. It's a class we will never graduate from. But its rewards are out of this world.

Kenny Rogers, exercising self-discipline. And here's another area where we can use constraint. It's great being able to buy products from the mail order catalog companies, isn't it? But a major disadvantage is that they often sell their mailing lists, and thereafter, generations of junk mail spill out of your mailbox.

0: Songwriters Paul Overstreet and Don Schlitz together again on The Straight and Narrow. That's a song from Paul's album called Heroes. After the break, we turn the spotlight on a man who said he got it honest. And he's no country politician from Nashville. He's Aaron Tippin, a down-to-earth country singer. That's when Shiloh Country returns.
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3: I'm Rex Mitchell and welcome back to Shiloh Country. On September the 11th, 2001, we watched in horror as the twin towers of the World Trade Center crumbled before our very eyes. The world grieved for those that perished, and also for all those who waited in vain for their doorbell to ring that Tuesday night to welcome their loved ones home. When the smoke had finally settled, Aaron Tippin sat down to write this song. It expresses his anger and his pride in the country of his birth, a nation that countless Muslim militants are now trying to wipe off the map.

Aaron Tippin is a little more upfront than your average airline pilot, but that's where he started out, flying corporate executives around the country. Born in Pensacola, Florida, on the 3rd of July, 1958, Tippin was raised in the Appalachians of Western South Carolina. Following his divorce, he moved to Nashville in 1987 to try his hand at country music. He worked as a pipe welder, heavy equipment operator, and truck driver, while honing his songwriting skills. I guess you could call him a blue-collar redneck, and you wouldn't offend him. He champions the working class and patriotism. Fans have even turned up in hard hats and overalls for some of his concerts. They love his working class lyrics and in-your-face delivery, like this.

Aaron Tippin cherishes his upbringing. He's an outspoken advocate for the basic values instilled in him as a child by his mum and dad. That doesn't happen in households where parents raise their children on television. In many of his songs, like You've Gotta Stand for Something or You'll Fall for Anything, and At the End of the Day, he uses his high-profile forum to share his beliefs.

0: Today we shone the spotlight on Aaron Tippin, the man who made the transition from the cockpit of an aircraft to landing songs on the Top 40 chart on Music Row. After the break, the Australian singer-songwriter who looks at why some kids wear their baseball caps backwards. Graham Connors joins us when Shiloh Country returns.
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0: From the heart of Shiloh Country, I'm Rex Mitchell. Graham Connors is Australia's resident journalist, singer, songwriter. His keen perception of changing trends and cultural bombshells have ravaged the country music charts down under. Since the age of television, Australia has picked up fads from all over the world, and primarily young kids in the land of the kangaroo copy America. In the mid-1980s, Graham tried to escape to the Australian outback to breathe in some of our ancient past. But he was rudely awakened when he ran into a busload of city kids armed with basketballs, baseball caps, Nike shoes, and cans of Coke.

When I was young, Australia was 20 years behind the US. Today, the two nations are just one TV episode apart. Mass communications has shrunk our world into a single unit, and individuals have lost their identity and their heritage. That's the downside to the global marketplace. In man's insatiable lust for wealth and power, we've become simply the means of enlarging the coffers at corporate headquarters, a mere number and no longer a name. Incidentally, that's exactly what the Bible prophesied nearly 2,000 years ago. You can read about it in the book of Revelation at the end of chapter 13.

0: Randy Travis is not the only entertainer who knows which way this world is really headed. Which way will you choose? After the break, you'll hear the remarkable story of how a dog...
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0: I'm Rex Mitchell, and welcome back to Shiloh Country.

James King is a missionary in Africa. In one of the churches under his care, a woman comes to every service, and she comes alone. Her only companion is an ugly old dog who sits down beside her during the meetings. She sits on an outside seat next to the aisle, and her faithful dog lays down beside her. At the conclusion of each meeting, when the pastor gives the invitation for prayer, she comes forward and her faithful dog takes his place beside her. The lady's husband is a cruel man who abuses her repeatedly, and one day he beats her so viciously that she dies. After her death, all the man has left is her ugly old dog. In time, he notices that the dog disappears every Wednesday evening about 7 and doesn't reappear again for about 2 hours. The same thing happens on Sunday morning at 9 a.m. and again on Sunday evening. The following Sunday morning, the man's curiosity gets the better of him and he decides to follow the old dog. When it arrives at the humble church, the dog takes his seat beside the aisle where his dead mistress used to sit, and the service continues. When it ends, the dog comes forward and takes his place at the altar. The widowed husband, who's been sitting at the back of the church all the time, is so convicted and touched in his heart that he too goes forward and gives his life to Christ. The ugly old dog still comes to church faithfully each week.

week, but now he comes with his born-again master. And God's mercy and God's grace not only covered this man's sin, but yours and mine, and all those who conspired to crucify his beloved son on Mount Calvary.

That hymn was written in 1899 by Lewis E. Johns and has been a favorite in most generations ever since. Marty Robbins knew all about the power in Jesus' blood. Sadly, though, some modern hymnals exclude songs with reference to what is the central theme of the entire Bible, Christ's atoning blood on Calvary. Perhaps it's offensive to some, or maybe it's far more powerful than we ever believed. That's Shiloh Country for this week. Thanks for joining us. Next week you'll hear another 60 minutes of music that'll touch your heart and comfort your soul. Tim Mitchell was our engineer, with technical assistance from Travis Turk, Jim Raylan, Jim Gilmore, and Michael Stanton. Shiloh Country is a production of Shiloh Media, Inc. and is produced in part at the studios of Audio Productions, Nashville, Tennessee. I'm Rex Mitchell, and until we meet again in Shiloh Country, goodbye, and God bless you.

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1: Rain across the weekend for Bendigo. Overnight lows of 10 and 6 degrees, weekend tops of 14, and mostly sunny and 15 degrees Sunday. Melbourne's weekend forecast, rain. Overnight lows of 11 and 6, Melbourne's top temperatures over the weekend, 17 and sunny with a top of 14 degrees Sunday. Bendigo's Monday outlook, a shower or two, down to 4 degrees and a top of 15, showers Tuesday, 9 low overnight and a high of 15, and a shower or two Wednesday, down to 11 and a top of 17 degrees for Bendigo.
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